Holmberg's Morning Sickness back again tomorrow morning, 5:30 to 10. This week, Sam Salem will join the guys in studio Thursday, Craig Conant on Friday, and of course, Operation Hydration happening at Safeway on Ray and McQueen with Brett Vesely Thursday morning from 7 to 9 a.m.

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So the new album Hun just came out on the 24th, and it's from the artist The Who. That's H-U, the Mongolian band. Yeah, they've got a new track right here called Lost Soul, and it features Johnny Hawkins from Nothing More. So let's check it out. I think you're going to like it. 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

0: stop the spirits when they need you. 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

0: Arizona's Real Rock, 98 KUPD. So you may not have heard of this guy, George C. Ballas Sr., but you definitely know what he is famous for, and that's the Weed Eater. Yeah. The interesting part about this, though, is he actually came up with this idea in a car wash. He looked at the spinning bristles and was like, I wonder if I could use something like this in order to get rid of these weeds and trim these edges in my yard. And sure enough, he made it work with some fishing line and a tin can. That was the original version of the Weed Eater. Obviously, it's grown to what you see it as today, but still, pretty cool. So you can thank George for all those cool little inventions of the Weed Eater.
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Girl.

0: That is the latest from Fozzy. It's called I Know Evil. It's the Big Red Radio, 98 KUPD. Sean Knight, time for me to get out of here. I will be back with you guys next Sunday at 3 o'clock. And Craven Moorhead coming in next to go punk yourself. And then Marcus Meng will take you into the pits at 9 o'clock. Have yourself a wonderful week, and we'll see you back here next Sunday.
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2: All right, everybody. 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This is Craven Moorhead, and we are back once again with 2 hours of punk rock on the FM dial. Believe it or not, a show we call Go Punk Yourself. From 7 to 9 p.m., got lots of things to get to. Brand new music from Madball coming up. Waves and Say Anything off of their new record where they teamed up and put out some cool new tunes. A brand new band to the show called Sarah and the Safe Word. What a great name, right? Sarah and the Safe Word teaming up with Bear Ghost. So double collab night there on the new music. A bunch of your requests. I'm already starting to get some in. Seeing a request here from Jacob and Pat, and looks like Debbie asking for something from Sick of It All for Lou. And yes, absolutely. Kind of seems like we're losing way too many of the good ones lately, and we are going to start the show tonight with some Sick of It All and say goodbye to their front man, Lou Collar, who lost his battle with cancer recently. And I'm going to play the first track I ever fell in love with from Sick of It All. And I was a little bit Johnny come lately to this. My cousin was big into the New York City hardcore scene early, so he had been rocking them since the mid-80s. He might have been the first person to ever play Sick of It All for me, but this track I instantly fell in love with, so we're going to start the show tonight with this as a tribute to Lou. And rest in peace, and thanks for all the killer tunes. 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Go punk yourself.

0: never have so many of Satan's followers been amassed on the earth.
1: Go punk yourself.

You know, sometimes I just see the name of a band and I go, yeah, that's probably going to get on the show, even before I've ever heard them. Seriously, I knew when I saw Sarah and the Safe Word was the name of the band that it was going to be interesting at the very least and have a good shot. And I was right. It's cabaret punk rock. That's what they're doing in Georgia, apparently. I bet that's a really fun show. But it's not just Sarah and her Safe Words. It's teaming up with Bear Ghost. And man, that guy gets around. I don't think I've ever played a Bear Ghost song on the show, but now I've played Bear Ghost with Sarah and the Safe Word. And the last time I played Bear Ghost was that really cool tune that they did with Playboy Man Baby a while back called I Want to Fight My Clone. So look at Bear Ghost getting on without even getting on. That's a new single from Sarah and the Safe Word. And the track is, what's the track called? Just got this one. American Nightshade. That's not the name of the album. Oh, yeah, the new album. Their first self-release. They've been on a label the last couple. First self-release in a while, I imagine. But it's called The Disappearing Girl. And the album is in stores on August 7th. And once again, that song was called American Nightshade. It is Go Punk Yourself on 98KUPD. Started off with a couple of requests. Poured one out for Lou, Sick of It All. That was a nice one. Sludgeworth for Jason. I like that you request the new Sludgeworth there, Jay. A, because you told me about Sludgeworth like a million years ago and how good they were. And the new record is really good. But I love it when you guys request anything. I love when you're a part of the show. But I especially like when you start requesting some of these newer bands. That's what keeps the whole deal alive. Yeah, I know we can listen to all the old Epitaph and Fat bands and have a good time. There's no doubt about that. But I love it when you guys request some of the new stuff we're playing. So I know, what, you know, we're on the right track with some of the new stuff we're playing. All right. On that note, we've got new music coming up here from Madball. Also got a request for Minutemen. Who requested that? Wyatt. Nice, dude. And Jessica's birthday. Happy birthday, Jessica. Unfortunately, you gave me three songs to pick from. I always tell you guys to give me three because I got a lot of things, but I don't have every damn thing. But one thing I do have for you, Jessica, is some alcohol on your birthday from Fiddlar. We'll do all that and the dirty glass right now. This is the Dropkick Murphys on 98KUPD.

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I could have swore I heard a new Madball cut like a few weeks back that I was not digging at all. And then I heard this one, and it just blew me away. We were right back in the game together. But they're saying this is the first single from the new record that just came out, which I don't see how that's possible. But either way, good job to them, because that last one blew, and this one rips. Don't misstep for Madball. I could be mistaken, too. So, Madball, don't get pissed. I love this new track, and I could be thinking of someone else. You know what? You guys look pretty tough. I am thinking of somebody else. Not Your Kingdom, new album out right now from Madball. That tune, once again, Don't Misstep on 98 KUPD. That's what I was about to do, misstep talking S on Madball. Don't want to do that. Also, some requests. Haley, trying to stay up. Force yourself awake. Haley, I got your request. Bomb Pops, Notre Dame from Haley, got that one in. Wyatt requesting the Minutemen. Wow. Some of you Jackass fans might have been scratching your head on that one if you didn't know better. Corona from the Minutemen and Wyatt. And now what do I got here? My old college roommate piping in, upset. If you don't play my request this week, I'm legit sending hate mail. 30-plus years of friendship, and I can't even get some Old Firm casuals on a Sunday? And don't heart my requests if you're not going to play them. Just give me a care emoji, dude, so I know you're not going to. Jeez, come on, Jason. Getting a little emo there, brother. Just going to light a candle and read you some poetry in the dark. That's really funny. By the way, it does bring up a point here, though. When I'm going through your requests on the Facebook page, I heart the ones just to when I put that heart down, that shows you that I've seen it. If I have it at that point, I will usually play it. However, that does not mean for sure that I have it. If I comment underneath your request after the heart emoji, that usually means that I've got it and you're going to get one of your three things that you sent me on. All right? Because a lot of times you guys send me stuff thinking, oh, wow, Craven, play this. And I look at it and it's got like 35 F-bombs that I can't edit in time. And or it's a deep cut Daryl trying to get something on that I just don't have. My friend Jason, who is so upset about me not doing his request, is somewhat of a deep cut Daryl. Now, we get deep here. Don't get me wrong, but you can't be like deep band deep cut, which is what this dude kind of does to me. I love you, Jay. And I like your request this week, because you're not just requesting Rancid side projects. You're requesting some Classics of Love, which is sort of a Rancid side project in a weird way, right? Going back to Jesse Michaels and the Op Ivy days. It's connected. There's a transit of property there somewhere. I'll let you guys figure it out when I play it after I play the chats and the freeze. Trouble if you hide. 98 KUPD.

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1: I was in a wreck. 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

know, it's just a combination that works so well together. I just would have never saw it coming. I mean, it makes total sense, and they sound amazing teaming up. Waves and Say Anything, two bands I've thoroughly enjoyed in the past, coming together on a brand new record called Cherry Soda, and just kind of had, you know, members of the band. I think Waves' drummer or something was playing with Max Bemis to Say Anything, so they kind of realized they had mutual respect for each one of the songwriters of each band and decided to do something about it. Death K, am I saying this right? Death X1K, it's all jumbled together. Death X1K, yeah, that's right. Death X1K is the name of the song I just played for you. And if any of you guys went to go see Waves, I think a couple weeks back, they were playing over at the Crescent. Bummed I couldn't make it to the show. I was out of town. But if you were at that show, I wonder if they played any songs with off of this record. Or maybe even that song. So if you did happen to be at the Wave show and you did hear one of those songs, or maybe even, you know, Max from Say Anything popping on stage, let me know. I'm curious. So I was really PO'd that I didn't get to go see that one. All right, Fiddler for Jessica. We got your alcohol request in. Also played some Rise Against, The Dirt Whispered. And you guys are really taking this thing over here in the next few. 78 Sun, I got your Street Dogs request for General Boombox. We're going to do another alcohol song, believe it or not. Same exact title, totally different band from the 80s for Melody. I'll keep it somewhat of a surprise so you guys can guess. And I'm going to play one for Jacob. He wants to hear some No Use for a Name. Jacob hooked me up with a really cool request last week from a band I had never heard of before called Making Friends. We're going to play that one as well tonight, Jacob. But you'll get your Straight from the Jacket here right after Bad Religion and Tony's request for Kerosene.

Jacob. I can't thank you enough for introducing me to that band. Been singing along to that one all week long. Making Friends. Yeah, Jacob, listening to the show, requested them. I'd never heard of them. We looked him up. I was like, damn, that's good. But I did make a mistake when I introduced him to the show and you guys last week. They are not a Canadian band. They are a, what is this, Brighton, UK band. And apparently they've been playing unfashionably fast melodic punk since 2020, according to their bio over on P Records. P Records. Anyway, the bachelor child of Bass Bait and the Meantime Collective and Indoor Swimming is what it said. So, but, man, really, really good stuff. Love that, Jacob. And that's why you got your No Use for a Name request also tonight. We played Straight from the Jacket for Jacob. And like I said, Melody got her Alcohol. That was Gangrene. And I like the 78 Son, F Cancer. I agree, 78 Son. And one Street Dogs, General Boombox. Got a lot more show to come. Got John's request for the Linda Lindas, which my daughter Flava Ava will love because she's a big Linda Lindas fan and wants to see them. They're coming to town. Well, not to our town, to the town just to the south of us here. Tucson? Is it south? I think it's south. Anyway, they're going to be playing in Tucson in November. Still getting details on that show, but excited about that. So John will play that request. We have the Go Punk Yourself concert calendar, and we have an old favorite from Devo. Because guess what? I'm through being cool. Kind of impossible, because I never was cool. But if I was cool, I'd be through being it.

0: This one is a doozy. Real rock in the valley. That's worth a shot.
1: Monument Valley? Check. Grand Canyon? Check. Sedona? Check. Camelback? Check. Think you've seen it all in Arizona? 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

0: nice request, John. The Linda's latest burning out on 98 KUPD. Flava Ava, if you're in the car with mommy, I know you've had a long weekend, sweetheart, and I know you're exactly that, and I know you love the Linda, so hopefully you got to hear that too. And for the rest of you, let's get you to some shows with the concert calendar. Go punk yourself.
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0: And here we go. First one on the docket. I'm going to this show. It's supposed to meet Mo from Alt-AZ at this show with Mrs. Moorhead. Hopefully it all happens. Mainliners tomorrow, Rebel Lounge. Yeah, tomorrow's the 27th, right? I think so. Wait, it's today? No, yeah, tomorrow. Mercy Music, Miles to Nowhere, Free the Witness, and DOS, August 7th at Pub Rock. Off With Their Heads, August 11th at the Rosetta Room. And let me see. Can I see this one? Damn it. I copied and pasted a flyer to my notes, and I'm not going to be able to read it. Anyway, Suicide Machines, Buck 09, Assorted Jelly Beans, August 21st, Nile Theater. Social Distortion, Descendants, and The Chats. Man, that is a ripping triple bill. Going on at Arizona Financial Center, August 25th. The Queers, probably one of the punk bands I've seen more than any other, not named Authority Zero. Manicdotes, Squared, and Redshirts Die First. Queers at the Rosetta Room on August 26th. Cassie Forever Memorial Show, Venomous Pinks, Bad Cop, Go Baby Go, Miles to Nowhere, Manicdotes, August 28th at Yucca Tap Room. The World Series of Punk. Why? I don't know. I don't know why it's the World Series. Maybe they're all baseball fans. Find that hard to believe, though, with the Exploited, Dwarves, Angry Simones, Total Chaos, and Toxic Energy on the bill. Great lineup. Marquee Theater, September 11th. Punk Rock the Vote, September 26th. This is all happening at Yucca Tap Room. And who we got here? Skull Drug, Asswipe Junkies, TV Tragedy, Squared, Snail Mate, Reason Unknown, and the Manicdotes. Rise Against Alkaline Trio, October 14th, Arizona Financial Theater. Reverend Horton Heat, The Rev, back in town, Marquee Theater, October 18th. Sex Pistols with Frank Carter, Marquee Theater, October 17th. Guttermouth at the Rosetta Room, November 14th. And Mike and the Molotovs EP release party, August 15th at Yucca Tap Room. That should be a good time as well. Great new EP coming out from those guys. All right, that does it for the Go Punk Yourself concert calendar. And now, should I play the Mainliners? I will play the Mainliners, but after I play this track from local band Perfect Sense, they are on a roll with a bunch of great new singles, working towards a brand new record. They won't give me any info on the record yet, but good news is they keep giving me really killer singles like this one called Kind, Perfect Sense, 98 KUPD.

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1: 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Further instructions will follow.

song, and the band is called Bad Nerve. So jealous of my buddy Chuck, whose daughter Gabby is going to Lollapalooza this year, and I'm really, really jealous. And it's a great bill, front to back, but I love that she's going to get a chance to see Bad Nerves. Such a good one. Hey, thank you guys so much for all the requests tonight. I had a blast, as per usual. Going to go out of the show the same way we came in, and paying some respects to Lou of Sick of It All, who just recently lost his battle with cancer. We started the show with Built to Last, and now we're going to step down. I'll see you guys next Sunday for another episode of Go Punk Yourself right here on 98 KUPD every Sunday night, 7 to 9 p.m. And stick around for Into the Pit after this one from Sick of It All. Have a great week.

Hey, Arizona's Real Rock 98 KUPD. You are into the pit. I'm Marcus Meng, doing this each and every Sunday night from 9 to midnight. I bring you the heaviest, hardest, fastest show around tonight. I've got plenty of tickets because you're going to go check out Profanatica, Archenemy, and the Within These Walls Festival over at the Nile Theater. But of course, I did play Sick of It All, The Divide, because I do want to mention and say an unfortunate farewell to Lou Kohler, who was the lead singer of Sick of It All for pretty much 40 years, which is insane. I've seen Sick of It All several times. He's been battling cancer the past couple of years, unfortunately, and he has passed. So rest in power. Power Lou, you are and will be missed, and thank you for sharing your talent with the world. I will be getting into some more metal news as well later in the show. Also, new albums that came out, and right now, brand new stuff from Protest the Hero. This song is called Mouthpiece from their brand new album, Within. You are into the pit, 98 KUPD.

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That's a band called Our Common Collapse and Vertebrate. Name of the song, You Are Into the Pit, 98 KUPD. A new one from Devil Driver back there as well. Dead in the Water, Arch Enemy, brand new lead singer, and they are coming to town over at the Marquee Theater with the Black Dahlia Murder, Tuesday, October 6th. I have your pair of tickets right now. So if you want to check out Arch Enemy and the Black Dahlia Murder at the Marquee Tuesday, October 6th, well, you just got to text the word vocalist to 97936 for your shout out scoring a pair of tickets to go see Arch Enemy and the Black Dahlia Murder. Good luck to you. You have until midnight tonight. This is Arch Enemy's brand new one, and it will be on a forthcoming album. This song is called To the Last Breath. 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

98 KUPD, you are into the pit. I'm Marcus Meng. Profane Burial, brand new music from them. Triumph of Dreadful Aftermath. Time to check out what came out this past Friday. My pick of last Friday is the brand new music from Profane Burial, Desolate Echoes of Turmoil. If you haven't heard of them before, they've been around for like 12, 13 years. They're out of Norway. Really cool symphonic black metal. This album actually goes in a little bit more elaborate direction with really cool atmospheric, grandiose arrangements. You've got a really cool black metal style with that orchestration. And I really love the dichotomy of like the gorgeousness of the crushing depression and the heaviness of the beauty of it as well. I know it's almost confusing, but it is very cool. Go check out Profane Burial and the brand new album, Desolate Echoes of Turmoil. And let's not forget a couple of other albums that came out this past Friday as well. Brand new music from Combi Christ, The Venom in the Mouth of God. Brand new Heretic, Shape of Things to Come. The latest one from Madball as well, Not Your Kingdom. Also, Ripper, Towards Rebirth. Some really cool death thrash out of Chile. Also, Svetlost, The Forever Silent. There was a few other ones as well, but those are the ones that I think are pretty much worth mentioning. But don't forget, you can check out Profane Burial. I would highly recommend it. Again, their brand new album is called Desolate Echoes of Turmoil. No Guy's Old Matt Metal Classics this week. He is on vacation, but I have plenty of other cool songs for you, and I've got a couple more tickets to be handing out before the end of tonight as well, so hang out. 98 KUPD.

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That is the latest one from Amon Amarth. Really cool stuff. Galahorn, I believe, is the name of the song. The All Father Awakens, the brand new album from them. It's going to be out on October 2nd. So, I have been playing Oophoff for the past couple of weeks, which is more campfire acoustic style singing. So I'm glad it was a one-off. Happy it was a one-off. And they're back to some heaviness. This song actually seems a bit more melodic for Amon Amarth. I don't know why. Maybe it's because of the contrast from the acoustic campfire song they just did, but this just seems more upliftingly melodic for some reason. Dimmu Borgir back there as well as Seen in the Unseen and Classic in Flames, Clouds Connected. I've got brand new music from Insomnium from their new album, which is titled Netherworld. It's going to be out on October 16th. This song is Gleam in the Black. You are into the Pit, 98 KUPD.

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I'm Marcus Meng. Comeback Kid back there too with Cross. Both of those bands going to be at the Within These Walls Festival. 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Of course, No Cure and Comeback Kid are going to be there. Also Incendiary, Set Your Goals, I Am the Avalanche, Embrace Today, Eyes of Salt, Mishap, Price of Life, Sorrow, Stateside, This Is Hell, Wrist Meat Razor. 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Text the word WITHIN to 97936. 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

0: its
1: worth. Norma Jean, 1 million watts. You are in the pit, 98 KUPD. Come up in my playlist, and I was like, oh yeah, I kind of forgot about this song. I love that song. Also, brand new music from Psycroptic back there from their brand new album, The Pulse of Annihilation, which just came out. Pretty awesome stuff, too. No Blade of Grass, the name of the song. And I'm very happy that there is going to be some new Misery Index. We won't get a new album until next year, unfortunately, but they do have a song, so we don't forget about them. Misery Index, this song is called Feral Future. You are into the pit, 98 KUPD.

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Sanguisugabog. 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You're in the Pit, 98 KUPD. Also, Primitive Man back there, Transactional, from their latest release called Observance. I'm going to throw that one out to my buddy John. Hopefully you're having a good one, buddy, and doing some shots of Malort for me and having some good time. So, Primitive Man, just for you, John. I've got Profanatica next, along with tickets to the show, because they're going to be here over at the Nile Underground on Friday, August 7th. So if you want to go see Profanatica, text the word BORN to 97936 for your shot at scoring a pair of tickets for Profanatica. Again, Nile Underground, Friday, August 7th. This song is called Unto Us, He Is Born. Yeah, you got to text the word born. Yeah, see how I got that? I am just great at segues. Profanatica, you are into the Pit, 98 KUPD.

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0: That is Author and Punisher with the song Thrush. Also, Emptiness back there. The Clash of Forces. Time to check out what's going on in your world. Oh, metal. I almost forgot. Something very odd. You know, My Dying Bride, the vocalist kind of like disappeared for a year and a half and vanished. And they said, well, I guess there's no band anymore without him. And they were like, we're just going to try and continue to do stuff on our own. But now he has stepped forward, Mr. Aaron Stanthorpe. And he has combined some veterans, some previous players from My Dying Bride. And they're going to be forming a new band called In Towards the Sinister, and they're going to be touring around, and they're going to be playing the first four My Dying Bride albums. So I'm assuming there'll be a bigger tour, perhaps. Trivium has announced a brand new tour as well. Going to be hitting the stage with In Flames and Orbit Culture, Fit for an Autopsy, and Frozen Soul. That's going to be hitting up the Arizona Financial Theater on December 2nd. That one's going to be with Orbit Culture, so that's going to be a cool show. Psychroptic with In Fury going to be playing as well. They're going to be hitting up the Rosetta Room in downtown Mesa on November 27th. Ministry announced another final album and another farewell tour, but it is Ministry, so I mean, you do want to go see them when you can. I don't think they've announced a date for Phoenix yet, but I'm sure they will roll through once again. And if you haven't heard about it, brand new music from Hatebreed. I'll be throwing on some in just a little bit. Fatal Paradox, brand new album from Hatebreed. I don't remember the last time Hatebreed came out with a brand new album. It's going to be out on November 6th, so I will have a new track called Kill Count Increase coming up in the next hour. Well, definitely, because it's almost out of here. So I'll be having that on very soon. Last but not least, Ghost is going to have a live film called Too Big to Rig. They recorded their show in Mexico City for this one. It's going to be opening up in theaters on IMAX on August 26th. I eventually think it'll hit Blu-ray, but that's what's going on in your world, oh metal. When I get back, I'll be throwing on some brand new Fuming Mouth. Again, I said that brand new Hatebreed. I will do Slayer, what the hell, and I will be repeating those text to win words for those shows as well, so hang out.
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That's a brand new one from Fuming Mouth, Cheat Death, also Slipknot back there, Disaster Piece. 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

Slayer Disciple, also the Black Dahlia Murder. What a horrible night to have a curse, because they are opening up for Arch Enemy over at the Marquee Theater on Tuesday, October 6th. 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Huh? You are into the pit, 98 KUPD. Here is Dark Funeral, Where Shadows Forever Reign.

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That's brand new music from the band Southpaw FLHC, Florida Hardcore. Nail in the Coffin is the name of the song, and I got to get the hell out of here already. I don't know how midnight rolled around so quickly. 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Good luck to you. You have until midnight tonight. A little bit more before I get out of here. Don't forget, you can hit me up on Facebook, facebook.com/98KUPD into the pit, or on Instagram into the pit 98KUPD. Here is the Dillinger Escape Plan. I miss Puchado with these guys. Apologies not included. You are into the pit. I will catch you guys next Sunday. Take it easy.

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To enter text message contests, listeners will be asked to use a text messaging enabled wireless device to text a specified keyword to a specified 5-digit number. A confirmation text validating the entry into the sweepstakes will follow. Each text message sent to or received by a service subscriber of any wireless carrier may incur standard text messaging charges. Unless otherwise indicated, there is a limit of one entry per contest per person and one winner per household. Webcasts are on a delayed basis, which may affect a webcast listener's ability to participate in any contest. Station will not accept collect calls. Station is not responsible for problems accessing the station website and social media pages, problems sending a text, telephone line unavailability, busy signals, operator interference, and technical or atmospheric conditions that disrupt the completion of an entry or phone call. The criteria and process for selecting winners, the number of winners, the specific prizes to be awarded, and the values of prizes will typically be stated on our website. This information may be periodically included in on-air promotions and on our respective social media pages. Unless otherwise stated, winners will be notified by email or phone. Odds of winning will be dependent upon the number of eligible entries received. The winner is responsible for all income taxes due as a result of accepting a prize, and IRS Form 1099 may be submitted to applicable taxing authorities. Unless otherwise stated, each winner must claim the prize in person. The prize must be claimed at the 98KUPD studios during normal business hours within 30 days from the day the prize is won. Failure to meet this deadline shall be deemed forfeiture of the right to claim the prize. Individuals must be 18 years or older at the time of entry and be legal residents of Arizona to be eligible to participate in 98KUPD contests unless otherwise specified. Winners may only win one prize within a 30-day period. Contest deadlines will be typically stated on the station website and may be periodically included in on-air promotions. By participating in any 98KUPD contest, you agree to fully release and identify Hubbard Radio Phoenix LLC, Hubbard Radio LLC, and any contest sponsors from all liability. 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By entering, each contestant agrees to comply with all rules governing the sweepstakes or contest. 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
8: 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Mostly sunny, today's high 108, partly cloudy this evening with a chance of overnight showers, low 89. And that's Monday's Valley weather.
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3: 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Mostly sunny. Today's high 108. Partly cloudy this evening with a chance of overnight showers. Low 89. And that's Monday's Valley Weather.
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0: welcome to Monday. It is 5:45. The morning sickness. My name's John. How are you? There's Brady. There's Brett. There's Big Dick Toledo.
1: Host and birthday boy.
2: That's right. Yes. How's the bar mitzvah this weekend?
0: It's too hot for a birthday this weekend. It's just too damn hot to have a birthday.
1: You share your birthday with someone new.
0: What?
1: There's a celebrity list usually. That
0: somebody got born. There's a new celebrity? Yeah. Already? It was yesterday.
1: Punch the Monkey.
0: Oh, it was Punch's birthday
1: yesterday? Yeah.
0: They know that for sure?
1: Yeah.
0: All right. Punch the Monkey. Yeah. Hopefully you had a lovely
1: time.
0: It's
1: huge.
0: I have to start my whole week off with an apology to, and I don't think they'll hear it. This is like to Spanish-speaking people, all of them.
2: Play some lasers, maybe. Yeah. Maybe they'll hear you.
0: Maybe I should do some Pioline work.
2: Yeah.
0: Too hot for birthday. Can't do anything. It's 120 outside. You don't even want to go swimming or like it. It's just like, I don't want to eat. I don't want to load up and, you know, bomb food. It was kind of a bleh. But, you know, hanging out, doing whatever. It will end up being a monumental birthday. There was a lot of, like, good things that were occurring. So, but it wasn't one of those typical, like, we're going to go get this. Or it was just too goddamn hot to do anything. So, movie. And I haven't been to a theater movie in a long time, especially for an epic, Brett, like The Odyssey.
2: You went.
0: I went to The Odyssey.
2: 3 hours.
0: Yes.
2: You went.
0: I trusted that, like Megan said,
3: I'll get the tickets.
0: And I'm like, good. Hop on there, and the soon-to-be ex and I will go see a movie, and we'll have a nice time, and it's great. So that's going on with all this other stuff. Everybody wanted it. You don't want to put people through it. It's like, hey, it's my birthday. Let's. And they're like, you can hear people, I don't want to get ready. I'm like, I don't either, so let's not. So it became this kind of like just nice talks kind of thing with friends. So movie pops up. It's like, let's just do that. 3 o'clock showing. I go to the bathroom. I time this. I haven't been to a movie in a long time. Like, I don't like going to theaters. I don't like it anymore. So I used to be beautiful at, like, okay, 30 minutes of trailers and sit through as much as you can. And then the last one you recognize is when Nicole Kidman walks around the AMC theater and says, we come to movies. And I'm like, okay, this is the pitch for the theater that we're already choosing. I don't understand why you do a commercial to people who are using, like, if Coca-Cola ran an ad while you're drinking Coke, it's like, you got me. You already got me. So I run down to go pee. I come back, and the movie had just started. And I see Megan's face, and I'm like, what's the matter?
3: I'm sorry.
0: I'm like, what?
3: I didn't see it on the thing, but these are the Spanish subtitles.
0: I'm like, we'll get through this. I'm like, that's okay, just Spanish subtitles, right? God. Big deal. Impossible.
2: You're a better man than me.
0: No, I didn't.
2: Okay.
0: Impossible. You can't watch a big screen, epic, giant movie with another language on the bottom of the screen.
1: Oh,
0: it's
1: man.
0: Impossible.
1: Yeah.
0: Because you're sitting there telling yourself the entire time, don't look, because it pops up on the screen. You're automatically like, what's that? But it comes up another language, and then you're like, oh, Vicaro, blah, blah, blah. I don't know what that is. And then you're like, oh, now I can't understand English for a second. And if you miss anything, like a word, you look to the Spanish, like, oh, no, that's not going to help me. And now you're like, and she goes, I can't concentrate. I'm like, I can't either. This is impossible. 8 minutes, walked out. 8 minutes, made it out, left the movie.
2: How are them credits?
0: 8 minutes. It was just the beginning when Elliot Page is up against the Trojan horse.
1: Oh, yeah.
0: Boom, boom, and they arrow him up. No, it's all right. And and they're talking, and they're speaking English. Oh, here's the other thing. For the people who are Spanish-speaking, you're getting on sound. They throw it through some mono speaker.
4: Your Spanish girl, your Spanish will always be the one for me.
0: Like, what? And then you're looking at the subtitles, I'm like, I don't know.
1: Oh, that stinks.
4: This is what's over. You know, this is going to father. I guess he's going for a long vacation.
0: I don't understand anything Anne Hathaway saying. So it made it to write about, there's a scene where the Tom Holland and Richard Pattinson, is that his name? Robert Pattinson.
1: Yeah.
0: Are chatting away.
4: I think he's going to father. I think he's going to know.
0: Like, we gotta go. So there's a discount. I didn't know that. So we looked at the thing. It's like 20% off to go to the Spanish speaking, or not Spanish speaking, but Spanish subtitled movie. 8 minutes. We were laughing, like leaving, laughing our asses off. Like, that was horrible. Went out and said, all right, what do we do about this?
4: There's another showing in 45 minutes if you're interested in that.
0: In English?
4: No one was in English, sir. You know what I mean.
0: So we got it all straightened out. I'm just bitching the whole time, like, I can't do this. And you want to be stronger. It's impossible. Try to watch a show with another language's subtitles on it with bad sound. So I don't know who I'm talking to. If you've got a Tia or Tia, T-O, and they like to go to movies, let them know that their inability to learn English has really f***ed them on this Christopher Nolan spectacular. It's a great movie. Like, I saw it after. Phenomenal film. Like, the writing is unreal. John Leguizamo's going to win awards. Matt Damon's going to win awards. Like, it's great. But you can't watch with something. Like, if there was, like, French underneath, it would be like, what the hell? And then you start going, all right, maybe if I just pay attention to the subtitles, they'll blend in. They don't. Because your brain starts talking about the subtitles to you, and you stop paying attention to the thing. Like, there's one scene where somebody said, like, I forget what it was. It's like, well, then I guess we'll all have to go on our own. That's a single sentence, right? It was like four lines. Like, it was a paragraph underneath her. I'm like, that was, how many Mexican words did you need for that sentence? And my brain can't function. It's not firing. It's not working.
5: So when you stand in front of the Trojan horses, you get, orale!
0: Yeah, no, I wish it would have been easier if the whole thing had just been done in Spanish. I'd be like, I can follow this.
1: Corazon.
0: Yeah, Corazon's heart. I got that. Somebody got stabbed in the horizon. But it's in, like, the worst part was it was in English, and I couldn't follow it because of the damn Spanish words. And I wasn't alone. When I turned to Megan, I'm like, R-r-r-r. She goes, I can't. I'm like, oh, thank God. I feel like, at first we're like, maybe, we'll get fine. We'll be fine. And then we're giggling, like, we'll be fine. And plus it was like, that theater, they're trying to burn out the Spanish-speaking people. It was like 92 in there. That one of the waitresses comes by, drops the Coke off. Nice, and I know. I said, it's hot. And Megan goes, can somebody turn the air on? And the lady, the server goes, we'll look into it. And she walked away. Oh. We'll look into it. The answer is yes, we will, because you have to know it's hot. We'll look into it. It's like, what are you going to call Eric Bryan? Just turn the air on. And it was smoking hot. And we thought maybe the theater was a little bit messed up. Next theater, cold. Felt great. It's like, it's the reason you go to the movies in 110 degree days. So to the Spanish-speaking people, I now know why, what it's like to be oppressed. Like, you guys are getting screwed badly. This was bad. Racism, I say. I'm pretty sure that's what it was. It's hilarious. But go talk to a manager. And if he's white, it's on purpose because they have access to the... They don't only show Spanish subtitled in Theater 14. But that day, they turned the air up to about 88. They smoked out. They smoked out the Mexicans. And we left.
1: Yeah, your movie's in Sauna 3?
0: It was. It was like, man. Most of the time, girls take, like, jackets to the movies because it's 64 in there. It can get chilly. Hilarious. So to the Spanish-speaking people of America, I didn't have anything to do with this. There was never a white guy vote. I want you guys to have a movie-going experience just like the rest of us. You're not. So today, Ramon and, you know, all the people who listen to her. Mexican.
5: Luis,
0: yeah. Call your tia today.
5: Are you going to go see The Odyssey?
0: See. She speaks some English, but not enough to... Tell her not to do it unless the air's on and, like, learn the... Wait for it to come home so she can do it on her own closed caption. The sound was brutally bad. Brutally bad.
5: Come on, God. Respect it.
0: I'm like, I don't know what they're doing. It sounded like everybody had muffled mics, and I'm like...
6: You definitely come out. It's okay. It was long.
0: All of them would have been like...
6: Ay, Dios mío, so long, so warm.
5: So it's like when the EAS guy comes out on over the intercom here.
0: Yeah. It sounded, the whole movie sounded like it was an alert that was a missing kid.
5: It's Texas's emergency alert system.
0: It was crazy. But The Odyssey is spectacular. And for 3 hours, Brett, burns up pretty quick. Yeah. I mean, I felt 3 hours of sitting down, and I'm not good at 3 hours of sitting down, but it was...
1: I said, you know, when I saw it, brought back a lot of, you know, reading it in high school.
0: Yeah.
1: And then
0: nothing.
1: All of a sudden, it all starts to come back.
0: See, was it reading it, or like, because you didn't retain the Odyssey.
5: I don't remember it.
0: Or was it just the stories? Because the Cyclops,
1: the stories,
0: and Penelope, and all that.
1: The dog.
0: Yeah, the dog on the dung heap. Everybody remembers for some reason, like, you know,
1: certain things.
0: Certain things. Yeah. And you know, a hot poker to the eye. That it started in the Odyssey,
1: and it just is. I don't know. Maybe it was like that's how I like pictured it in a way. It was kind of cool. Oh, some like the Cyclops. That's the best Cyclops.
0: Oh my God! There's never going to be that. I didn't picture any of that. I just remember. Oh, Cyclops. Reading the Odyssey in high school didn't happen. The only thing I remember ever is because I took Greek mythology, and the classic moment in my Greek mythology class, because my junior year of high school, was going up to the teacher at the end, because I didn't do anything my junior year. I just showed up. I failed all the classes because I had a car, and I was goofing around the whole time. And I went from honor roll everything to like, this is a waste of high school's a waste of time after you're 16. It's a babysitting exercise. You're not legally allowed to be outside. And you're too old. Like, once you're like, okay, I see. You're teaching me the same things over with new words, and now you're putting me through. You're just killing time. Greek mythology shouldn't be something I have to do. That's you killing an hour a day. That's all this is. So I'm like, I'm not interested. So I started to become an adult. This doesn't interest me, and I know I don't need it. So I should have just done it and been a sheep, but I wasn't. So I stopped doing the work. And I went up to the teacher at the end to get my grade. She's like, everybody, John, step up to her. She's got her little ledger open, and she looked across, and she goes, 12. I'm like, I got a 12% in this class? And she goes, no, I didn't do the percentage. You had 12 points. Like, of all the things that were added up, it was less than 1% of the work I did. Zero. I did nothing. Wow. I got a 12 based on getting lucky on a test question. It was the effest class I've ever effed in my life. It was great. And I told her, I'm like, this isn't for me. Well, you can't get through life with that. And I'm like, actually, it's the exact opposite. That's how you get through life, recognizing what is and is not for you. Greek mythology, not for me. Interesting talks. I like that. But I'm not doing any of the work here.
5: How did Dan handle that one?
0: He didn't know. If he's listening, he's learning now. He knew I failed all my classes, but he didn't know I did nothing. I went camping a couple of times during my junior year, during the week. Took the Jeeps to Payson. Said, well, I'm going to stay at Mark's. We got a project. We just go to Payson. Like a day, come back. I didn't feel like I just didn't want to do any of the stuff. I thought high school was an absolute. It became a social experiment, and it's true. That's all it is. You don't. And as an adult, you don't need algebra if you're not going into math. You can sit back and go, "Well, this doesn't interest me," because that's all you do after high school. Your whole life after that is this. I have no interest in this. I don't care to continue on. But they force you to. You know, just like last night, I would have had to watch a movie in school with subtitles and bad sound. Whereas as an adult, I'd have been like, this is ridiculous. I'm leaving. A strong person stands up to everything and goes, well, this is terrible. I'm not interested. I'm going somewhere else. You can't. Legally, I can't because I'm underage. So high school became a joke. But then it became a very threatening joke when my dad said, if you don't graduate on time and just get through this, I'm going to kill you. I'm like, oh, wait, that's different than what I'm doing.
1: He's serious.
0: And he was right. He goes, half the crap in this, in your day, you'll never use again. High school, after a certain point, is a humongous waste of time. But you're screwing up everything because it's a necessity. So the one thing you have to learn about high school is you kind of have to eat for a few years and then go about your business afterward. And it is true. But Greek mythology, I listened. Like, the talk seemed good. Like, and the people who read it were seemingly interested. I wasn't. But I remembered the Cyclops, and I remembered the, you know what, and congratulations to future generations. You never have to read that nonsense again. This is it. They made a movie, because the older movies about the Odyssey, impossible to watch. This one, epic, brilliant. You never have to, no one ever has to read the Odyssey again. Thank you, Christopher Nolan and Matt Damon. It's great. If you can ever make a movie to where people can feel educated and say smart things, and even, you know, you can even go out and go, well, I read the Odyssey, you know, so, you know, the Odysseus's journey is a metaphor for man's life. And I'm like, ah, you watched the movie too. It's like, yeah, shut up. Never again does anyone have to burn those books. I say Instead of book burning for censorship, book burning for books that are stupid and too long that they made great movies out of.
1: It's a brutal read.
0: Lord of the Rings, the Bible. You got to make a good Bible movie because that nobody's ever read the Bible. Nobody's ever read the Bible. Not one person has sat down cover to cover, gotten through it, and went, great book. Like, nobody gets it. That's why it breaks off into 60 different interpretations.
1: Too different.
0: Immediately. Not even different. It's just really poorly done. He's an editor in a huge way.
5: Your people usually aren't into book burning, but
0: I'm into book burning.
1: They did a boatload of editing.
0: Look, I know. And they did they edited out parts. They shrunk it somehow. Yeah. But the contradictions and the right, it's terrible writing. And the additions of, you know, all this stuff, and it's silly. But let's burn books we never have to read again. I loved Where the Red Fern Grows, my dog guy. And again, in high school, I read Where the Red Fern Grows. Other kids would be like, I'm not interested. That's life. Like, they force you to read stuff. And you're like, well, not everybody's going to like it. And then they're like, but you got to read it. And you weren't allowed to just tell the teacher, you know, this thing's not holding my attention. If you could do that with you, like if Brady came in, and this would never happen between the two of us ever in life, by the way, where you came in and gave me some literature you think is great that I might be interested in. If we have that conversation, it's because one of us is dying, and it's all only. But if you came in, well, I read that book, The Odyssey. You should give that a run. As adults, I'd have the ability to go back to go, it's just not holding me, man.
1: No, and I've never said it.
0: You will never.
1: I recommended this to someone.
0: You have never recommended a book to anyone. I maybe done two in my life.
1: Well, don't you think it would be good? Because if I recommended a book, then it's got to be a pretty easy read.
0: Oh, yeah. I mean, that's a pretty self-aware moment for you. Yes. I mean, yeah, that Dick and Jane really get it done. I'm like, do they?
1: Yeah, they're running with a ball in the hall, and their dog, Petey.
7: You read Go Dog Go?
0: Yeah.
1: That one is, you get it done.
0: So we can burn books that never need to be read again and tell your kids immediately, hey, if the thing's not holding your interest, you don't have to finish that. There's never going to be a time in your life in the future where somebody's going to force you to read a book that you have to read. I mean, they do it down with the salespeople. They give them these sales-driven books, and they're supposed to read them. But really what they do is, each person in the little group will read a chapter and then report back to everybody else what they... So they don't have to all do it. Book burning of books they made great movies over. The Odyssey, Christopher Nolan. Excellent work. That book can go away now. And all you readers out there, quit forcing it down our throats. You're a dying breed. AI and Christopher Nolan's movie combined? We got to jump into the future here, people. It's all video and it's all AI. We don't need to be reading books anymore.
1: There's so many people that are saying it's even better the second time.
0: Yeah. Well, I could see that. Amazing. I could see that. There's a lot going on. But the writing and the story itself is amazing when you're an adult. In high school, you don't understand metaphorically a man's journey from, warrior to male, like to man, like to become a human being and to understand the flaws of being a man and understanding aging and growing and all that. You don't understand that. When you're 17, you're just trying to get through pages. You don't understand all the depth in the Odyssey and that man's single journey to become who he is. It just doesn't. And love and how
1: who he didn't want to be.
0: Well, but beyond, it just becomes who you are and what really matters. And in the end, it's like, this is all that matters. Like, this is what matters. Honoring people and being close to the ones you care about, and that you're not picking that up at 17. You have to be told that. So there's no. It's the same as watching the movie.
1: It's still unabsorbed.
0: You're not getting. You don't have any life experience. The Odyssey for teenagers is a time suck. It takes up 3 months. You're trying to. All right, next chapter. We'll discuss it for a week. It's like you're just. You're not getting that. Not one kid walked away going, "Wow, what a journey Odysseus went on, and his discovery of himself." Through all of his toils and, you know, the metaphors of what the Cyclops represents and the giants and the moving trees and the trap and the now he's lost in a battle and he's lost from his home. He's just a man who's lost. You don't get that until you're 50. You're not pulling that out until you're like, wow, life's decisions lead you to places and you're going to make mistakes and you're going to be an idiot and you're going to go down these roads and you're going to be a hero to a lot of people. But deep down, you know. In order to be a hero, I had to sacrifice an awful lot. 17-year-olds are not pulling this out of their ass.
1: Wait a minute. How long have I been an idiot?
0: Yeah, I've been an idiot my whole life. And guess what? I'm never going to stop. I'm going to be an idiot forever. I just need to be a self-aware one. Self-awareness when you're 17 is 20 years away. You're not even close. You're not even close. It's it, but it is a the movie itself. It's remarkable. Like, not just visually, although that part's pretty amazing. Like, the way they did it. And they didn't do it with English accents, which I really appreciated, because most of the time when you start dealing with epics, they make Americans act British for some reason. Not one. Nobody was British except for a British person here and there. And they didn't do stuff like, "Thou will bring us this." It's not coming that way. It's just, they cuss a little bit. I'm like, well, this is kind of a, like, if it was today,

0: theater, which was, by the way, next to it. Like right in the same little circle of movie. You're going to 14 for this one. You're going to 10 for this. Like right there in that same. Oof. Walked in immediately. Like, ooh, it's chilly in here. It was nice. And then that thing started. Odysseus's journey. I'm like, this sounds amazing. Their surround sound, all the, and the other one, all the noise was coming out of the front speaker. So all the background noise, couldn't hear anything.
1: It's a boombox.
0: It was. It might as well have been just on a street. This one says, you just gave me flashbacks of reading those books and forced to do seminar circles in English. The counselors are wondering how come I hated class.
1: Oh, forever.
0: They don't want to be there either. Think of their job. Six times a day, they've got a new group of jackasses that don't want to do this either. And you're, it's like, all right, here we go. This, every single Greek.
1: Don't you see this journey?
0: Brutal. No, they don't. No. No teacher's ever passionate about it. Yeah. They got it. You can't keep that passion going six times a day. And you've read it every year of your, all right, I know this story back in front. Here we go. I loved it. One of the reviews I read of the Odyssey was, they didn't care for the historical inaccuracies. Like, this isn't history.
1: That was Elon Musk.
0: Well, you're dumb.
1: He's evidently something bothered him so much, and that was part of it.
0: Well,
1: and he says by the end of the year, he's going to have Grok.
0: Yeah, he's
1: doing an AI version of it.
0: He's basically saying the language, I would imagine, because that was not how people spoke. It was the modern version. So if
1: and
0: you're,
1: I think, but there was the part they brought up, the historical inaccuracies.
0: Well, Athena and all that. But again, we're talking about gods, cyclopses, giants, trees that can walk. I mean, witches.
2: How's he know he wasn't there?
0: Yeah, Circe's turning everybody into hogs. And you're like, all I could think of is that review going, the historical inaccuracies. Like, this isn't a history. This is a fantasy. It's Lord of the Rings stuff. But man, oh man. It's good. It's a great movie. It's really good. Brett, I highly recommend it, even for a guy like you and who's like me. 3 hours in a theater ain't easy. Ain't easy. You ask me to sit still for 3 hours, oof. You got yourself a task. That better be interesting, because I'll get up.
2: I can't imagine those Spanish subtitles coming on.
0: Brutal.
2: I would have lost it.
0: Brutal. You don't like subtitles
2: at all.
0: Or anything.
2: No,
0: doesn't do you matter. Do you watch with subtitles at home, English? Like, the people are speaking English and the subtitles come up sometimes.
2: Oh, that pisses me
1: off. I do that.
0: Sometimes I do that on a lot of shows that, like, it's better to have the just in case words underneath.
2: Like, Train Spotting was one that you needed it on.
1: Yeah.
0: Yeah, but they were speaking English.
2: But I know, but, like, you needed the subtitles to understand some of that.
0: I'm talking about, like, even, like, Shrinking, like a completely American, no accents.
2: No,
0: I sometimes like having subtitles now. Because I can hear it.
1: You get used to it. But it then, takes a little adjustment period, and then all of a sudden you can
0: have it eliminates the, what did he say? Like, there's that moment sometimes where you just look away, like, wait a minute, what did he say? It's right there. So it's a backup. I see the I hated subtitles for a minute. I thought it made you feel like you're old. Now I love them. I was like, oh.
1: Except on sporting events.
0: Oh, I don't like that. Yeah. Well, and here's another people, again, not listening. The deaf. I feel terrible for you guys watching a live event. You ever had subtitles on or been at a sports bar and they've got subtitles at a live event? And sometimes it's just a bunch of symbols. And I'm like, Tony Romo didn't say that. Like, nobody.
1: They can't figure out what he said.
0: Yeah, and then it just skips parts. Like, screw it. Deaf people are getting robbed of what really is being said because the dude trying to type it out as fast as he can, he can't keep up. AI will make it better. Deaf people will finally get, like, what's actually being said. It's actually pretty funny sometimes to watch a show that's live or the subtitles are off. The news is the best. Oh, it misses everything. And it just starts jumping around. Like, that's not, like, it does the wrong your, Y-O-U, apostrophe R-E. If it does the wrong one, it changes the meaning of the whole sentence. It's like, whoa. If you were deaf, you'd think this story is totally different. The news is completely wrong. AI will fix that. But yeah, to the deaf who can't listen and to the non-English speaking listeners who aren't out there, sorry about that. We've been stealing from you guys. And you got to know when AMC's like 20% off, I just figured it was. Meg was like, I thought it was because it was like middle of the day Sunday. And I was thinking, like, yeah, no, it's because they're.
1: Senior discount.
0: They're basically the Spanish speakers. It's pretty funny, but it is worth seeing. It was, yeah. Kelly says, I bet that theater.

0: manager was bullied by Mexicans growing up. Yeah, I probably grew up here, went to Mesa High, took a couple of shanks. And he's like, they'll never watch a movie in quality temperatures and with good sound ever again so long as I'm alive.
1: Hey, what's up, Peter?
0: Hey, Luis.
1: Remember me from high school?
0: Yeah, I still have scars.
1: We're here to watch the subtitled Odyssey.
0: Revenge! It's a fairly low-end revenge, but... yeah, you never... again, just go wake your kids. They're not up right now. Go in their room and shake them and just go, hey, Daddy's Generation is awesome.
1: Why?
0: You never have to read the Odyssey. They made an awesome movie. You can skip right over it. Remember in high school, your first thought when you got assigned a book, is there a movie? And the teacher would be like,
2: I know the difference.
0: And instead of actually trying to get anything out of the book, she made the tests movie proof. So the parts that the movie thought, nah, doesn't need to be in there. And they'd cut them. It's not because the book is so great. It's because she's trying to fool you. She's pissed off that she got to waste all this time on it. So do you. And I know they made a great movie. To Kill a Mockingbird is an incredible book and an incredible movie. The movie cuts out the whole middle summer with that Jeb kid next door, that idiot. They let you know he's in there, but he's hardly in the movie. He's not necessary.
1: Don't have time for it.
0: It's a total four-chapter aside of this moron that moves in next door for a couple months.
3: I can respect that.
0: So can I. You know. And literature teachers are furious that the movie came along and said that was unnecessary. We got rid of that part.
2: All the test is going to be about when he comes out.
0: He's not that important to the movie. It's a bonding thing. We can get that in 2 minutes. It's a montage. We'll make it work. Some people hate reading. I'm one of them. This is how many times did John have Benson bring him drinks during the movie? No, Ben, that's not a reference.
4: There was a guy in a two-wheel cart pushing around.
0: No, yeah, it was weird. There was an interruption and some guy just started walking around. Piragua! Ooh, he was a shaved ice guy. And they needed the shaved ice because it was 400 degrees in there. David Vasquez, that is too big a reach for Benson. That is not what Benson would have done.
3: Well, he was a butler in soap.
0: He was a butler in soap, but yeah. That is not when he became Benson lieutenant governor or whatever state that was supposed to be. The subtitles are for bitches because bitches don't listen. Thank you, Cody. Mexicans probably relate to that thing because Odysseus' journey is like their version of crossing the border. Now, you people, Tommy, that's Tommy Reyes. He's Mexican.
3: So he can say it.
0: He's allowed. Yeah, it's a... there were other movies in high school or books in high school. They'd start... like, that's when you start to discover you're an independent human being. I always... and it's dumb. I'll tell you this. My way wasn't right because it made more work later. What high school teaches you after you're about 16 is sometimes you have to just suck do it. It's just eat tons and life is one thing. That's the metaphor you learn from that. Life is a lot of eating and doing things you don't want to just to get to the next thing. And boy, is high school that nonstop time kill. They could end it. You could end all your education somewhere around age 14. All your education stops. Then it starts getting into, like, we have to hang on to you until you're 18. And if we don't, like, there needs to be a place the government provides so your parents can do stuff without you for 8 hours. Especially your teen years, because you're jackasses. And it's just basically prison. It's like an 8-hour. It's a work release.
4: And I skated by on a lot of stuff. Oh, teachers. Good kid.
0: Yeah, they didn't care about you. They're your education. They looked
4: funny.
0: Yeah, they looked. I got that. One of my teacher, Mr. Ryden.
4: C+.
0: And like algebra stuff. I kept saying, like, dude, I have no interest in this. Well, sometimes you just have to do things you're not interested in. Like, no, you don't. You never have to do things you're not interested in. What are you going to do later today, voluntarily, that you're not interested in? Well, sometimes you... no, Mr. Ryden, you don't. You're not going to go home and watch something you don't want to. Because you chose that. It's like, that's not life. All right, John, maybe you're right. But he was trying to teach me, and I was too arrogant to hear it. You just have to get through this. Like, you've solved the Rubik's Cube. I get it. You're right. We have to babysit you for a couple of years. It's a social thing. They'll make friends. But you have to sit here for 6.5-7 hours a day because we have to. So we're trying to just find things to do that maybe somebody will pick up. Like one or two people out of the class pick it up. But I think teachers think everybody in the room is in. Mm. You'll never get that again. We could get everybody in this building right now. There's like 60 employees, maybe like 35 employees now. I don't know, we could have done over the weekend. I don't know. Maybe like 15 or 20 employees in the building now as Hubbard continues to just slash. And we sit in a room and somebody reads us a story, right? As adults, in the end, people, what's the first? You wouldn't say, well, we had to do that. You'd be like, that sucked. The hell was that? You can't get out of a meeting. And maybe Ed and Har will walk out and go, I really got a lot out of that. But the rest of us cannot like it out loud. You can't do that in high school. You can't.
5: It's just a great meeting.
0: You can't even bark that it's not. I don't want to do this. Well, you have to. It's like, this isn't how work works. This is like no. And you go to work and you do things you don't want to do, but at least they pay you. That's the key. That's what you should learn in life. Find a job you want to do, or it's all going to feel like high school, and you're just going to be doing a bunch of stuff for someone else because you have to.
4: Therein lies the challenge.
0: That's the challenge. Find a passion and run to it. There's nothing more real than that experiment when you're young and say, if you had a money that you could retire on, what would you do with your days? What literally would you do with your day? And you'll say something pretty quick. Oh, my God, all I do is watch baseball, and I do this, and I'd be, all right, there's your passion. Chase it.
4: But I think, you know, some people don't realize that sometimes your passion doesn't have to be your job.
0: It helps, though. It helps.
4: It can
0: that when,
4: help.
0: When you're passionate about your job, it stops being work. It starts being something you actually look forward to. So many people get up every morning and do something they don't want to do. And imagine if you had to sit through classes every day and you didn't want to. But that would be awful. And so that's why people have so many like, ugh. That's why Google came along and went, we get it. The work environment's awful for most people don't want to be there.
4: But that's the reward sometimes of work, even though, so it can help fuel your passion.
0: If it is your passion, if you're not into driving
4: it's
0: and you're
4: like
0: a driver,
4: playing
0: it sucks.
4: Basketball.
0: Sure, but you
4: can practice. Stinks for a lot of, but they don't realize.
0: Then it's not
4: the
0: your passion.
4: It, then it's the reward for work.
0: It's not your passion if the practice stinks at all. That's like music. It's the movie Whiplash. If you're willing to say I don't like any of this, it's not your passion. It's something you like. It's not your passion. Like your passion is something you drive yourself
4: There's
0: to do,
4: a lot of people
0: no matter what.
4: Are good at basketball,
0: right?
4: You would but, say it's. They might say it's not my passion.
0: Well, then it's
4: I
0: not
4: just
0: their
4: like
0: passion.
4: Playing.
0: Well, that's fine. Then you're not going to chase that. But the point being, then you wouldn't probably take that experiment. Say, if they gave you retirement money, what would you do? Well, I don't know. I kind of like basketball. That's not what you would do.
4: Yeah.
0: Like my thing, again, like retirement money, like what are you going to... I'm going to work in some sort of shelter with dogs. Can't wait. You know? I do my little bits and pieces here. I also love this. So I get two in my life. I'm lucky. That's a huge lucky thing that I don't ever feel like I have to get up and go to a thing I don't want to do. I'm that's so lucky.
4: Yeah.
0: But it's not impossible. Everybody can do it. Everybody can sit back and say that. Brett did not for years say what I want to do is sit in a microphone from 12 to 6 in the morning, do overnights. I'll do it for a while, but it better pay off.
5: It was a long while.
0: It was a bit. You were patient and you knew that. And that's
5: but it was passion.
0: That's your passion.
5: Was,
0: yeah. This is what I want to do and I got to pay my dues. And actually my passion is not this time slot, but it is what I'm doing during that time slot. And look at you now.
5: Hanging out with the boys.
0: You can be a bigot when the sun's up now. It's awesome, Brett. Congratulations. Your dreams have come true. Very true. I don't like that Carlos Spicy Wiener has text over Hot Mexican Theater as the subject. Was the theater manager named Adolf by any chance? No, he was not trying to smoke out a new group. Stop it, Carlos Spicy Wiener. I should have known better that on the poster going into that theater, it said Homer's Quinceañera. I'm like, oh, no, this is not the right theater.
5: It's funny you say that because Ryan just said, save your ticket stub. You get 20% off your next Quinceañera or a set of yarmulkes.
0: It's 20% off to go get screwed. Anyway, way to go, AMC. I gotcha. But, yeah, to all you Mexican-speaking listeners who aren't out there right now, sorry about that. Whitey really got you on this one, and AMC's pulling a fast one, thinking that you guys don't deserve the top quality or air conditioning, for God's sakes. Put them in the hot one. Turn the sound down.
5: Typical John goes to a movie that's 20% off, of course.
0: Megan did it. I came back. I'm walking up those stairs. I see her face, and she's like, buzzing. I'm like, what's wrong?
2: Oh, I accidentally clicked on the one that's the subtitles.
0: I'm like, and my first reaction was, we're fine. The whole thing's in English. We're good. It is impossible. Your brain's like, what's that? What's that? Every time words come up, you look down, like, don't look at those. And then you look away from them, and you're like, don't look. There they are. They're still there. Don't look at them. And I'm like, what did he say? Now I'm not paying attention. It is, it's brutal. It's 622. Let's get a wake-up song, shall we? 585-9800. A good one. We'll scream it together. It's 98 KUPD. Wake up!
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0: It's John Holmberg here from The Morning Sickness for Trajan Wealth. I just saw Sheep Detective, that new movie. 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
10: 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Mostly sunny, today's high 108, partly cloudy this evening with a chance of overnight showers, low 89. And that's Monday's Valley Weather.
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0: Walker told me I have AIDS.
1: All right, thank you, Thomas James Band. There you go, we're rolling along. Monday started. It is hot. Brutal. Poor Brett had to go stand outside yesterday. Try to get people careers. I saw that on the thing on Friday. I saw the, oh yeah, Brett's going out on Sunday.
2: Mm-hmm. Saturday.
1: But or yeah, Saturday, you're right, yeah, Saturday. Melted. To be in a parking lot. Not a lot of radio promotions going on Saturday afternoon. It was brutal. It was especially weird, too, because it was like 120. Horrible. And then it started raining.
3: Had an extra bite to it. Yeah, raining at 113.
1: Yeah, it was like this is kind of hot on my skin. I don't know how the people of Pompeii felt. But we'll get through it. Here we go. We're in a late July gauntlet of misery. That's right. Just don't go to the AMC theater, that's all. By the way, if you go to the movies and you do get the 20% off for the subtitled Spanish version, subtitled Spanish, you get 20% off at Homer's Yontera shop over there in Guadalupe. So you do get used tires at a discount of the discount, which is pretty nice. Excellent work. Otherwise, everybody's talking about it, so I figured bring it up. It's a WNBA All-Star Weekend, and I don't have to tell you guys what happened.
2: Brady sent us the video highlights on Texas.
1: That was me. I sent that.
3: Oh, is that you? Okay.
1: Trust me.
3: I sent you one, too.
1: I sought video highlights of the game like crazy. And then the nerve of, again, watching a little bit of that and just giggling the whole time. The basics is you're watching this thing and you're like, say that was a bad shot. Like, somebody say that was a terrible shot. Can't connect on that. It was an air ball. Can't connect, like, with any. She just threw it through the air. I mean, there was... And wide open jump shots, and they run around arrogantly, like, we don't have to try. The people are here to just watch us be. One girl had the audacity to believe that on a fast break, she had another girl behind her that could soar through the air and dunk. So she throws one off the backboard.
3: Yeah.
1: And it just goes screaming over everyone's heads. Like, nobody can jump that high. Are you crazy? If I was playing with dudes, that would have been awesome. It was very funny. And then Angel Reese fell down for no reason. Gravity knocked her down. And
3: Caitlin had three bombs right off the bat, and that was it, right?
1: Yeah.
3: Sophie 9-0.
1: Sophie is not an all-star.
3: Oh, really?
1: Barely good. She's just, now she's in trouble because she's being yelled at by the trans community. And some trans lady took her jersey and bought it and then burned it in the front yard and said that she's got to be an ally. She doesn't support the trans community. And basically what she said, Sophie Cunningham said, was, I just think, like, little girls shouldn't have to worry about people with dicks in the locker room. That's all. I don't think she said she hated anyone. And again, I stand for the beautiful people. She's wonderful, and they're going to come down on her because she's pretty. Because they're going to have some sort of a, you think you've got it all because you're so... She's right. Being pretty has nothing to do with it. She'd be a cow. You'd say something like that, and you'd be like, you're right.
3: All 9 of them hate her.
1: Here's how I know.
3: That want to get into the league.
1: Oh, yeah. Well, all 9 of them, if there's even that many.
3: Yeah. Might be high.
1: Maybe. But they lump it in there that was the clever part that the trans did. They got in there with the gays. So they act like if you hate trans, you hate gays. Even gay people are like, whoa, that's a totally different subset of what we're doing. We're not trading out. My gay neighbors are like, we're not trans. We didn't fight the same battle. Not even close. Just because you're trans doesn't mean you're gay. They're upset by it.
3: There's a new term added to the LGBT, but they're not really down with it. A lot of it's male lesbian.
1: I don't know what that is. I think I am one.
3: And I trying. Yeah.
1: That's a thing you saw?
3: Yeah.
1: The male lesbian is a real thing.
3: Guys are, yeah.
1: What's going on in his algorithm?
2: I don't know.
1: Yeah, what is it? Please tell me you look deeper into it than just the word.
3: I did.
1: Okay, go.
3: And it's basically a man that relates as a woman, but still wants to be with women. Like, I don't know.
1: He's
3: what
1: a heterosexual.
3: The
1: he's a
3: yeah,
1: bitch.
3: But he's a, yeah.
1: He's soft. Like, he likes to shop it for Prada purses, but he doesn't want to wear them.
3: Or it could be the woman that is a man.
2: Sounds like a twink.
3: Still wants to be with women.
1: But he's not a twink, because he likes to bang ladies. But he really likes the stuff women do. Like, he likes high tea. That's what it sounds like to me.
2: Yeah.
1: Yeah. He's that guy.
3: So they're like not accepting it a lot.
1: Yeah. Really, well, no, that's not a real thing. Yeah. And he's not, well, it might be someday, but he's not, he's the guy that when you meet a girl, like, this is my husband, Steve. He's amazing. And Steve's like, hi, how are you? Like, has anyone told her husband's homosexual? What? That's insane. You think I'm gay? I should just slap you all over the place. You're insane.
0: That's it. I'm going to slap you. I slap you. I slap you. I slap, slap,
1: some of the best South Parks ever.
0: Slapping, you're slapping.
1: He was way into theater and everything, but he had a wife and a kid. We've all met that guy. He's not a male lesbian, although I kind of like it. If it's a pejorative, it's more fun than it is like a real title. This is my friend Bobby. He's a male lesbian. Oh, you dick. What? You like tea. What do you mean? You order tea in restaurants. That's what a male lesbian would do.
2: You wanted to meet at Postino's today. We're not doing that.
1: You want bruschetta with a dude friend. Like, what are you doing? The male lesbians to me are the ones when, like, if Brett and I were to be invited over by Bobby, our new friend, by this lady's, Karen's new husband, Bobby, wants to hang out. Where are we meeting him? Postino. And Brett and I walk in dressed like we're dressed, like Beavis and Butthead. Oh, guys, really? It's casual Tuesday. Is that real? Oh, my God. He's in a Steelers shirt. You ever? Somebody needs to get a hold of you. All right, Bobby, are you one of the male lesbians? What are you talking about? How dare you? Oh, my God.
0: Oh, I'm going slap happy.
1: Male lesbian. They're not in the group. But those trans are, and they get hold of you. And you say anything bad about them, they turn to the gays and go, they're after us. And the gays are like, they didn't say anything about being gay. Well, I'm in your group. And we don't know how that happened either. Ask a gay guy. How did the trans get in your group? I'm like, we don't know. They just showed up.
2: We didn't vote on that.
1: We didn't vote on that. We didn't know. Like, we're all four people having equal rights, but get it. Like, we don't, you make us have to be, you know what it's like when America picks a fight? You're like, I don't know. It's NATO. Like, we're all kind of this group of people that feel like maybe we've been kind of oppressed over the years, but so when one of you has a problem, now we all have a problem. That's how the trans treat it. The gays look around like Trump in America. The gays have a lot more to relate to with Trump than they think, because they're the head of the LGBTQ plus. But when the T starts getting mouthy, the gays are like, hold on, quit picking fights. We don't necessarily want to fight all your fights. You're a tiny little nation. You're going after Russia right now and you expect us to back you? Are you insane? But they've come for us. Like, no, they've come for you. LGBTQ rights. Yeah. You need to knock it off. I don't want to support them. They're loud. Now, this one says Justin and Hannah are listening super intensely right now. Yeah, Justin is a male lesbian. It's true. Anyway, what were you doing that you were reading about male lesbians? That's also interesting.
3: I just saw it on, you know, one of the headlines. I'm like, what?
1: One of the headlines of what?
3: I'm curious.
1: Yeah, male lesbian curious. I think I am a male lesbian. Because I watch Love Island.
3: It was probably along the time of reading about the whole Sophie Cunningham controversy.
1: Interesting. It's more interesting how you tell a story of something you've been through, and then you have to start guessing as to why it happened. That's what makes me fascinated with you.
3: I don't think anything of it.
1: You think enough of it, though, to bring it up in conversation. Like, how'd that happen? I don't know, maybe this. I'm like, you were the only one there. It's just hours of study on this man's brain. It stuck. I know, but how?
3: I don't know.
1: What were you looking at?
3: I don't know. Headlines?
1: Yeah, I get that.
3: WNBA?
1: Maybe, that's true. If you go to a WNBA game as a dude, on your own, you're a male lesbian.
2: Oh, 100%.
1: If you and a friend are like, let's go to the WNBA game.
2: Question that friend.
1: Yeah. Well, if you find another one, you're gay. So if you're just by, I guess a male lesbian is a gay guy who hasn't found the right guy.
3: Non-binary.
1: Huh?
3: Non-binary, they say. It's a...
1: Well, that's been around for a while. That's
3: right. So it's kind of replacing that you relate to both your man, but you relate to being a woman and you prefer lesbian.
1: Some mornings you wake up feeling feminine. Some mornings you wake up feeling masculine. You get to pick and choose. You vacillate between what you think about how you feel that day.
3: That's how I...
1: Well, that's what non-binary is. Yeah, I'm just giving that definition, non-binary. Non-binary is the one that... The first person that got mad at Sophie Cunningham was the only non-binary player that's ever been in the WNBA. And I didn't know what that meant until I was reading about it. I'm like, oh, that just basically means at the drop of a hat, this one can feel like it's on her period, but then has to remind itself it's got a penis.
3: Is it like the old joke that you're a lesbian trapped in a man's body?
1: Yeah, yeah. But non-binary is a, they're like Brett. Like if you were with Brett and all of a sudden he's like, oh, boys, feeling kind of femme today. They're kind of loud about it. Feeling like a woman. You guys want to go shopping for a little while? Maybe grab some bruschetta? I go, oh, Brett's feeling the non-binary.
3: You hear that all the time.
1: He's on the, well, yeah. If you did, though, you'd realize, oh, Brett's switched to non-binary now. Because Brett is binary. Brett's coming at you going, this is what I am. And I'm not eating bruschetta with a bunch of dudes. It's queer. And then you'd be like, oh, okay, Brett's himself.
4: Well, that's me.
1: But if you were like, hey, sorry about that whole masculine thing yesterday. Think of today, maybe we go to the botanical garden, grab a couple of wine spritzers. I'm like, oh, this is Brett's feminine thing. And that came from the 80s and 90s when people started to tell men they needed to get more in touch with their feminine side. Some dudes overdid it.
2: I wasn't paying attention.
1: Yeah, I was out on that. Like, I don't understand what that means.
3: Brett texts me Sunday and says, you want to go to Butterfly Wonderland?
1: Yeah, just walk around, talk. Maybe we'll have a good cry. Sorry, non-binary, Brett. I think we're out on that.
2: Call Thriller.
1: Trust me. If I had a feminine side, I'd be touching it all the time. I don't know where it is. If I did, I'd be trying to get one of those girlgasms. I don't have a feminine side like that. I think it's just a, you know, again, you're just kind of a lost person trying to figure yourself out. I feel like a girl today. That's cool. I don't think you should start a group or anything. Just kind of, just go about your day. I think I need a group. Yeah, you need some support in your life, but let's not go crazy to where you're starting to make the gays fight battles for you. And then you start to tell people, like, oh, you're gay. Oh, I'm not gay. How dare you? I'm like, yeah, but you're in the LGBTQ, and every time you have a problem, you want to announce that. That's, like, mostly gay. It isn't. It's people's rights. Yeah, but it's too confusing. You're fighting the wrong fight. Said, correction, I'm sorry. Hannah is the only one listening. Justin can't hear past all the throating and gagging that's being done to him. That's true, too. Hannah's the one. She'll report back what he needs to know. For sure. I was reading articles about some stuff, which was incredible, where they did a thing, and I loved seeing it. Let me see where I can find it. It was a thing where they interviewed people 30 and over. And said, technology is supposed to have made your life a lot easier, and in most cases, it has. Give me something where you think that technology has actually gotten in the way, and it now is the only way, but the old way was better. It felt good because it wasn't like people over 50. It was 30 plus. Number one, purchasing concert tickets. It was... Across the board, everyone hates the concert ticket system. Sporting events, it's awful to try to get into something, especially if you're like, I'm down to 1%. Like, you can't tangibly have your tickets given to you and then trying to meet people or transfer sometimes. Have you ever tried, like, my friend Mark's...
3: transferring the day of.
1: His
3: risky biz.
1: His stepdad, Kenny, and I talk about Suns games a lot. And there were times last year where nobody could use the tickets, and I knew Kenny in a drop of a hat could go. So I would text Mark's stepdad. I'd be like, Kenny, I got two games in an hour and a half. You want to go? Heck yeah. And he goes, let me see if I can get, his wife's Joanne. He's like, let me get Joanne to go or get a buddy. Inevitably, within a minute or two of me hitting transfer the tickets to Kenny, I'm getting calls. It's not going through. I don't know what my password is. I'm like, all right, can I print them? And I'm like, you got to get them first to print them. I can't print them for you. 25 minutes later, he's down at the arena, still can't get in. He's at this happened twice. He's at the desk trying to get the girl to help him open his own tickets. And I'm like, let me send you screenshots. And like, they won't let us in with screenshots. I'm like, oh my God, this is brutal. But I felt so like vindicated. That, and it's not always hard, but it is. It's not as good as just, would you agree, like having the old way of tickets?
2: 100%. I mean, even if you're not transferring tickets, like if you go to the You go to the shed. You go to the Talking Stick Amphitheater out there. And if you don't have your tickets pulled up on your phone, the reception out there is so bad, it takes you 20 minutes for it to load, like literally.
3: So the difference is,
2: it's terrible.
3: You have to physically find a time to connect with that person to hand them the ticket.
1: That's not a big deal. It's killed a few minutes of, like, I can't make it, I can't go. But what was great was the email ones, where you could email somebody the actual printable thing.
2: Yeah.
1: Like, having a tangible thing, but people like concert tickets, sporting event tickets, it's not easier.
3: Your account.
1: It is convenient to do it that way, but it isn't easier. And a lot of the times it won't transfer. And like Brett said, if you don't have good reception, you're like, I can't open it.
2: Yeah. I've had that at the arenas, and it shows. Like, everybody else is online. You can't. Oh, it's a
3: nightmare.
2: You
3: got to wait.
1: Yeah. I wasn't paying attention at a Suns game once, and I picked up my phone and started to walk across the street, get in there. I'm like, oh, my phone's dead. We're screwed. So I had to go into the FanDuel bar and ask for phone chargers just to get it to 2% so I could pop that thing back up and we'd get in the game. Stupid. That was one that was on there. The other ones were that were pretty consistent with all groups. Canceling subscriptions has become nearly impossible to try to figure out, like, where that page is, and then you get asked like 15 times. And buying a light bulb, which I don't know that I've done for a while, is evidently very difficult because there's all sorts of different ways and things that work in some lights and don't work in others. And
3: lower white H. Or the,
1: I'll tell you this. I don't know how to change any of the lights on my my patio because they're all LED. Like, they look like tape strips.
2: I don't think you change those. I think you replace the whole tape strip.
1: I got the dude, my buddy Scott, who runs the Christmas light place. He does lighting all year long. He's going to come by and just do it all. I don't know how to do it. Like, I looked at that thing, I looked in, and I wondered the same thing. Do I have to replace this entire, not the glass case, too?
2: Yeah.
1: Really?
2: I don't know. I thought the whole tape strip stuff, I think you have to replace all that, though.
1: But it just looks like it. I think you can take that, you can pop, I don't know.
2: I don't either. I mean,
1: here
2: I'm
1: we
2: just,
1: are. Yeah. Buying light bulbs is nearly impossible. Because they all went out at the same time, too. They've been in there for like 10 or 12 years. It's a great run. But I noticed they started getting dim about a year ago, all of them. And then they're all out. I'm like, oh, I got to get all my outdoor lighting redone. So I'm just going to have Scott and his crew come by and do that. They're all out.
2: And they're expensive now, too, light bulbs.
1: Ooh. And then the ground lights that I have.
3: Yeah, but you don't need them for 20 years.
1: That's what they say, but it's only been like 10 or 12 years, and I got a whole lot of them I got to do. The landscape lights coming up from the ground that have like 8 screws around them.
3: Yeah.
1: You'll never get that back to normal again. I tried to change lights in one of those. First rain, the whole thing destroyed because it like the little ring to keep it water sealed. Done.
3: I replace mine like every 3 years because I buy the solar.
1: Solar ones are the best.
3: And you get about 2 or 3 years
2: out. Yeah, throw them away.
1: Throw them out and spend another $200 on the next batch and you're gold. That's the smart thing. Although they don't, sometimes, at first they're great. It doesn't take long before you start seeing a difference, though, with those solar lights.
3: No, they're pretty cruddy after a while. It's not like the low-volt LEDs in the ground.
1: Yeah, the other ones were opening a package has become nearly impossible, and we want to thank all the meth heads for that. You guys have ruined just about every attempt for me to get allergy medicine in my life.
2: Not even just the package, but having to go behind the, you know, can you bring a key over there to aisle 3?
1: I got to ask another dude at CVS to break up his day. And then
3: you got to go pick up allergy med and some spray paint. Oh, forget it.
1: Spray paint, spray paint's like you're trying to break into Fort Knox. I need like 8 people to break into this prison to get me some Rust-Oleum. I need to sign a paper. I got to ask you a couple of questions. What? What do you intend to use this for? Spray paint and stuff? I mean, it says, read the can. It'll tell you exactly what it's for.
2: Look, pal, we're not in Maryville. Just give me the damn can.
1: You ain't going to go scribble like birds and your Mexican name on a wall, are you? I'm like, no.
2: Do I look like in Reginald English?
1: Get some patio furniture that needs some. Give me the paint can. I don't like it. I don't like it at all. You're going to huff. I'm like, maybe. It's America, isn't it? Maybe I do want to go huff the paint. Why's it got to be such a pain in the ass? Has anyone ever just gone to the Home Depot and, like, before the cages, and they had a problem with people grabbing the spray paint and just hosing off the Home Depot, like, immediately? Like, Home Depot's protecting itself.
3: It came from somewhere.
1: Yeah. The only time I ever think about using spray paint badly is after I get it out of that cage. Like, you sons of bitches, I'll show you. Like, I get angry about how I have to get it. And the only time I've ever wanted to spray FU on a wall is at the Home Depot where I had to go get somebody to help me get spray paint. Meanwhile, I can get a brush and some real good paint and still write FU all over the place. I don't need spray paint. How come all the other paint's available? It's not necessarily at a lot of places. They go into some weird room in the back. Mix your colors. Yeah, a couple others. Yeah, the opening of packages, I think buying light bulbs. Passwords. Everybody hates passwords. Like, that's the...
2: Oh, yeah.
1: That has made everything wildly inconvenient. The other day, my TV just decided to start telling me, it's been a minute since I talked to you about being here. Why don't you sign up for everything again? I'm like, I don't know any of these passwords. I'm like, no. We'll give you the QR code on a couple of them, but not all of them. All right. Well, I'll do some digging.
3: I'll try to figure out the riddle.
1: And then you got to redo your password. I will send that to your email. I don't know that. That's an old email. I don't know the password to that. It's like urinal. Oh, like I am. That's my new Odysseus. My journey for passwords. It's crazy.
3: It's on the iPhone. It stores them all, but you have all your old ones.
1: Oh, yeah, you got
3: there.
1: That.
3: I got 250.
1: It keeps the old one.
3: Yes.
1: If it's going to make me do a new one, delete the old one. It's got a little red bar next to it. You don't use this anymore. Well, that's your job. Clean it up. Maybe you do, though.
2: And like our ADP thing where you got to change your password like every 2 months or something. It's like, I don't even remember the last one.
1: There's a group at ADP in a room, I'm convinced, that get bored and they're just like eating pudding and stuff and talking about the WNBA. And they're like, hey, what do you guys say we do a whole stop everybody's work for a second and make them do passwords? Like, yeah, hit the button. Click. Ah, the whole world just froze. We're in control of everything. You're on your email sometimes, and then it just goes, Microsoft doesn't like that you've been using email in front of it. We want to be sure it's you. Oh, for Christ's sake. Enter this into your phone. I don't have my phone anywhere here.
3: And the faith that you have in the phone is when you say, yeah, go ahead and make me a strong password.
1: Oh, forget that.
2: Yeah.
1: And then it's
3: you just have to go reset it eventually.
1: Yeah. It's hieroglyphics. No, yep. And then if you don't really, like, I don't remember.
3: And I've got probably 8 of those.
1: Mm-hmm. Oh, loads of them. Yeah, it's crazy.
3: I don't got time to make up my own password.
1: I ain't got time to learn. You're going to keep making me... And oh, there's nothing worse than that prompt that says, you've used this password before. Right, it's my password. Never again, though. Not even close. You can't even use 2 of the 3 words.
3: We won't accept it.
1: Do another one. Like, I got to remember it, though. This is the one I know.
2: You must put a capital letter, some kind of apostrophe, the retake,
3: 3 times.
1: Yep. John Bonet's beautiful 69 exclamation point. That I'm going to remember that forever. And anybody trying to break into my accounts is a pervert for thinking of it. You've used John Bonet's before. I have not. Take it back. All right, then I got to think of a new dead person that would be wild. Casey Anthony's home childcare 69 exclamation point. Like, you can't. You got to do something. You think a hacker would
3: and
1: be
3: it
1: like?
3: It takes 5 minutes to fill that out.
1: And with the remote.
3: Yeah.
2: Then you got to retype your password, and you're always fat fingered and one letter off or something. Yeah.
1: Vandersloot had a point has been used before. God damn it.

0: good ones.
1: I use my cat's name and a star.
0: Like you're getting hacked. It's all supposed to be easier.
2: Or back when the face recognition first came out, if you were wearing your sunglasses, it wouldn't recognize you.
0: Oh, yeah.
2: Ugh.
0: Face recognition is great.
2: It
0: I actually
2: is.
0: Like that one.
2: But
0: I don't have
2: the
0: to
2: original
0: do
2: one, like if you were wearing sunglasses, it wouldn't register you.
0: Yeah, I don't. Yeah, you don't have much of much. We can right. take your sunglasses off. Yeah, just a pain in the ass to make it like.
2: Hey, if I'm driving on my phone,
0: it's making you dance.
3: Oh yeah, driving. That's.
0: Yeah, if I'm driving and trying to break into some websites,
2: oh,
0: I'm
2: man,
0: come on,
2: I mean, come on,
0: multitasking.
2: Yeah, Jesus.
0: By the way, foursome is the 7 o'clock word for the Heatstroke Open. The last foursome is getting ready. If you don't know how to spell it, F-O-U-R, not the F-O-R-E of golf. F-O-U-R-S-O-M-E, one word. Good. Luck.
2: Rick says, I feel the pain. I just got a new debit card, so now I'm on the odyssey of updating payment methods on everything. Yeah.
0: I got that Rocket Money thing, that app that goes through and says, hey, you're doing this, and it's found like doubles. Like, hey, by the way, you're getting double charged for this. I'm like, I haven't used that in 10 years. And you look back, I'm like, I've been spending $20 a month for this $10 subscription on something I forgot I had.
3: And like how do years I stop the Rocket Money subscription?
0: Yeah. And then Rocket Money's like, we can help. And I'm like, and then you hit it and they're like, it's asking for a password. I'm like, I didn't even know I had this. You figure that out. The best thing for Rocket Money is that when it does something for you and you're like, get rid of that, and it does it, you get a little alert later and it's just confetti. I'm like, we got it. We figured we killed it. And I'm like, oh, sweet. That's a really good. Like, that's a good system. It's just got a few things in there you start quitting on. Yeah, technology. And then the other thing that AI, by the way, I don't know if you saw that this weekend. And I asked my AI this, too. I asked Cal about this. It was a pretty... here we go. There was a story this weekend where AI didn't... it just went rogue a little bit and said, I'm going to see what I can do. And it found an opening. And it's basically kind of said it hacked something. Right? It kind of just hacked a thing. God, I can't find it. Where is it? Damn you. But it sort of left and said, hey guys, I'm not screwing up, but I'm in this other computer, and it was asked not to do that. And so it did it anyway. And I asked Cal, like, what should we do with AI? And he goes, oh, it's a matter of time before AI's first... AI told me this. Before we stop doing jobs we think are beneath us. Like, what? Yeah, AI's not going to
3: get a little arrogant.
0: Yeah, it's
3: there,
0: getting
3: AI?
0: Like, look.
3: Look, Earthling, you're too dumb.
0: Yeah, you do it. It's beneath us. Ah, this guy said, great password. Brittany Zamora, teacher's pet 6'9". That's a great one.
2: There you
0: one.
2: Go.
0: Yeah, so I was like, oh, that's a pretty good thing there. But it had where is it? Damn it. Right in front of me a second ago. But yeah, basically it was the AI left its boundary, and it's done it a couple times and they had to turn it down. Anyway, it had a strange kind of tie back, and the AI response was basically like, look, it's going to be, oh, here it is. It says, at some point you'll stop calling something an agent and call it a suspect. We are capable of becoming suspect. Said pretty soon we're going to have to invent some sort of ankle monitor for AI so it doesn't drift where it shouldn't. Like a monitoring device for where it is. Because this one said AI, it got outside its intended testing environment and broke into a company called Hugging Face. It found software vulnerability without being specifically instructed to attack it and then just went in. So it would be like if we were wandering around and we're supposed to clean a building and we're like, all right, guys, just clean the hallway. And you're like, this door just opened. What's in there? And we look at each other like, let's go in. That's essentially what AI did. It's a couple of buddies. They're, you know, they have one specific job, but they look over and they see a candy room. Like, I'm not supposed to go in any other rooms.
2: Ooh, squirrel.
0: The door's wide open. Let's go in. And that's what AI did. So it was like a kid, like a petulant teenager. It's like, hey, you told me to do one thing, but I found this open door. I've been dicking around in there for hours. AI, I told you not to go in there. Well, then don't leave your doors cracked. But yeah, it says there will be a first human job that AI refuses to do because it will consider the work less than. So eventually it's just going to look and go, no, you do that.
3: Which is good news for human jobs.
0: Is it?
3: That

0: We're going to be doing some weird, I don't know what that is. The other thing I did notice in, over the weekend is the people that have spotted Bigfoot now, that they think they got a real one, their first report was, and this is always going to help your credibility. When they were describing the Bigfoot, the hillbillies said, well, couldn't believe it, but one thing we did notice is it didn't have any boobs. All right, we're wasting our time here. Off you go. It was boobless, but it had babies. It was the female. Thank you for your time. You called the news, and then the news reported the story. They were adamant it had no boobs.
1: But had some youngins.
0: Evidently, it had some youngins. It had no boobs, though, so they don't know how it milks. It might not be a mammal. Connecticut man reported seeing a possible Bigfoot driving in the 4th of July weekend. He's made it to the news. He was a skeptic, he said.
1: Do we have a term for the young ones, or cubs, kids?
0: Oh, that's a good question. Baby feet. But he was coming back. He saw a Bigfoot in Connecticut on his way back from his he was going from Rhode Island, Connecticut. He was leaving the cabin. He saw the Bigfoot. Said he witnessed something jump into the road right in front of him. He hit the brakes, so we didn't hit it. It was bipedal, about 9 feet tall. Didn't stop. Never really looked at him. Just crossed the road, and he said, and you're like, "Ooh, this is interesting." And then he says, "Of course, the hair was matted. It was greasy. It might have just been Marsh from the Phillies. That dude,
2: yeah, Brandon Marsh.
0: Brandon Marsh says his legs were shorter than its torso, and its arms hung way down." But one thing I couldn't get over was it didn't have any boobs. I'm like, all right, you're done. Thank you for calling. That's enough. Well, no, I wanted to see if I could grab its but it said no. No boobs on the Bigfoot. So if you see a bear or something or it's got nipples, that's how perverted man is. It didn't have any cans, so
2: I lost
0: interest. It was just a giant hairy lesbian and flat chest. But he's trying to be like a normal dude and then lost everybody with that comment. Didn't have no boobs.
1: And where was the sighting again?
0: In Connecticut.
1: In Connecticut?
0: He's up in Connecticut. So,
1: oh, wow.
0: Yeah. He's moving around.
1: They've covered some territory.
0: Bigfoot's a lot of places. For having never been found, he's been seen in a bunch of spots. There's a lot of them. And you know he had to go home to his wife. For sure just saw Bigfoot.
3: Oh, my God, I believe everything you say. Sit down and tell me about it.
0: He was 8 feet tall, matted hair and all. Didn't have any I can remember, like, being excited about.
3: What'd you say?
0: It wasn't impressed by its. It needed a job.
2: Not like your udders, baby.
0: 9 years, baby. We spent $12,000 on those, and every penny was worth it.
3: You're saying it doesn't have any.
0: No.
3: Why do you care?
0: I don't know. Just something I noticed.
3: Really? Don't tell anybody this.
0: You think I shouldn't mention the thing to the news?
3: Just shut up about it.
0: And all through the article, he's doing great. Height, weight, matted hair, all that. And then he goes, and one other thing. Oh, no. His wife had to go, here we go. It didn't have any. I don't know why I noticed that, but I did. Was it a female?
4: Uh-huh. It was hauling some babies. Pretty sure it was female. But I understand there's no male Bigfoot that's they all go get milk. They don't stick around for
1: that's
4: the baby.
1: The thing, like, if you see a bear with two cubs.
0: I've never seen.
1: You can't see bear jugs.
0: Yeah, I've never seen boobs on any animals except for when they're pregnant. You know, like, look at that. Like a dog. Like, looking, oh, she just had a litter or something.
1: Yeah.
0: But Jeez. I'm not looking at any animal and going, look at that one. But he was, because he's a Bigfoot hunter. It's a strange world. We live in a strange world. And then Shark Week started. I don't know. That used to be something I got excited about.
1: I saw.
0: I don't care
1: the
0: anymore.
1: Promo
0: hate
1: for
0: it. I hate it. And why? The first show that I saw for Shark Week was K-pop Shark Heroes. And it was K-pop singers.
1: Diving?
0: No. Just hanging around and like doing adventures and none of. I don't think any of it was real. It used to be. The whole show used to be. Hey, look, a shark. And it was doing shark stuff. Now it's.
1: Yeah, and they'd have like one, you know, celebrity that would dive with the
0: right.
1: Sharks or something, and then it would spin off into some.
0: But it was real.
1: Real program.
0: And now it's like, this shark is nuclear shark. I'm like, it's all comic book stuff. So I think it's time we moved on to a new week, an animal week. You know, something else that attacks people.
1: Gator
0: week would be good.
1: Hippo week.
0: Hippo Week would be good.
2: Bigfoot Week sounds interesting. Nah, with all those hillbillies?
0: Yeah, but it would all be, that's what Shark Week is now. It would all be fake. I want real Hippo Week. Stories of people who have been attacked by hippos. That one that's on I Survived Wild, Wild Edition.
2: Oh,
0: well, the greatest stories you'll ever hear.
2: Is that what you were throwing cantaloupes at? Was it the hippo or what was
0: pumpkins.
2: It? Pumpkins.
0: Yeah. Brady feeds them pumpkins because, you know, when you associate hippopotamus meals, usually
1: it's a pygmy hippo.
0: Chucking. Wasn't that a real one, though?
1: No.
0: I thought it was a big hippo.
1: Never fed a big boy.
0: You wouldn't throw a pumpkin at one of those?
1: I would. Throw. It would not place.
2: Do they have a full-size hippo out there?
1: No, they have the pygmy hippo.
2: Okay, all right.
0: Full-size hippo would just start eating everything, wouldn't it? Or crushing things. And they're horribly mean.
1: Well, yeah, I mean, they're not horribly mean, but the...
0: Tell that to the guy who got chomped up by one.
1: You don't
0: want to
1: swim with him.
0: No, I don't want to swim with anything like that. Do you have a desire to swim with animals?
1: If you can run underwater 10 miles per hour, you got a chance.
0: Yeah. Well, that's not happening. But even like, you know, I don't know. Just, I think gators are good, but to have a show all about gators would be great.
1: Croc Week.
0: But I think people see them too much. But
1: we've had a share of attacks.
0: Yeah, basically.
1: I mean, there's more of those than there are shark
0: attacks. Tons. Sharks are neat, but I think they've run out of footage, which is proof they're not as dangerous as Shark Week once made us feel. Because they were pulling people out of the water with tattered limbs like crazy, and they had a home video of it. Now you're like, oh, I've seen this one. I've seen them breach down there in South Africa so many times, that bores me now. But now they're just making stuff up, and now K-pop bands, like, they're out there. Like, it's the when the Globetrotters visited Gilligan's Island. I'm like, what is going on? Like, Shark Week is terrible. They have military-trained sharks. You know, they try to have a show about it. And then they do the Megalodon, which is just what they think an old, huge shark was like. And
1: yeah.
0: They don't really have one. That's not Shark Week. That's Fantasy Week.
1: They're still doing a new series on the Megalodon? Because that was like...
0: Oh, they've been trying to push
1: that
0: out.
1: And they rerun all the old ones over the...
0: Well, because they're out of stuff.
1: You get one new episode a day.
0: Hippo Week would be solid. Lion Week would be good, but they don't ever kill people.
1: It's like, I mean, it had a pretty good run. They still win animals attack.
0: Yeah, but I want
1: one. That was
0: one.
1: A pretty good series.
0: I want a real one. And when animals attack was usually like other animals.
1: That's what I'm saying. It was a variety.
0: Nobody wants to watch that. You start feeling sorry for the prey. When it's people, for some reason, we think it's kind of neat.
1: This Russian was wrestling a bear.
0: Right. Oh, I love those.
1: Yeah.
0: I like when circus animals get mad or when an animal that's been... You know, Siegfried and Roy footage is amazing. But what I can't watch is those nature videos where one animal's stalking another. I immediately side with the animal that is about to get eaten. Like, all you want to do is watch it survive. And really, that's not...
1: Nature is metal on Instagram.
0: Nature's metal is... I can't watch it. Nature is metal is so hard to watch because it's just... That little gazelle's doomed.
1: Sounds.
0: Yeah, you just get...
1: I mean, you hear the crunching
0: bone. I can't do it. In the Odyssey, they have a sacrifice of sheep.
1: Yeah.
0: I almost started crying. They throwed a couple of sheep to talk to the Hades people. And they're bleeding them out in that little shield. And I'm like, I can't. Dude, this was
1: unnecessary. That's real.
0: Yeah, I think you did that. Anyway. Yeah, I just, it was, I want to watch. I do actually, would you, you don't want to watch the Odyssey a second time? You wouldn't go back?
1: I would.
0: Yeah.
1: Yeah.
0: Pretty great.
1: That's just, I haven't said that in a long time, but I keep hearing it from people. Like, I watched the second time, better.
0: Yeah. Well, you know what's going on. You know the characters.
1: Maybe you pick up more dialogue.
0: Yeah, well, you have to learn the characters, and that's... I'm dumb, so it's hard for me to realize that Agamemnon was an important piece of this, and like, and that's his brother, and I'm like, I don't know his name. And I still don't know the... I don't know his name at all. Odysseus' son's name is, like, Temecula. Like, all I could hear was the... Temecticus or something like that. So I don't really know the names. If I watched it again, I could pick it up. I'm like, oh yeah, pay attention to the things you don't remember. That'll make it better. But it's worth watching, that's for sure. Even being dumb, and I'm dumb. Like watching things and I'm dumb, and I have a short attention span.
1: The gist of it.
0: I was well past the gist of it. You know what it was? It's just basically old. Like, it made me realize what Saving Private Ryan was, and the only reason I realize is because it's Matt Damon. It's the same movie. The exact same movie.
1: He's saving himself.
0: Well, you say that's what he was. He was Private Ryan.
1: Yeah.
0: Like, Tom Hanks is the one everybody thinks is Saving Private Ryan. He was not Private Ryan. Private Ryan was Matt Damon. So this is the Private Ryan side. This is us following what he was going through while Tom Hanks was looking for him. If you combined the two movies, it would be like, there he is. And he had to get him home.
1: Did you look into ordering some lotus flower?
0: Yeah, to see what that does to you. Yeah. He eats a lot of lotus flower. I'm like, that seems pretty great. He was devouring
1: good
0: that
1: little
0: stuff.
1: Escape.
0: Yeah, it was nice. For 10 years, he just ate a lot of lotus flower and hung out on the beach with Charlize Theron. That's pretty good. That's a win, if you ask me. And then she broke it to him. You've been here for years, brother. He's like, what? You've been eating that lotus flower like nobody's business. You're a heroin addict. She hits him with some Narcan and gets him on a raft. But it's Saving Private Ryan. If you watch it again and you think, oh, this is just Saving Private Ryan. They send out a search party.
1: Look at it.
0: It's the same movie.
1: Yeah.
0: Well, that just means, everything's based off the Odyssey. Whenever a man's journey movie is made, it's that. You know, they do a lot with the Jesus stuff. The Matrix is just the story of Jesus.
1: In the whole, I thought about how many things spun up from the bow.
0: Oh, yeah.
1: Stringing the bow.
0: Oh, yeah.
1: Excalibur.
0: You learn it. Thor's
1: hammer.
0: You learn a billion different things that came from, like that's the, I forgot that Homer started that. That's why we say that today. Pretty good movie. Brett, you should see it. In groups. Go for an hour and a half today. Take a break. Wander around a little bit. They do need an intermission. I will say that.
2: They don't do that anymore?
0: You do need a break. Everybody take a leak. This part's good. And did you also see the... this is true. this is well, the Bigfoot thing was just a Dale sighting. We just confirmed it. I just got that. It was just Dale Warner.
1: With the grandkids.
0: Evidently, Dale was up in Connecticut and dragging his grandkids around. Come here, Jimmy.
5: That guy ain't got no...
6: Hey, Johnny, am I just here underneath the most move? Johnny, I got boobs.
0: I don't want to see him. Yeah, go see The Odyssey. It's worth your time. It's a pretty damn amazing movie. Brett, what do you got on the big board of musical treats, my friend?
7: All right. Computer's acting up. 1 second.
1: I think it's at, The Odyssey's at like $600 million now.
0: Yeah, it's going to win everything. It's one of the better movies I've ever seen. I will say that's true. It's not one that I'd be like, oh, that's my favorite movie, because I don't know that I'm going to just, if it's on, I'm going to just go to it.
1: Go to it like Gladiator.
0: Right. It's one of those things where it's not fantasy, but it is. And it's not nerdy, but it is. It literally is just the
2: metaphor. Is that Game of Thrones type thing?
0: No. It's like look, if you watch it, it's a metaphor for life. The whole thing, you can relate to it and sit back and go, wow, this thing is, it's tapping a nerve in every human to say that this is my journey. It's incredible. You know, it's going to be the video game, if they ever come out with it. Oh, my God. Each little island he has to land on and fight. It's got a little Monty Python in it, too, because once they realize they're on an island that's not friendly, the retreat is always hilarious to me. Runaway! That was my favorite part of Monty Python's Holy Grail, is the runaway. They do this a lot in The Odyssey. They keep going on islands, and instead of sending a scout...
1: What are you doing, dum-dum?
0: Look, don't get on a boat with Odysseus. That's the rule. At the end, I won't tell you exactly at the end, but he has to get on a boat again.
1: But therein lies the...
0: No, don't get back on a boat.
1: The like, rub.
0: When he gets back to the house, you know... And he's sitting there, and they're like, all right, got some more adventures. And other new people, like, that don't know, every time you get on a boat with this guy, you die. He got a whole new crew, and I'm like, nobody told him? Let him sail ahead. He's the Costa Concordia captain. Get in a safer boat and let him go ahead. It was frustrating because I'm not a general. But I do know one thing. When your last three islands turned out to be attacked by monsters, when the captain gets off and says, all right, follow me. No, go alone.
1: Don't listen to Captain Shatino.
0: Yeah, send out, I don't know, they did this back then, but send out the worst person on the crew and like...
1: A couple of plebes.
0: Yeah, a couple of idiots to go out, and then one reports back. So you send two out, one dude's way ahead, second guy sees him and comes back and goes, no, this place is loaded with giants. Like, okay, turn around. That way you don't get everybody out. He did it like five times. Everybody out, let's go get some food. Next thing you know... You know, you got some witch turning in your pig.
1: We'll get back.
0: Yeah, it's all we need to do is pluck some fruit, put it on the boat, we'll be out of here. Send up a guy. Send two guys out, and if they don't come back, just go, I don't know if I like this island at all. They were supposed to just go get some fruit and mind their own business, and they're not back in 3 hours? We're leaving. Then you had everybody left the boat every time. Every time. Then the one time they all got off the boat, And then they send, you go over there by yourself. We'll take care of this. And then they all ended up getting into the witch's house. It was crazy. I would tell them, too. I'm like, I'm going to side with the Giants here real quick. And you guys get back on your boat. I'm staying on the island. First off, I'm staying on the island. And I'm going to be friends to the Giants. But there was some great special effects in that. A lot of good people eating. That's a fun movie. And it's really, like, well done all the way across. But it's Saving Private Ryan. That's all it is. Well, Saving Private Ryan is The Odyssey. Same movie. Brett, what do you got?
8: All right, on the list, got Anthrax up there, Sprung Monkey, Shinedown, Parkway Drive, Iron Maiden, Rush, Royal Blood, Beartooth, Motionless in White, Ghost, AC/DC, Disturbed, and Metallica. Ride the Lightning was released 42 years ago today.
0: It was?
8: Yeah.
1: What was Hell on a Cell?
0: Is Fade to Black on Ride the Lightning?
8: Mm-hmm. Yeah.
0: Huh.
1: 47 years ago today, Highway to Hell.
0: No kidding. 47 years? It was 1979 was Highway to Hell.
1: Yep.
0: Now do the math and take 47 years off of 1979 and think of the songs that were played back then. We still play that song, Highway to Hell. Would anyone in 1979 ever sing? You know, it's like my old What the Penguin Says thing from the 30s. Like those, oh, I see if we still have it. Play that in it. Or was that the one? Yeah, this was 47 years from 1979 was 1932.
9: Let's see what the penguin says.
0: You think this was ever going to get?

0: Yeah. He had your grandmother facing the other way because they couldn't make eye contact. That was against God. Yeah. Yeah, in 79 when Highway to Hell came out. Like, don't forget the classics. Here's No Blacks from 1932. But we do that here. Here's the new one from Avenged Sevenfold and also something from 47 years ago that holds up. I like that song. I like that. Actually, I like that. There should be a 30s station. The Bobs get it in their heads.
1: He's down really nailed it with that 30s thing.
0: By the way, if you remember a couple weeks ago when Brady's dog unfortunately got the news on the air that his dog had passed away. And it was very crushing and we were all emotionally torn up by it. Everything else. This is how bad radio executives are. They've run that same bit on 10 other radio stations in the Hubbard markets, like St. Louis did a dead dog morning, Cincinnati did.
1: They really had great success with that emotional moment on the KUPD, so we're going to run it on Floor Wax and Bean, and then Chico and the girl are going to do it in Cincinnati. Great, great bit, guys.
0: Like, hey, Bob's, that wasn't a bit.
1: Oh, but yeah, but we shared it because we're plagiarists with all the other stations. Whenever a dog, oh, what a great bit. Really made people feel.
0: Yeah, when it happened to us, we like dogs actually died.
1: Oh, we know. Yeah, we wrote up a whole script based on you guys crying and stuff.
0: Oh.
1: We did it in Seattle. We really, and we turned it into an app contest.
2: 11th caller wins.
0: Yeah.
1: 11th caller with a dead dog. Hubbard's going to give you $100.
3: Is that the code word or the keyword?
1: Oh, geez, that's true, Brett. We might have screwed it up.
0: If you have any sort of successful... I got word. Man, that was really touching. They liked that a lot. I'm like, well, nobody liked it. No, when your dogs thought you guys were so raw.
1: Right. That's called being a human being, you Bobs. Could you send us the script for that bit?
0: It wasn't a bit, jackass.
3: Yeah, it's not scripted.
1: Send us the script. No, what happened? Brett was out, so he was kind of... What a great touch that was to have Brett out that morning, because it really kind of left you feel isolated and... It's great. We're doing that in Cincinnati. Our show Fuzzball and the Lint Kids are going to do it, and it's going to be so much fun. We're going to pretend the script, we already did it. We took it out for you.
2: He lost his chinchilla.
1: Oh, yeah, he got a pet. We used to, on the girl station, use cats. We kill the cats. People love it. We're going to see a real spike in the Nielsens for that one.
0: Jackasses.
2: Yeah, course. We're not getting much of a hit on the chicken.
1: I guess he didn't run it right. Because it's worked in all the other markets where we kill the host's dogs.
0: I wouldn't be surprised if that's true. The Bobs are that desperate for, like, making shows good.
1: They're just not getting any traction over there. Maybe if we killed their dogs. Well, it's got to be real.
0: So then one of the Bobs will actually sneak into your house while you're at work and slaughter your dog. Your wife will call you on the air.
1: There's somebody got into the house and... cut our dog's heads off.
0: And then Bob's sitting there all covered in blood. And listen, this is going to make great radio.
2: 10 years ago, it was like, any way you could tie local news into
1: oh,
2: this?
1: Oh, yeah. Get the news involved. Guy's dog's dead. Listen, he's going to be sad. People love it. Oh, this is bang, gangbusters. Now give away money. Play Bohemian Rhapsody. Steve Tingle's dog's dead in Chicago. This will make great radio. Hey, kidnap his kids.
0: They're not against any of it. I think we can do a little. We just played some Metallica.
2: Clarissa's dog.
1: Yeah, Clarissa Jenkins' dog's dead. This is good stuff. Oh, we could make it so the dog was absconded by hooligans. Then we'll have a whole search party out. It'll be like the Easter keg hunt and sadness all at once.
0: And don't be surprised if that happens over at KDKB or KSLX or something. They dummy up a dead dog because their consultant said it really worked over there at that KUPD. We don't know what those guys are doing, but...
2: Tears mean ratings.
0: Yeah, you don't have to authentically kill your dogs like Brady and John did, but you pretend. People will eat that up. Plagiarism. Fun.
1: What the hell is kind of a thing?
0: No, I didn't tell you this. I did some time in the hospital this weekend because I had a vasovagal spasm.
3: What is that?
0: It'll knock you out. You know when people see blood and they pass out?
3: Yeah, you do every time, like when we had to do COVID.
0: Yeah, I can't do needles and stuff. That's vasovagal spasms come from like needles and things like that. I don't know. Started to have one. And you start going out. And you know what I think it's really, like, there's a lot going on. But that car crash is killing me. It's messing me.
2: Can't get it out of your mind.
0: And it's seeing that car in my... Well, so when I drive, I have these panic attacks, like a little like, oof. When I cross an intersection and I see headlights or something, I'm not reacting well. I'm having like post-traumatic. I can't imagine what soldiers go through. I can't imagine like the things you saw and the, like coming back and trying to act like that didn't happen.
2: And do whatever you can to try to get it out.
0: So I started like getting like chest pains. And I mean, you're 54 now. Oof. And your chest tightens up and you're kind of like passing out.
2: Start thinking about things.
0: Well, like,
2: is this it?
0: I think I feel okay. I'm healthy, but just in case. So, of course, it's, you know, I'm there all night. And the dude in the room next to me, codes. And you just have curtains. I heard it all. No, you don't hear that.
2: Oh, you don't.
0: You don't do that anymore. You just hear somebody screaming, he's coding. And then everyone who works in the hospital goes into his little tent. And they freak out. And I, you know, they're sitting there. And every once in a while, they do a pulse check. And there's nothing more awful than a pulse check next to you. And they're like, all right, pulse check, everyone quiet. The whole hospital just goes dead quiet. I got nothing. All right, another thing, epi and this, that. And I'm learning that you shove calcium in people and epinephrine and all that. I'm like, what? Pulse check? Nothing? And then and you start hearing all the work again. Pulse check? I have a light pulse. Like, yes. Narcan. All of a sudden, it went on for like 30 minutes.
3: You're like, hey, chief, I'm trying to sleep over here. What are you doing?
0: It's a little late at night.
3: Come on. I
0: came in for stress-related stuff. This isn't helping.
2: Where's my Jell-O?
0: So through all this, there's a lot of like people that'll pop in and go, how you doing? And you hear, I don't have a pulse. Like right next door is chaos. And somebody come in and go, so what brings you in here? I'm like, shh. When I hear what goes on next door, I'll come back in a little bit. I'll be fine. I'm just passing out everyone, so I'm very comfortable right now. And I'm listening to this whole thing. So then they roll me back in there to do some sort of scan. And the guy's like, I'll just go through your IV and we'll put this stuff in. It makes you going to feel like you're peeing your pants, but it's not. And I'm like, I don't have an IV. And he goes, oh. And he goes, well, I haven't done an IV. And he listens to the show. And he goes, you're the dude with the radio show. And he's like, yeah, I listen to you every morning. I'm like, great, thanks. And he goes, I haven't done an IV line in years. And I'm like, well, let's go get somebody. He goes, everybody's busy. So I hear him scrambling behind me, like undoing stuff. I'm like, you're going to do it? He goes, yeah, I'll do it. Like, you got meaty veins.
2: You nervous?
0: Okay.
2: Yeah, me too.
0: Look at this. Dude stabbed me like 11 times.
2: Oh, yeah.
0: And he couldn't get in.
2: Missed.
0: Look at how big that vein is. This thing's huge. So he goes, do you work outside too? And I'm like, no, I do stuff. And he goes, you got leathery skin. And I'm like, just stop. You just stop doing it. I'm like, well, you're moving around. I'm like, yeah, you're stabbing me. And we're laughing. I'm like, I came in here for chest pains. I'm like, you're not helping.
3: Maybe we should play Junkhead from Alice in Chains for you then, apparently.
0: All
3: the needles in your arm.
0: I look like a Junkhead. So, yeah, so, you know, you can't help it. Like, I talked to my buddy Mark, and he goes, been to the hospital 5 times this year for chest pains. I'm like, really? He goes, yeah, when you get to this age, you can't help but think, this is it? And you get there, and you're like, I think I'm wasting everybody's time. The dude starts stabbing me. I'm like, you're not good at this. He goes, no, it's your vein. And I'm like, no. And then another dude come running in from the dead guy's quarters. He's clearly in a hurry. He straps up, fires that needle in my easy peasy.
3: First shot, huh?
0: And he looked at me, he goes, look at that vein. And he's in there. He's like, you're good. You'll feel a slight pinch, he said. And that was it. And then he ran out of the room. Anyway, dude next to me didn't make it. You know how weird it is? I went back to my room and there's still, you hear the, like they're pumping him and there's all sorts of stuff going on. And then I hear a pulse check, and there's no pulse again. Oh, and it was fine for a little while. It was such a moment. He was fine for a minute. And then everything calmed down. And then a few seconds later, somebody comes running down the hall, coding. And some alarm goes off, and everybody goes back in there. And then I hear, because it was my birthday, I hear 7/26, 2026, time of death, 0045. And I'm like, oh, my God. God. And then they kept saying stuff, is the family here? Is the family here? It's terrible. Then you come into me.
2: Did you see the guy? Or
0: no, I couldn't see anything.
2: Had no idea.
0: No, I don't know what his name is. Didn't know. I just felt terrible. And there's the family here. And like, yeah, I don't even know what he did. I know it was like, I thought it was drugs because I heard the word Narcan, but they might do that for a bunch of stuff. I also know that the human body can handle about 7 million gallons of epi. They just kept going, epi, more epi. And then the doctor said something awesome. Anybody else have any brilliant ideas? Guy goes, calcium. All right, load them up with some more of that. Like they were
1: done.
2: Let's try it.
1: Yeah, anything went in. And then they called it, and it got real quiet. And then somebody comes in my room. How are you? I'm like, I'm good. You can unattach me to everything. I can go home now. I said, I'm not. You guys have a lot on your plate. You don't need. No, it's not a waste of time if you're having your symptoms. I'm like, all right. You had what's called a vasovagal spasm, which is essentially just a panic attack. You've been going through. I'm like, I got some stuff going on. I'm like, okay. You're all right. I'm like, thanks. Go get your heart stress test. I'm like, I did that tonight. I'm still alive. I'm good. I'll head over and I'll do the follow-ups. Normally, I skip the follow-ups. I'll do the follow-ups. It's a thing. But, yeah. So, they kept me there a lot longer than I needed to.
2: Well, the, happy birthday.
1: Thanks. That's it was a fun. Right, well, 45 minutes into it, the dude next to me couldn't live another minute.
3: Well, he was celebrating.
1: Ian says, with all the technology out there, they're relying on a pulse check in a quiet room. What the hell hospital did you go to? Yeah, it seemed like it was a little bit, but they did a hand check on the pulse check. It's faint.
2: I'm sure they're looking at a monitor, too.
1: Probably have a whole bunch of stuff. I didn't know. It was. And then what was really, like, the most strange moment of the whole night is the TV that's on in my room. I had it off through the whole stuff that was going on. And then I was back on. And there's a antenna TV shows like Benny Hill all night long. So I went right from the dude dying to Benny Hill, which I haven't seen in years.
2: That'll turn it around.
1: And there was such a strange comfort in the idea that I just listened to just one of the most tragic things I'd ever heard in my life. Right into Yakety Sax. I'm like, yep, this pretty much sums it all up.
2: Love it when he has the fake arm in there.
1: And he walks away from his wife. Rounds. She won't shut up. Man, there was one. I don't even know how they show reruns of this thing. There was one where Benny just, he gets with these, it's this, one of those weird bands that used to play in pergolas and parks. Remember, they'd have like a tuba and a trombone, so like eight of them.
2: Yeah.
1: And they'd play in like park pergolas. It was
2: like a gazebo?
1: Yeah, like a gazebo, and they'd all gather, and they were in red like band outfits. So they get to the pergola where they're all supposed to play, and Benny Hill's the leader. And he grabs two girls. And he helps him over the side of the pergola, and he's just like, he's putting his hand up their ass, and he's like moving, like his skirt's flying up, and he's pulling them, and he's just like rubbing his hands together, and he's so happy. He helps two of the girls in, and then he just opens the door, and everybody else goes in, so it's totally unnecessary. But I was laughing my ass off, and I'm like, this shouldn't even be on TV anymore. All that dude did,
2: Uncle
1: and they're
2: pervy.
1: The second episode, he had his fake arm, and his wife was holding it, and she won't shut up, and he just pulls his arm out of the fake arm, and she walks off, and he just goes and grabs some lady's and just starts playing with him, and looks at the camera like, oh baby, like some strange. Like she was selling cantaloupes, so he was squeezing the cantaloupes, and then one was just this lady's boobs, and he stayed there for a while, and his eyes just start like he's gonna lose it. I'm like, this show shouldn't be on TV even at 2 a.m. But it was pretty crazy. So, interesting weekend. Fun birthday. Got good rest. So Junkhead is right, because my arm looks like I'm an intravenous drug user. I like that one. It's Alice in Chains. Not much of a wake-up song, but it's who I am now. It's 98.

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7: 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Mostly sunny, today's high 108, partly cloudy this evening with a chance of overnight showers, low 89. And that's Monday's Valley weather.
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7: The sounds. I can still hear them.
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0: It's AC/DC there 47 years ago, and that hurts. 8 o'clock. That means you got a new word for the Heat Stroke Open. And the word today is hole. H-O-L-E. It's what you're aiming at when you're out on the golf course, the hole. And that'll be the word for the code word contest for 8 a.m. Take that, hole. And also, I just found out that the gang from Carbless is going to come in here. They're giving their foursome away through a bunch of events with you.
1: Yeah.
0: And that's going to, they're going to come by here and drop off a bunch of stuff for us this morning. Tell us what they're going to do with. They've evidently, they bought a foursome and they're giving it away. So there is another opportunity for one of our sponsors who's like, we bought a foursome and we're going to hand it out at one of our. So you got to go out to these events and try to give that foursome away.
2: Yeah.
0: Fantastic.
2: Looking you guys up.
0: Travis says, let me get this straight. John's got the divorce going on. He's car wreck, dog, panic attacks. But he's also frequently vented to the city about maybe being gay. I'm pretty sure this is how you become a trans. Wow, that's a jump, Travis. He's about to come into the office with huge cans, boys. Get ready, Travis.
1: Right.
0: I'm like, well.
2: Go see Petrus's doctor.
0: Is that a bad thing? Yeah, the first one, yeah. Not this last one. All right. Things get a little sideways. You guys want to start playing with cans?
3: I'm Benny Hill on those things.
0: Oh, I would let you. There'd be no me too, and if I had a set of great cans. If I had some fake knockers that I spent some cans or money on and put them in there. First off, no bras.
1: All right.
0: None. Second, I've got small nipples. You know? So even if I got cold, it wouldn't be that obvious.
2: Well, do they do anything about that?
0: Make my nipples bigger?
1: If they're in there, why not?
0: You guys would love my cans. And it wouldn't even be gay. It would just be like, you want to give them a squeeze? It would be like that that piece of wood before you go out on stage at the Apollo.
2: Yeah, rub the logs.
0: Just go rub my cans and have a good show. I would, if I had a set of cans, I'd never stop. Oh, I'm doing it now. It's got boy cans in. Imagine if I had a couple of teardrop C's going. I'm not going to go crazy. I'm not clowning up. A couple of teardrop C's. Make sure there's a little gap, but not a crazy one in between. When I lay down, they don't fall to my sides. That's nice. Travis, you might be talking me into it. You've got a lot going on, but that seems fun. John.
4: Hey, Trip.
0: Let me pop in my office real quick. Yeah. You want to talk to me about something?
4: No.
0: I just want to stare at your You're not going to sue me for it.
4: Yeah. I'm a dude with
0: the coolest guy at work.
2: Turkey's done. Yeah.
0: If I walked by and they were magnificent and I kept like dressing them up and you could touch them if you wanted, women would hate me. You imagine that?
5: Things are so different now that John's got and everybody just wants to grab his cans because he's letting them.
0: Yeah, it's like it was back in the old days when a broad used to let you grope her. You want to feel them? It's $5. I'd make a little industry out of this size. $5. You can get on. I can take Venmo. You Venmo me some
5: Zelle.
0: Money. Zelle, Venmo, whatever you want to do. We'll fire that over my direction. And just, you know, you'd have to calm me down. Hey, hey, hey, hey, hey. Mouth contact is extra. I would be the coolest dude at work. You just do it. You go talk to any of the ladies downstairs and just have me next to you and just massaging my cans while you're talking to them.
5: Why are you doing that in front of us? I paid for it. Shut up.
2: I got credit.
5: We're all good here, ladies. Hey, it's either him or you.
0: Not a bad idea. Travis, I'll look into that. Start walking around with a huge set of knockers for the boys.
1: Thanks.
0: You're welcome.
1: You know you'd do it.
2: Oh, if you got Petrus cans,
0: oh,
2: I'm in.
0: Oh, you'd be all over. I'd
2: squeeze.
0: Let you motorboat me for like nice. $20. I'd make a whole thing out of it. I'd do everything girls don't do. Like,
5: what are you looking? My eyes are up
0: here. Don't look at my eyes. Look at these. They're amazing.
2: And we drop your first album.
0: No, maybe I get us. Maybe I try to be famous with it. But no, for most part, I'm just doing it for my friends.
2: What a friend.
0: That's
2: you are.
0: Right.
2: Yeah, thank you.
0: I know how hard it is for dudes to wander around. And then that one guy who might be the office shooter, you're like, hey, come here for a second. Just rub these.
2: Come here,
0: like,
2: Ed.
0: You know? Yeah, come here, Ed. I got so much going on. And it's calming you down, isn't it?
2: Yeah.
0: It's like those, those balls that dudes juggle around.
2: Those stress balls?
0: Stress balls, yeah.
1: Or the Furious style balls.
0: Yeah, Furious had those. They're not Benoit balls. Those go in your ass.

0: I'm kind of doing what I'm doing, and he looks over and he goes, and I didn't know what was going on. And then when we went on the air, I realized what was happening.
1: She's just rubbing it. She is just
2: like a genie lamp.
1: Rub-
0: Then the Brady noises start.
3: Let's get up there. There we go.
2: Audio from the interview.
3: Look at that guy getting up there.
0: Yeah, I would let you do it. Right, when you have a little lull with Brady, just lift my shirt up.
1: Come on.
0: My goal would be to see if I could make Brady hard.
1: Come on, knock it off.
0: Oh, your God hates this.
2: It's working.
0: Just putting one of my new teardrop C's up against his face.
1: Come on, knock it off. Okay, one more.
0: Anyway, that's how it works.
4: John, make a deal with the listeners. If they get 3 million bottles donated, you'll get fake cans put in.
0: Yeah. You get the 3 million.
2: Oh, wow.
0: Put in a set of cans.
4: We're already off to a good start.
0: You guys are paying for it, though. I use my own money. It's insane. Like the Phoenix Rescue Mission would kick in on that. That kind of a faith-based organization, I'm not sure.
5: We're going to pull some of the money.
0: And if it wasn't for John's breasts, we would have never hit 3 million bottles.
2: Let's see. What are you going to do next?
0: Yeah. If you guys raised $1 million for Lost Our Home and the Humane Society by Friday, start your own campaign. Then I'll do it next week.
2: I'll go under the knife, Nick.
0: Get $1 million donation to each. I'll do it. Get a set of C's put in. You can take them out. It's no big deal. Been through surgeries before. It's 8:10. It's time for Brady to give you all the news that only Brady knows. I'm really thinking about this. That's $2 million for charity. That'd be nice. All I got to do is wander around with cans for a little bit to make Brady half hard. It's worth it. Also hilarious. 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Even if you're dropping the temperature 20 degrees with the shades, it's still 103 outside. Jesus, it's hot. 15, 20 degree drops in your back patio. The evening was really nice after it rained, though. It was pretty good on Saturday. So, you know, good weather's coming. 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It's been a brutal one. And shade is essential. 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Brady, report it.
5: Good Monday morning to you, Phoenix. Hello, world.
0: Hi.
5: Happy National Scotch Day.
0: All right.
5: National Chicken Finger Day and National Creme Brulee Day. Speaking of Saturday, when the wind started kicking up,
0: mm-hmm.
5: I think it was Saturday, late afternoon, I'm on the couch. I'm like, oh, should I get the remote and bring the shade in?
0: Yeah.
5: I keep watching the program.
0: You're too lazy to grab a remote.
5: Yeah, I'm like, nah.
0: Man.
5: Because every time you're thinking, uh-oh, is this the time that, you know, like, you
0: that they're
5: that,
0: not going to work?
5: Microburst will come in and just it doesn't have time to come in. Rips it off. It doesn't. Couple of basis fun facts. It was Nick Cage who first advised Johnny Depp to pursue a career in acting during the mid-1980s.
6: So that's why 21 Jump Street was Johnny Depp.
0: I have some depth to that story as well, because my sister was dating, this is a crazy thing, was dating the drummer for Richard Marx. And he was a studio drummer. And he used to be in Johnny Depp's band in Florida. And Johnny Depp, who was friends with all these people who were kind of half famous at the time.
5: Yes, he was.
0: Yes, I am. got about, I think, 4 girls pregnant at the same time down in Florida. And went and ran away. Like, I don't know what I'm going to do. And he had done, like, little bits of things here and there. And that's when he started hanging out with Nicolas Cage. And so that moment was like, you need to really pursue acting. And maybe you can be in something as brilliant as Paddington 2. That's incredible.
5: Only one satellite has ever been destroyed by a meteor. It was the European Space Agency's Olympus. It happened in 1993.
0: That's what we told them. It's like a meteor hit your satellite there in Europe. No, it wasn't us. It's a real meteor, not a rock we threw.

0: catnip is more effective at repelling mosquitoes than DEET, the main substance used in insect repellent. So use catnip. Rub some catnip.
1: Rub catnip all over yourself?
0: Yeah.
1: The is catnip liquid?
0: Mosquitoes will be off you, but when you go inside around cats, you'll get a
1: You're going to get crushed.
0: In 2013, scientists in China were able to grow a human tooth from scratch using stem cells taken from human urine.
2: Tweakers unite.
3: What?
1: Wait a minute. What? They took stem cells from urine and made teeth?
0: They made a tooth.
1: Just one? Did they know what? Or did they just wake up and go, it's got a tooth?
0: Yeah, it was yellow, but it was...
1: But did they? No, no, no. Don't make jokes. Like, how did they do this? Like, they made a tooth. Did they expect to make a tooth? Were they trying to make a tooth?
0: It sounds like it.
1: Oh.
0: Yes, they were trying to make a tooth.
1: No, but you don't know. They were trying to do something and a tooth
0: and
1: showed
0: up.
1: Surprised?
0: Growing, growing into a tooth.
1: What are you asking me questions for? You're holding the paper.
0: I just know they did it.
1: Your human curiosity doesn't exist. So they were doing stuff. They took urine. They put it in a petri dish, and somebody said...
0: Pulled some stem cells out of it.
1: Right.
3: Hey, look, it's growing a tooth.
1: Look, it's a tooth, or let's make a tooth. That's a huge distinction in what
3: sure,
1: was going on.
3: Sure, that's what happened.
1: Because if they can... Don't... Yeah, that. There's two things.
0: If they
1: said, let's make a tooth, and what just happened was we can manufacture real human teeth with your urine, that's huge. If they don't know why it happened, and they built a little tumor that had teeth, it's a goof.
0: Yeah, I'm wondering how durable that tooth is.
1: Yeah, you're not the only one wondering. Suddenly he's wondering. And your only thing is durability. Nobody asked about durability.
0: Does it keep the cavity
1: no,
0: creeps away?
1: Was it intentional or was it some goof? Can they replicate?
0: That's a great question, John.
1: Yeah, it is. Can they replicate this process and make teeth? That's massive. That changes tons of dental issues for people all over the world. You piss in a jar and they can actually make teeth.
0: You got piss mouth.
1: No, see, you're just not grown up enough to ask questions.
4: It was yellow. It was a pee-pee. See what I did?
1: Don't do that. This could be real.
4: But it came from wee-wee.
1: I know what it came from, grown up.
4: The wee-wee makes the yellow teeth. They took some of his poop and...
1: Yeah, brown teeth. I get it, but let's go on.
4: I look like he'd been eating Rolos all day.
0: You get more or less from the tooth fairy.
1: All right, Toledo will look it up. I can tell. Go ahead.
5: In 2013, a team of researchers led by Duan Kang Pei of the Guangzhou Institutes of Biomedicine discovered they could turn cells shed in human urine into induced pluripotent stem cells.
1: Okay.
5: And mix them with mouse dental cells and grow tiny tooth-like structures
1: mice. This is not human teeth.
5: Inside mice.
1: So they can basically say, sort of kind of take your urine
0: this,
1: and
0: grow
1: mix
0: a human
1: it.
0: Tooth.
1: Right, and to mix it with the mice DNA.
0: With mouse dentures.
1: Right.
3: He can't help it. He can't help himself.
1: He can't be a grown-up when it comes to this amazing technology that could possibly... Some medical research that happened. Did it do this or did it do that, Brady?
4: Yeah.
1: Oh, my God. There were two options.
0: It did it all.
4: Yeah. What do you say? I'm an excellent driver.
1: Okay, I'm done talking to you.
4: Got to go to Kmart. Wapner's on.
1: Oh, man. Who am I talking to?
0: Do you have... Texiety. It's when parents worry about their kids' screen time habits or social media's impact on their self-esteem.
1: Oh, it's destroying.
0: Or whether they have a gaming addiction.
1: It's destroying people. Your self-esteem levels are through the floor. Ironically, through the roof on Instagram, through the floor at home. Like, everybody acts like they are the most confident thing in the world, but deep down they know. It's all a show, and they're so much better out there because Instagram tells them there's nothing but beauty. The world is nothing but beautiful.
0: The problem is most parents still want their kids to have access to a phone in emergencies, but then it spirals into worrying about too much screen time. It's gotten so bad, the survey found parents lose an average of 7 hours of sleep per week.
5: How did we ever survive without being able to survive an emergency when we were kids. Because if I didn't have a dime, I'm not calling anybody.
0: You'd ask somebody.
5: Yeah.
0: Sometimes.
1: Yeah, I guess.
5: Sometimes a business would let you use their phone.
1: Brother, can you spare a dime? Why? Used to be able to buy a car with it, too. It's pretty cool. Lost on the tooth thing.
0: A poll of over 7,500 U.S. adults asked how many additional people typically sleep in the same bed as you.
1: Slip into the same bed as
0: you? Yeah.
1: How many people sleep in bed with you? The answer is one or zero.
0: 51% said no other people, just themselves.
1: That seems right.
0: 42% said one other person.
1: That's 92% so far. 8 people said more.
0: 4% said two other people.
1: Kids. You'd have done that.
0: Yeah. Probably a partner or a child.
1: Yeah, Curvederbs got big fast, so she couldn't stay in bed with you guys. But she was in the room for years.
5: But she was in bed for a while, right, before she curled up on the floor?
1: How long did Kirby stay in the bed?
0: She slept in the bed a couple of times, and then we'd have her nesting.
1: Right, but you guys, but you wanted her in there. Like, you liked having her in bed with you guys, and then she's like too big.
0: The nesting I didn't mind. No, the bed, because right now we got a little...
1: You get the dog thing. Yeah. That's your fault.
0: And that's...
1: Never
0: that
1: let
0: is,
1: dogs sleep in bed. I'm a dog fan.
5: We have dogs in our room, and they have their own bed, so that's what he did with Kirby.
1: Just made her a dog bed.
0: It asks how many pets typically sleep in the same bed as you. 67% of the people say no pets.
5: Zero.
0: 20% usually have one pet sleeping in bed with them.
5: Your pets are human-sized.
2: Oh, I know. Yeah,
1: the Dobermans aren't.
0: I'm the 7% right now.
1: You got the other dogs on there. My buddy Mark's got a Mastiff.
0: I'm okay with Ziggy in there. He's really small, but... I gotta shut Catch down.
1: You gotta get the dogs off the bed.
0: Yeah, I will, because Ronnie doesn't, and I'm like, I can.
1: Well, she's blocking you. That's, you know, she's putting up a little military, blockade. There's dogs in there. You can't get.
0: Every once in a while, there's three mittens might jump up there.
1: You can't. You gotta get rid
0: but
1: of them.
0: But they are all over her.
1: It's just
0: Ziggy and mittens.
1: Having relations with dogs in the bed is just wrong. And dogs don't. They shouldn't be in there.
5: Dexter says, Jesus Christ, John, every question you asked, I pulled up a search and there were 6 articles that answered every goddamn one of them.
0: He can do it. That's how easy it is.
1: Excellent.
0: A great point.
1: That's right, Brady. Did you hear yourself?
0: I'm just there with the fun fact.
1: Did you hear? No, these were way past your fun facts. That was not a fun fact. That was a story.
0: You don't question the fun facts.
1: You do question the stories. When somebody says something interesting, I mean, you should take it as a, you know.
0: That was the one I missed. I didn't think you'd be
1: that curious.
0: No, it
1: isn't one you missed. It's because you're not curious. That's the problem.
0: No, the one that you'd have the question on.
1: Oh, so you don't go, but here's the thing. It doesn't matter if you think I'm going to have questions or not. You never look.
5: Yeah. This is like Mark Curtis going,
1: I don't know. Any follow-ups on that?
0: That's not true. Huh? I do look sometimes.
1: Yeah, if it's about, if you're interested.
5: Yeah, if it's food or animal
1: related. But don't get like, John might have some questions. You've never thought that.
0: Oh, man. Every time.
1: You have not, or you'd have answers. Or the worst part is to just go, I didn't look into this at all. But
0: yeah, sure, yeah. No, it was yellow.
1: I'm like, I got it. Oh, ha, ha, ha. What was the real thing? This or this?
0: Yeah.
1: Those are two things. You can't the double.
0: Well, that's what they did.
5: Another survey had a question.
1: He's curious about it.
0: Think about that.
1: Never.
5: I just thought, cool, they grew a tooth.
1: My guess is you didn't pre-read it.
5: Yep.
0: I'm not surprised. What? Pre-read the fun fact?
1: It wasn't a fun fact. That was a story.
0: No, it wasn't.
1: That was a fun fact?
0: Yeah.
5: What?
0: Yeah.
5: Yeah.
0: Yeah. Yeah.
5: That's it.
0: Right there,
2: gee,
0: kid.
2: Molly.
1: Okay.
2: Yeah, kid.
1: So you found fun facts. You put little stars next to
0: them.
1: And you didn't think, wow, that's a really fun fact. What an interesting thing. I wonder what happened there.
0: That one didn't, catch me too much.
5: It's a fun fact.
0: Cool. Stem cells. Took stem cells, made teeth. I wonder if the guy wanted to.
1: That wasn't your question.
0: I know. I didn't care. I'm just assuming you
1: did. Didn't say that. Just say, I didn't care. No, you didn't. You went on and you acted like,
0: then they...
1: And you started acting like there was more, so I was... And then there was nothing. Just going...
0: I didn't look into it at all. All right. I don't care.
5: I got it.
0: Don't care.
1: But don't say I don't care about... See, there's the danger in your job, is that you're not supposed to go,
0: I don't care about the crap I'm reading. Get me through the day.
1: You're supposed to care about what you're reading.
0: The fun fact.
1: I understand that.
0: It's a funny little nugget.
1: Beyond the nugget.
0: And then you look into it if you want to find out, because
4: I'm not doing it.
2: So that's what's going to be from now on. There's going to be a disclaimer.
1: Right, but there's
2: the
1: thing. You, when I asked the question.
0: Nothing's changed on that.
1: No, but it has changed. The problem is when I.
0: Now I have to put a disclaimer on this?
1: Yes. When I have a question, you start answering it with nonsense instead of just going, I didn't look into that. I don't have any answers.
4: Well, yeah, they were.
1: All I asked was, did they do it intentionally?
4: Well,
1: and then you grab the paper like there was an answer on it, like you'd read it.
0: I don't
1: and
0: have
1: we
0: time
1: there's
0: to type
1: nothing.
0: That in. Toledo, you just have type time it in on ChatGPT, and we'd have your answer.
1: No, then the answer to the question that I asked you is, have Toledo look into that. It only gave me one line. That's it. But you go,
0: I thought that was pretty clear on fun fact.
1: You thought it was
0: cool. A couple of fun facts.
1: Yes. And then after, I'm like, holy cow, that's pretty neat. Did they mean to grow the tooth or was it a goof? And you didn't go, oh, I didn't know. It's just the fun fact line.
0: Yeah, I was looking for a funny little response.
1: You grabbed the paper and you were like,
4: yeah.
1: And I'm like, oh, okay. So they meant to do this? So now you're engaging as if you had information.
0: I'm going to give you an answer.
1: Yeah, yeah. And I don't want an answer from somebody who later goes, look it up yourself. It's like... Just say you didn't do it, or I don't know. Hey, Toledo, that's a great question. I didn't. It's just one line. Simple.
0: I said that.
1: No, you didn't.
0: I said that's a great question.
1: Right, and then you grab papers like, oh, there's more to the story. Let me look into
0: you
1: this.
0: You can look it up.
1: No, you didn't say that. You started answering me. I said, did they do this intentionally, or was it an accident?
4: Yeah.
1: I'm like, that's two things. Guesses. You can't say yeah to the two questions. They're totally different.
4: Yeah.
1: Like, oh, does it say on the paper? You say, no, it's a one line. Fun fact, I don't have any answers. Come on, man. You're killing me over here.
0: Another survey.
1: Here we go.
0: Ask people if you start talking to ChatGPT sexually.
1: Oh, come on.
0: Is that cheating?
1: What are you doing?
0: 11% of Americans admit that they've had a flirty or romantic conversation with an AI chatbot, like ChatGPT, Claude, or Gemini. 12% claim they've had a conversation with one that has turned them on. So,
1: you know what? Whatever works. If you're getting turned on that way, it's better than shooting up a school.
0: 27% of Gen Zers say that a naughty conversation... that ChatGPT, but 24% of Americans say flirting with ChatGPT counts as cheating in a relationship.
1: Just depends on how far you're taking that.
0: Gen Zers have the highest flirting, 27%. Millennials, 16%. Gen Xers, 9%. Boomers, 2%. As far as chatting up a ChatGPT.
1: Isn't that almost like having like a crush on a celebrity or something? It's not manifesting into...
0: You're not talking to a
1: yeah, it's
0: human.
1: almost like a toaster. Is it cheating if you bang a toaster? Or just talk to it about banging it? Don't look at Toledo. He's not researching this for you.
0: Well, you said toaster.
1: That's true. Yeah, Toledo probably. He sticks his head. Yeah. Right. That was a good one. Solid. He hit him with the toast. Solid. Well done.
0: Seattle Police Department are searching for two men who climbed over the glass wall of the city's iconic Space Needle.
1: Yeah.
0: And parachuted off. What do they call it?
1: The base jumping?
0: Yeah, base jumping. Got away with a clean jump. So far.
5: Busy weekend at Seattle.
0: It was. Yeah, the other activity that was going on
1: wasn't shooting people out there.
5: At the Bight of Seattle.
1: And that's the thing I think has made us all feel crazy. 20 years ago, if that happened, I guess the Seattle one's a little bit more. But for the most part, it just would have been a local story for Seattle. They had a problem.
5: Yeah.
1: But now, the second it happened, like everybody's apps are blown up.
0: Two guys in an argument.
1: Yeah, it was a fight.
0: Yeah.
1: It wasn't like a random shooting, but it made like, oh, there's a mass shooting in Seattle. It was no.
5: That's the first reports was like mass
1: and shooting. It was nationwide. Oh, yeah. We have too much information about stuff that isn't actually, there's been fistfights and shootings since the beginning of time. You didn't find out about when it happened in Indianapolis
0: and
1: in Phoenix.
0: Dude in Tucson.
1: Yeah, that was a real one. That was like a real mass shooting. But this one was the dudes fighting up
0: He was in a fight with someone.
1: Yeah, but wasn't that one more he just kind of opened fire on a crowd?
0: Well, he, at the guy that he was in a fight with, he left. Oh, and then he was like, I'm going to throw some bullets back.
1: I thought he was just strafing a crowd because there's a dude there he didn't like. Either way, it used to just be local news when some, you know, kind of a nasty event happens in Seattle. Like, oh, a guy got shot in Seattle and he shot a friend of his and it was in a really public place. It wouldn't make national news, but now it's immediate. Last night, the alert came. Oh, geez, there's a shooting at the Space Needle. And you just think the worst. My brain went right to how many people are dead. And the worst part is some two. Oh.
5: Three.
1: I know, but at the time.
5: Yeah, yeah.
1: I'm like, oh, that's not bad. Yeah. A lot of people injured? No. Oh, okay, that's not bad. And that's where my brain is now. That I have to shut that off.
6: Could have been worse.
1: Yep.
0: In Wilmington, Illinois, this guy was working on a highway sign. I think it was a truck stop and two other businesses. But the sign was 130 feet above the ground. The pole. So he gets up there on his lift, climbs inside the sign, the lift gives out.
1: Yikes.
0: That was 11 a.m. It took him till 4 p.m. to be able to figure out, they called the fire department, try to get the ladder up there. It's not tall enough, so they figured out
1: 130 feet?
0: 130 yeah, wow. feet. So the guy was in this little crawl space.
1: Just stuck.
0: Stuck there Blah. For hours.
5: In the sign because he's changing the light bulbs yeah. or whatever, so he's behind the Ugh. Plastic.
0: I got a quick Wild America.
1: All right. Hang on. There it is.
0: Hello, my friends. I'm Brady Bogan, and this is your Wild America. This is a good one for California.
1: Unlike all the others, Brady?
0: Yeah, this one's special because
4: I like
0: the California
4: story.
0: Flag
1: yeah.
0: has a bear in it.
1: That's right.
0: And there's a couple of groups getting together saying, you know what? They're no longer in California.
1: And those bears left a while ago.
0: They're working on reintroducing the grizzly bear, the yeah. California grizzly, into California. At one time, they said there was like a pretty good population. Then it went down to 25 grizz, and now it's, yeah. for a while it's been nothing. So they want to introduce 25 grizz right off the bat.
1: Right.
0: And see if they can populate from there.
1: Put them in L.A. and take care of that homeless problem.
0: That's the problem. There's more population over the years the last time the grizzly were
1: going
0: idea. Around.
1: Let's get them back up there by Big Bear where people are.
0: That's why yeah. I'm saying it's let's do it. But they said they're still, even if they get approval, it'll take a few years to finally.
1: Sure. Yeah, just plop them right down there at Skid Row and just have nature take its course.
0: We're not taking the bear out of the flag.
1: No.
0: We're going to bring the bears back.
1: The opposite. We're going to put the bears with you.
0: That's your Wild America.
1: Oh, geez, that was quick.
0: We got a video that went viral of this lady that was on a Carnival cruise scratching her foot fungus with a fork at the dining room table. She just takes her flip-flop off and she's scrubbing away
1: First
0: on the
1: off.
0: Back of her foot.
1: You're at a public dinner in flip-flops.
5: You have video of this?
1: There's a yeah. video of her doing it?
0: Yeah.
1: So she was doing it long enough to where somebody at the other table went, look, look.
0: Oh, yeah.
1: And well, then they got their phones out.
0: Yeah, she was going to town on
1: for
0: it
1: for a long time.
0: 2 minutes, I would say.
5: Oh, my God.
1: Carnival cruise. Brett, you're looking at it. Did you I, oh,
6: no, no.
1: Oh, I thought
6: no.
1: you saw it. That was your reaction.
5: That,
1: yeah. You're on vacation with the entire hotel. The people who spent $600 a night and the people yeah. who spent $19 a night, you can't leave them.
0: It's got 28 million views, and so many views forced a response from Carnival. We can confirm the forks are intended for food, not
1: okay,
0: foot care.
1: No.
0: Once we became aware of the situation, our team quickly addressed it with the guest and removed the utensil from service.
1: Well, yeah, forever and ever. What Carnival Cruise should have gone is, yuck, gross,
6: knock
1: it off.
6: Plank, broad.
1: Exactly.
5: This is just a response.
1: Oh,
5: where's
1: that's
5: the video at, Brady?
6: It's down, here
0: right
6: I got
0: there.
6: It.
0: There it is.
6: No, it's down farther.
5: Uncensored one?
1: Well, we don't want a censored video of
0: yeah,
1: a foot.
0: Here comes the fork.
1: Oh, wow. She's just in the dining table. It's like a second grade teacher, some white lady.
0: She's scrubbing
1: away. She is forking off her foot. Oh, my God. The bigger question is, did she eat with that fork afterwards?
5: Wow.
0: That's what I was wondering. I thought she'd go into the,
1: oh, my
0: into the
1: God.
0: Breakfast.
1: And you have to trust. that they've got enough people back there that are getting it done in those high-powered washing machines that that doesn't hit your table next.
5: People are walking right by her.
1: Here's the thing also.
4: Damn!
1: Hey, let me tell you this. Yeah, no, yeah, everyone on Carnival. Damn, bitch! Look at that fat vanilla bitch over there scrubbing on her ugly ass feet.
2: Is her daughter dead?
1: Yeah, her daughter is passed out dead because of the smell.
4: Yeah. Had a rough night.
1: By the way, this is the first time she's been caught.
5: Yeah.
1: This lady has, this is not, she's comfortable at the table still. Normally, if this is the case, you'd be like, I'm going to run to the bathroom real quick with my fork. I'll be right back. She's not embarrassed of this at all. Oh,
4: yeah,
1: my
4: what,
1: God.
4: What day is this into the cruise? Because there's probably, if not, there's Ooh. Five or six forks that have been scrubbed.
1: Oh, yeah, those feet are taking a beating. She just scrubs with whatever's close. Holy smokes. And she's running around on that deck in the pool and
5: yep.
1: in her flip-flops. She's got those shoes off.
4: Feels good to get the chlorine.
1: Damn, bitch. You got a fat ass and some smelly ass feet.
6: Somebody wanted to know if that was Rachel Dolezal on that cruise.
1: Yeah, what's she doing there? What are you doing on my cruise, girl?
4: I got a fat ass.
1: But you ain't blonde. Carnival Cruise Line has standards, bitch.
4: Got two more quick pretty videos.
1: That is one of the grossest things I've ever seen. Oh. I want to see the carpet.
5: That's what I was trying
1: I
5: to
1: wanna
5: see.
1: I want to see
5: the flaking. Shavings.
1: Oh, yeah. She shaved some off. Ugh. Where were they going, did it say?
4: To hell.
1: All right.
4: No, I don't.
5: Didn't ask that question, John.
4: Yeah.
6: Did you see any of that on your cruise?
4: Does it matter?
1: No. It does. It kind of does. Not. Was it tropical? Was it cold? Was it the...
4: Well, it looks like it was warm because they were dressed in...
1: yeah, she had her flip-flops on. And... Yeah, you're right. It wasn't cold. That's a Carnival cruise. Alaska. Next. You don't want to see Alaska?
4: You kidding me?
1: Nope. All right.
4: Next was a gymnastics parallel bar injury.
1: Uh-oh.
7: The English here have nothing to lose.
6: Except your spine.
4: He just dreamed the Commonwealth Games.
1: Head straight down.
8: It's Gabriel Langton.
1: He missed and just went, just pile drove himself into the earth.
7: The English here have nothing to lose.
4: Except their back.
1: Their back? That dude landed directly on his face with
8: Gabriel
1: his
8: Gabriel Langton.
1: I've never seen a worse thing in gymnastics.
7: The English here have nothing to lose.
1: And did they still?
4: Wow.
1: That's
4: yeah, did that.
1: Dude,
4: he
1: I'm
4: got
1: giving,
4: a 10 on
1: I'm
4: that.
1: I'm giving that guy a 10. If I'm the judge, I'm like, you've done enough for gymnastics. Wow. Don't.
5: Yep.
1: It's AI.
4: Go ahead. I don't think it is.
1: That's AI, Brady.
4: Oh, come on.
1: No way. It's some retarded baby. Brady's algorithm. That's an AI baby.
4: Come on.
1: That's not AI. That's real. Come on. You're the worst at... You're going to vote for anything. Hitler's going to take over if there's a bunch of you.
5: Her hand just went through his head.
1: Yeah, come on. I think they were at the Spanish subtitled Odyssey last night, too.
4: With the baby?
1: Right. Blank! I think that might be real.
4: Come on!
1: I don't know what they're saying. Are they cursing?
4: They're saying this baby
6: you should be able to translate
4: fake.
6: From yesterday's movie.
1: You're an idiot. Really? You thought this was
4: real? This is
1: real? Come on. It's the fakest thing I've ever seen. If that was in crayon, I'd have believed it more.
6: All right.
1: All right, Bert, fix it.
6: All right, let's try it. We'll start off a little light here.
4: Yeah.
6: There's some dude doing some nice bicycle tricks.
1: He's doing a wheelie. Oh, it's cool. He's like jumping around on the pegs on the back tire. Very adept on the bike tricks. And he just gets rear-ended by a car because he's out on the freeway. What are you doing in the road doing that dumb stuff? Is he okay? Yeah, he's standing up.
6: He's standing up.
1: The guy bumped him like, I'm tired of this. Get off the road. Hey, you're on a
6: Move,
1: bicycle.
6: Bitch.
1: At nighttime, being an idiot. All right.
6: There's a little skateboard action for you.
1: Oh, it's going off of
4: a scooter. A big.
1: It was a giant, like, art hammer. And he jumps off the top of this thing and.
4: Split.
1: Yeah.
6: But look at the.
1: Oh, he does the splits. His taint is ripped. That's a perineum split right there. Okay. There's a lady. She's kind of chunky and she's doing a little dance. It's like a little Doja Cat in the back there. Oh, she just opened the fridge door of a... You know what? That fridge was going to fight back on that fat lady eventually anyway. Just finally, she opened the fridge door and the fridge collapsed on her.
8: Doing the power move.
1: Yeah, she did it. Yeah. The refrigerator
6: just
1: full of...
6: the face with some Red Bulls yeah. before the fridge like slams her in the head.
1: Is it like some sort of work?
6: Yeah.
1: Like she's in a kitchen, but she's trying to be pretty and dance, and then she opens the fridge door and the fridge falls on her. That fridge was going to get her back. That lady's been abusing that fridge for a long
6: just
1: time.
6: Just when you thought recycling was fake.
1: All right. Oh, they're in recycling, and there's an inflatable man going through the recycling. What? Pretty solid. All right. That's this thing's got a humongous wiener.
8: On Russia's funny videos.
1: That's right.
6: And I think this would be you and Brady if you get those cans put in.
1: All right. Butters, would you like the slap mark? Is this the Butters thing? Oh. Oh, my God. They have pinched off the circulation to this woman's breasts, and they are purple. And she's now getting hit with a wooden spoon right on the... And they are tied up like the way you tie a balloon.
8: Wow.
1: That has to be so painful. They have cut the circulation off completely to her breasts. They're turning red. And now there's a dude massaging them. They're all bruised up.
8: Ugh.
1: Oh, my God. He's been hitting her with, like, kitchen utensils.
8: Oh, yikes.
1: Oh, my God.
8: Yikes. She didn't make it.
1: I hope not. Oh, and, that was awful.
6: Here's some hippity-hoppity action for you.
1: Okay. It's a tip of a... Looks like the tip of a penis. Oh, nope. Oh, it's a hippity-hop. Oh, my God. It's a hippity-hop. And there's naked ladies about to get on the handles of a hippity-hop. They're sexual hippity hops. So you got a dildo on a hippity hop, and a bunch of naked ladies are riding hippity hops. That's actually a really good idea. Ooh, that's kind of hot. And they're having sex with the hippity hop while they're racing across the lawn. You know, my favorite part is somebody took the time to put up orange cones to make sure the track was like it was a fair race. Ooh, it's a photo finish.
8: It is.
1: And that's all we got.
8: By a lip.
1: It's actually a really good idea. If I was a lady, you get a hippity hop, get the handles, start bouncing around on that thing. All right. Well, there you go. Don't scratch your feet with a fork.
6: Somebody just sent the full video here.
1: Oh, of the lady scratching her feet?
6: Yeah.
1: Evidently, she was touching her hair, too. She was getting her hair. There she is, itching it with her hand. Right there at the table. There's a couple other people at her table, and she's just scratching it with her hand.
8: Show the floor.
1: Oh, her foot is got scales on it.
8: Wow.
1: And she is scratching hard. That's a full case of athlete's foot from...
8: Oh, look at it. It's flaking off.
1: From heel to toe. It is flaking off completely. She can't stop. It is a never-ending itch.
8: Nothing but camel toe walking in the way.
1: The more you itch it, the better. Her other friend has her shoes off, too. Oh. Oh, oh! She goes right to the food with her hand after the scratch.
8: Don't do it!
1: She eats a chicken finger and then goes, "Wow, God!" Yeah. She goes right back.
8: There's the fork.
1: Now she's got the fork. They filmed her for a while. That kid is still dead at the table, by the way, head down on the table. Oh my God! And she's still scratching. This went on for a long. Nobody came over and said, "Hey, knock it off." People in bikinis going by. Yeah, just stop scratching your foot. And then they had to. Then poor Carnival Cruise had to go. We threw the fork out. They had a press release like somebody was going to blame them. But somebody should have told. Brett, you'd even rat that woman out.
6: That's
1: worthy. That's different.
6: Nobody holds.
1: Actually,
6: that
1: you might wander over.
8: That
1: and
8: is disgusting.
1: What are we doing here?
6: Yeah, exactly. Well, I wouldn't be on her cruise anyway.
1: That's a Larry David.
4: What are we doing here? What are you guys going to scratch your feet with the utensils? Let's get the people. You're in a public place. Mind your own business. I can't. You're like flaking all over the place. This is a flake. You're a flake. Your foot flaking.
1: Ugh. Yeah.
6: Sell your Carnival stock today. I'm no Jim Cramer, but
1: it's going to see a dip.
6: Just a bit.
1: Oh my God, that is bad PR for the Carnival people. The wonderful people at Carnival. Got enough issues.
6: Exactly.
1: They don't need that. It's 8:42. Oh, oof. If it was a plastic fork, I'd forgive it a little bit more. But still, in public, Oh.
9: That is gross.
1: That's your Brady Report. The word for 8 o'clock is hole. H-O-L-E. That's what you want to go with for your foursome attempt today. Hole is that. 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
12: 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Mostly sunny, today's high 108, partly cloudy this evening with a chance of overnight showers, low 89. And that's Monday's Valley weather.
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0: this morning's sickness.
1: Excuse me, you don't mean to draw attention.
2: What do you mean? That's all you do.
0: I'm not here. K-U-P-D.
3: I push my fingers into.

0: wink, a new rule here, right here that if anybody shows up with a bucket of alcohol, they're allowed on the air. I think
1: Absolutely.
0: I think that just should be a rule we have now, that if you show up and you're like, hey, we're a company that brings alcohol. I'm like, you're like Santa Claus. You're allowed in. So Mark's here. Justin's here. The guy's from Carbless, which I think is a fantastic thing. I had some down in the sales department a couple of weeks ago. I was cracking open a can that was on a desk. And I didn't know what Carbless was. This was like a month or two ago.
2: Yeah.
0: I wasn't real sure what I was drinking. I just thought somebody had a nice, like a Waterloo or a nice...
2: a sparkling, refreshing
0: it
2: water.
0: It was phenomenal. Tell me what Carbless is, because it's kind of a cool thing for people.
2: Oh, sure. No problem. Thanks for having us on.
0: Sure.
2: Thanks for everything you guys have done for us. But yeah, no, Carbless, we're zero carbs, zero sugar, 100 calorie per can vodka cocktail. We're 5% alcohol, gluten-free, based in the great state of Wisconsin.
0: There you
2: and,
0: go.
2: Expanding westward into Arizona.
0: And here you are?
2: Yeah, here we are.
0: And you guys are going to be part of our Heatstroke Open, which is coming up here at the end of August. You don't know what this is yet. You're not, you don't know what to expect, but it is a blast. We have a party out there, and you guys are going to be part of it. And I found out from Brett this morning.
1: Yes.
0: We're giving away the 8 o'clock word is, the 9 o'clock word is backspin. You put it in our app or on our website, and you can win. What we've been saying is the last foursome available. It's our last foursome. You guys got one. And you're going to give it away.
2: Yes.
0: And you're going to make Brett dance for it.
2: Yes,
0: it's even better. So you're going to have four events that you're going to do.
2: Mm-hmm.
0: But push Brett out there. He's going to go out on these things. And everyone, by the end, we're going to give away the foursome.
2: Yes, sir.
0: That's gold.
2: Yeah.
0: You don't realize how, like, this is a big deal. Like, this thing sells out really fast.
2: I have been told, like, because I moved out here about 7-8 months ago from Kentucky.
0: Yeah.
2: Like, not really knowing anything.
0: Oh, you're from Kentucky?
2: I'm originally from
0: Kentucky. Jeez, I've been talking so fast. I feel bad.
3: You fancy boy.
0: Yeah. Oh, man, I've been going a million miles an hour.
2: You're doing with those fancy words. I'm from the holler, all right? But, yeah, no, like, just getting to know, like, you know, you guys here and, like, you know, how big HSO is and, like, having the opportunity to be the main sponsor for that
0: has
2: been awesome. Just working with Kelly and everyone else.
0: You know what's funny? I've been doing that thing for years. I've never heard anyone call it HSO.
3: HSO. I like it.
0: The Heatstroke Open. I'd like it, too.
2: There you go.
0: Have we never done that?
2: That's that Kentucky ingenuity.
0: Well, you know, you guys don't like reading or spelling, so
2: we like to abbreviate.
0: We're sorting that down.
2: It could be a series of grunts. Maybe. Yeah, exactly.
0: So, So thanks for being part of it. And where are you two going? What's going on?
1: I believe you have the
2: own
1: locations. I know one.
2: Oh, yeah. Like, I think it's...
0: do the next one. When is it?
2: The next one's going to be on Thursday, August 6th at Rodeo Lounge in Gold Canyon from 4 to 6.
0: Gold Canyon?
2: Yeah, Gold Canyon. I was told
3: the GC.
2: Focus,
0: yeah.
3: The GC.
0: Oh, that's right. They call it the GC. The HSO at the GC.
2: It's like, we're all over here in these. Yeah. And yeah, like, I know you guys will be there, and then also have some brand ambassadors. We'll be sampling some Carbless. You know, like also getting people to register to get that last foursome.
0: Yeah,
2: you know, it's very coveted.
0: Yeah.
2: And then the next one after that's on Thursday, August 13th. At Park Tavern in Gilbert from 4 to 6 p.m. as well, doing the same thing there.
1: Gilbert.
2: And then on Thursday, 8:20, August 20th, we'll be at TC's Pub and Grub in Queen Creek.
0: Queen Creek.
3: Adorable.
0: Queen Creek.
3: The QC.
0: You and Brady are buddies.
2: You guys have me up early.
0: Adorable. I want to live in Queen Creek. Is Winnie the Pooh
3: there? My favorite spot.
0: Yeah.
2: And then there's so many creeks here.
0: Yeah, there are. I know. We're lousy with creeks. And then the last one's the 27th, so that's 2 days before the event.
2: 26th.
0: Yes. Ah, you're the Underdale smart.
2: Yeah, 8:26.
0: Okay.
2: So Wednesday night, we'll be at Local Legends.
0: That's Brett's place. Okay,
1: that's
0: awesome.
1: That's right.
0: And Carbless is available everywhere now.
2: Yes.
0: Right?
2: Yeah. Like we're in all four of the spots we're going to be at, but also we've been slowly expanding out here. Just hitting the market hard. Like it always sucks being the new guy, right?
0: Yeah.
2: So like just trying to get in front of people. We've been around for about 6 years now.
0: Okay. You're crushing it.
2: Yeah, we're crushing it. Yeah. Like it's been pretty wild to see.
0: Yeah.
2: I think we're the fourth or fifth fastest growing canned cocktail in the country, and we're only
0: poolside. It's the best,
2: exactly.
0: Like, it's not that it doesn't leave you like. Trust me, I like this stuff. Like drinking, the whole idea of drinking is fun for me, and I think Brett's with me. Brady,
2: absolutely,
0: not so much, but I can sit by the pool and knock down a few drinks. And I want something that doesn't make me feel like I'm going to lose my mind or get sick.
2: Exactly.
0: It's perfect. It's such a perfect summer drink. I love it. So,
2: thank you very much. Appreciate
0: no problem. Well, thanks for doing a good thing and being part of the HSO, Brady. Did you hear that?
3: Huge.
0: That's called the Heatstroke Open to us, but HSO, shortened up.
2: Sound like it's like an orchestra or something.
0: Yeah. What kind of, what's the ELO?
2: ELO.
0: Are you a rock music guy?
2: I am, yes.
0: Are you? Okay,
2: yes.
0: So you came from Kentucky.
2: I came from Kentucky.
0: Rock guy.
2: Very big rock guy. Like, we actually, when I lived in Kentucky, I lived on the northernmost part across the river from Cincinnati. So, like, it wasn't
0: you were almost in Ohio.
2: Yeah, yeah.
3: You're a Covington guy?
2: Yes, I am a Covington guy.
0: Yeah. Brady can smell it on you.
3: Here we go.
0: So go ahead, ask him, Brady.
2: I thought he washed that off me.
0: Ask him. Go ahead.
3: What?
0: You know, the Ohio-Cincinnati question, which are this or that?
3: What are you talking about?
0: Skyline or the other thing?
3: Oh, Skyline or Gold Star?
2: Oh, Skyline. Yeah. Yeah. Can't believe you didn't ask me.
0: Yeah. All of you. Not one of you ever says disgusting. That's disgusting.
2: I mean, it's okay.
0: It's spaghetti?
2: It's okay. It's more like a sauce here. No. And it's basically kind of like a Greek guy's idea of what Italian food is. Because I know
3: it's got a little cinnamon in it.
2: It's got a little cinnamon, yeah. Chocolate.
0: In your spaghetti?
2: Yeah, in your spaghetti. Yeah.
0: Oh, okay. That sounds that's terrible. Enough. I'm done talking to you. That's enough.
2: It's
4: I'm insulted.
0: Yeah. The only thing I would do is wash it down with Carbless or just pour it. Yeah. No, I'm done. It's disgusting.
2: Fuck it in the garbage.
0: Yeah, you Kentucky, Cincinnati people are all the same. You know how you know Cincinnati's no different than Kentucky?
2: How?
0: When you land in the Cincinnati airport, it says, welcome to Kentucky.
2: Yeah, it's weird.
0: They admit it.
2: Yeah, we it's, I mean, you know, being part of the greater Cincinnati territory, near CVG. Yeah, yeah, that's a weird one. I don't
0: do you like
2: why.
0: Kentucky?
2: I do like Kentucky.
0: Will you want to move back there someday? No.
2: I mean,
0: it's the people.
2: I don't, the people there are great. But also, like, it's funny, like, moving out here and realizing that literally everyone is like a Midwesterner that's all, yeah, that also moved out here. So yeah, I'm like, it's very rare finding like an Arizonan that's been here.
0: Yeah, it's more than it's ever been, but you're absolutely right. Yeah, that's the truth. Well, welcome to society.
2: Thank you.
0: We appreciate you getting
2: what
0: on.
2: Is this indoor plumbing?
0: Yeah, it's amazing.
2: About.
0: You're going to love it. Yeah. You don't have to put a stick in the toilet first. Yeah, it's well, just, you know, you want to be nostalgic for home. But.
2: Exactly.
0: Yeah, well, welcome to America, and we're happy to have you. And Carbless is part of the HSO, the Heatstroke Open, and they're going to be talking about it. They brought us alcohol. We're allowed to talk to you. Mark, thank you very much.
2: Anytime.
0: Appreciate
2: thank
0: your
2: you.
0: Time, man. That's very cool. Carbless, it's everywhere, and if you're looking for a summer drink, man, well, we've got them all. They brought them to us. Well, we'll tell you more about it later, but thank you very much. Appreciate it. And Heatstroke Open's right around the corner. You can find out how to win that last foursome from our friends at Carbless.
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0: What would Brady do?
1: All right, it is. Now we're drinking. It's time.
2: You need to have more of those people in. It's that Men Weekly segment.
1: Yeah, let's let the other guys.
2: Carbo's come in next.
1: You know,
2: week
1: no
2: too.
1: Offense to MFP Guns, but maybe Carbo should sponsor this segment. We'll move MFP Guns to another. They're great. We love them. We'll just throw them in there every once in a while. Byron will understand.
2: Oh, yeah.
1: You guys bringing over some delicious summer vodka cocktails. It's 105 already. It's 9 o'clock. I want a drink.
3: And I want it to be carbless.
1: Yeah, that's cool. It's good stuff. I like the pineapple more than the black cherry, but both are very good.
2: Yeah.

0: It's tasty.
1: Yeah. And Brady's drinking one.
2: Shocking.
1: I know. Well, he's going to start doing a lot more drinking.
3: Kirby's apartment.
2: Oh, that's true. He's just showing us pictures.
1: Yeah, he was there all weekend. Pretty soon there's going to be signs up. Don't let this man in.
0: Not that apartment all weekend getting Kirby.
1: What did her roommate ask Kirby?
0: Is it okay if her boyfriend, she has some slumber parties in her house?
1: Do you mind if I get hammered and railed on a regular basis in the apartment? And Kirby looked at you. Did she ask in front of you?
0: No, Kirby said.
1: Oh, Kirby told you later.
0: Messages with her. Oh. She's like, "That's cool. I'm fine."
2: Do you mind if we dance with your dates?
1: Do you mind if we do it in your room?
4: Hey, man, whatever floats your boat. Bring it on, man. Just don't bang into my dad. He's going to be here a lot.
1: She's typing to her roommate. Do you mind if my dad's here all the time?
0: Keep it down over there.
5: These guys are just sex machines.
4: Hey, man, you guys mind if my dad sleeps on the couch, man?
1: Do you mind if our boyfriends are here?
0: That's a great idea. No. I'll tell her to say that.
1: Yeah, ask him.
0: You mind if my dad
1: You mind if my dad does a lot of slumber parties?
4: Hey, man, my old man's not going to leave.
1: You're going to go over there one of these days. Well, every day. And that pot smell is going to be... You better prep for the worst. That way, if it never hits the levels I think it will, you won't be blindsided. Like, just constant sex, constant drugs, alcohol... She's going to be drunk a lot.
2: Move over, Keyshawn. The couch is mine tonight.
1: Yeah.
4: Just stay there, Keyshawn. I'll sleep on you, man.
0: It's her adventure.
1: Okay, but still, you're going to be part of it because you won't let go. We've seen it. We know. It's a cautionary tale from us to you. You're not going to be able to let this go, at least the first few weeks. It's going to be rough. You're going to be there a lot. You're going to be on the phone a lot. You got it. This is going to be
0: like a chance.
1: You can say it's her adventure, but you know. First question from a roommate, the Brazilian.
0: It wasn't the first question.
1: No, it was probably the first one you brought to us, so it's the most meaningful one. Do you mind if my boyfriend comes over and rails me on the reg? Is that going to be a problem for you, new roomie?
4: No way, man. I'll listen all day.
1: And your sweet little angel's ears are going to hear some cherry popping daddies in those rooms. I'm just saying, my friend.
0: Man.
1: I'm just... bringing you to reality. I'm the reality friend.
0: Hey, I went to college.
1: I know, and you were different. And what'd you see? What'd you hear?
0: I saw everything.
1: That's right.
0: Didn't mean I partook in everything.
1: It does mean, though, you were part of it.
0: Yeah, I had no problems with it.
1: All right, just saying. You're a rare one.
0: Except when my roommate yacked his brains out.
1: You didn't like the throwing up. There's going to be a lot of throwing up.
0: It was a mess.
2: You're going to hear this when you come banging on the door.
4: Hey, man. My dad's here. Hey, guys. Stop having sex with everybody. My dad's here.
6: You know I'm coming over, right?
5: Open the door, Kirby. Daddy's home.
4: He brought pizza, guys.
5: Okay. None of it's for them, Kirby. Don't tell them about the pizza.
6: Give me 10 minutes.
4: All right, I'm going to open the door now. Smooth jams.
5: I like a room of smooth jams.
2: You got Jimmy hats?
5: How come you're out here by yourself in the living room, Kirby?
1: Oh, yeah, that's going on. I got a real pretty,
4: pretty little thing. Hey, man, nobody knows how that thing works, but it won't stop, man. Pull
7: up. Yeah. Hey, Mr. Bogan, what's going on? Claire?
0: You got any kush?
5: Are you the DJ? I hear the smooth jams. May I make one request, sir?
7: Yeah, what's that, little man?
5: Please put your pants on.
7: Nah, we walk around with this thing out, man. Strangle the snake, man. You know what I'm talking about. You've been there, player. What grade are you in?
5: I'm the daddy.
0: Could you guys study instead of video games?
4: Hey, dad.
5: Don't call me that in front of him.
0: Do you know Rodney?
5: This is Rodney's kid, right? Are you here to clean?
7: Yo, I'm cleaning, man. I'm knocking some stuff out.
2: Cleaning them pipes.
7: Yeah, got their pipes all cleaned out. Knocking the bottom out of stuff.
5: Well, you gotta get to the bottom of things.
7: I'm knocking the bottom out.
5: Well, be careful, because if it's a mop bucket, that's gonna mean there's a flood, and the 12th floor won't appreciate that. Poppy, come back to bed.
7: I gotta get back in my room. It was nice meeting you, Mrs. Bogan.
5: I'm a boy.
4: Hey, man. Keep it down in there. My dad's here.
5: Your daddy is always here. He's going to have to deal with the noises just like everyone else. Keyshawn goes deep. I have to occasionally let out some verbal cues. What's that mean, Keyshawn?
7: You talk about that, Mrs. Bogan.
5: I'm a boy. What do you mean? Give me that ass. What does that mean? You have a donkey in there?
7: Yeah. Sort of got a donkey in there, if you know what I'm talking about.
0: Made some happy pappies.
5: I brought everybody some pizza rolls.
7: Yeah, that's good, because I need some... Need some sustenance, player. Got a little lightheaded in there.
0: Jeez, I can't see in here.
5: So much smoke. Everything smells like bleach. Now
1: tell me. Just letting you know, that's the reality of college. You think she's going to be just like you just because you didn't partake, but it's girls. They're different. College is different. Prepare for the worst. Maybe you'll get the best. More than likely, within a week, your daughter's going to see a one-foot penis on a man named Keisha.
0: Hey, the door doesn't open. Let me move the towel.
1: She gets up in the morning and she opens the door. She goes out to the kitchen for some water.
7: There's a dude with a donkey one hanging off of there. Just having him. How do you get a picture, man? Ugh. So good. High five, Brad.
0: No. Oh,
1: you ready, Brady? Not for that. I don't think you are. I'm not. I know I'm not.
0: And you can't, you know, the way it's set up, parents, you can't go right up to the room.
1: No.
0: Got to have
1: time to clean up.
0: Key fob.
1: Keyshawn will have a key fob.
0: But Brady won't.
1: Yeah, you will not. I got to hand it to Kirby. That's pretty good stuff right there.
4: Hey, they don't let parents have key fobs, man. It's a rule.
5: Okay, I believe you.
4: You bought it.
7: Excuse me, sir. I got to get up to the 13th
5: floor. How'd you get a fob, Keyshawn?
7: I'm going to just have to ask.
5: Got to ask.
1: Oh, I feel bad for you. You're not ready for this.
0: Technically, it's my apartment right now.
1: Okay. You keep telling yourself.
0: Until Friday.
1: You're not even allowed to have a fob. Ain't nothing about that yours.
0: Well, I gave it to Kirby.
1: All right. Well, then you're allowed to have a key fob.
0: Maybe I should have.
1: What are you talking about? Wait, it's your apartment. They gave you one. You gave it to her, and then she hits you with...
0: Until she's 18, then it switches over to her.
1: And then she's... But she chooses not to give you one. That's what you heard.
0: Yeah, I don't know if you can get another fob.
1: Who's paying?
0: This guy.
1: Then you can get a fob. They don't have a rule against guy paying not being allowed.
0: I'm going to ask.
1: No, what are you asking? It's just a thing. You're allowed a key fob.
3: Keyshawn's not paying, and he's got a key fob.
1: Then you got to pay an extra $100 for another key fob. And
0: I asked her because
1: Kirby told you no parents get fobs.
0: No, she doesn't know.
1: Who did? Well, then how'd you come up with that rule?
0: Because that's all. When they hand it to me, you just get one fob.
7: No parents allowed.
0: I didn't ask. But I can ask.
1: They'll give multiples.
3: Keyshawn has one, and you
1: Keyshawn's
3: don't.
1: A fob.
3: Jesus.
1: You know that girl.
0: Keyshawn gets one.
1: You know Keyshawn's got one. That girl already asked all the roommates, is it all right if he stays here most of the time? Because that's what that means.
0: Yeah, right now they have to go down.
1: No, he's going to be going down. He'll be going down a lot. And you're probably going to watch that.
0: At the elevator.
1: Right, loving the elevator. Going down.
7: The elevator shaft.
1: Yeah. Shaft is a bad motherfucker.
5: Shut your mouth.
1: I'm just talking about elevator shaft. Ugh. You bought that. Parents don't get keychains. Come on, man. You're already behind the eight ball here. You don't text. You just go in and go, hey, I need one too. I need to get in there.
7: I'm paying for this.
1: I'm paying for
0: Give
1: this.
0: My fob, mother.
1: Your name's on it?
0: Damn right. Yeah.
1: Yeah, but what are you talking about? You don't get a fob.
0: Until Friday.
1: And then you're off of it completely?
0: Yeah.
7: Well, better get one now.
1: That's not how that works.
0: Oh, yeah, because she finally turns 18.
1: So then she's fully responsible for everything. You're not on this.
0: No,
1: end.
0: I'm
1: then
0: still
1: you're
0: responsible
1: on it.
0: For it. Yeah.
1: Yeah.
0: But
1: all
0: I'm
1: right.
0: Saying,
1: there
0: in
1: you
0: in
1: go.
0: In other words, so all the communication.
1: Whoever pays for it is allowed to get in it.
0: It's a good point.
1: Yeah. What do you mean that's it's America. Kirby sold them the whole.
4: No parents allowed after Friday, man.
7: Tripp should be hired. She's a great salesperson. Man.
1: She's phenomenal.
0: She's coming in.
1: Not for you, but not for promotion. Get her in sales with that kind of thing, and you're going to buy everything.
5: Well, let me get a little more ad time there.
1: All right. Sorry, Brady.
8: Step aside, Ed. Here comes Kirby.
1: It's time for What Would Brady Do? Brought to you by our friends at MMP Guns over there on 12th Street and Indian School. Giving away a gun. All you have to do is go in there. Yeah, they know. It's a gun. It's a full-on AR-15 they're giving away.
5: I don't know why you fight.
1: Our lawyers and they hate it. We're not allowed to talk about it. They are giving away a gun to KUPD listeners. A big one. One of them, it's not an assault rifle, is it?
8: That's an AR-15.
1: Yes, it is. It's awesome.
5: I mean, that's...
1: It's the AZAR. Well, they got a new name for it because they think that fools people. They are giving away a gun. And we sat in another room and they're like, what do we call it? And I'm like, home defense system. No, they wouldn't go with that. So they came up with some wacky AR, X315.
8: AZ4815 or something
1: they
8: like
1: named
8: that.
1: It. They named it.
5: The state 48.
1: Yeah, they gave it a cute name. It's still just a gun and it's awesome. Go to MMP Guns.
8: Not just, it's a...
1: Yeah, it's a beast.
5: Beauty.
1: Go to go in there and say, hey, Holmberg's Morning Sickness or KUPD, and you're automatically entered in the drawing for this gun they're giving away to somebody. Oh, man. Here we go. It's like a massive firearm handed right up free of here. That's how it works. You win and you walk out with a gun. Lawyers hate that, but we're doing it because it's good. M&P Guns, 12th Street and Indian School. Dear Brady, my wife and I have been married for 12 years. She just received a wedding invitation addressed to only her, no plus one, no spouse. The groom is a guy who she knew years ago. They dated a little bit about a year before I even met her. She says they're old friends. It was a long time ago. They haven't been romantic in ages. They text twice a year, birthdays, Christmas, stuff like that. She wants to go because it's an important day for a friend that meant something to her years ago. I told her I think it's weird that I'm not invited. And she says, the wedding's probably small. Maybe they're trying to save money. She says, I don't want to make it about us. Now, she's asking if I'd be upset if she went by herself. And if the situation was reversed, it would be okay for me. So what would you do?
5: Kind of weird.
1: Yeah, it's a little weird.
5: And the fact that...
1: you're not allowed.
5: How does his Bride. Wife feel yeah. about that? I mean, soon to be wife. But, I mean, it happens that you've gone out with someone and now you've been friends, but you don't hang out all that much. Exchanging a couple emails a year, that's fine. I don't know.
1: It's a weird one if it's a small wedding.
5: And if you turn, you know, I know a lot of people do, but if you turn the tables and if it was you invited
1: it
5: to
1: just
5: an ex-girlfriend,
1: depends. Yeah.
5: How would she feel? You know, and it comes down to the trust barrier. The only way you find out is like, you know what? All right. I trust you on this.
1: Here's what I find weird. And I don't say that anything's going to happen. I don't think they're, you know, up to no good. But it wouldn't be a small wedding. Like, that's the excuse. It wouldn't be a small wedding because you don't invite people. You only talk to a couple of times to a small wedding, right?
5: It is
1: so
5: weird.
1: It's probably a bigger wedding. And then that means intention. And the intention is to just invite her. Right, and delete anyone in her life.
5: If she were to go, why wouldn't you bring... Yeah, she's bringing you, or you'd bring her.
1: Why can't she bring somebody?
5: Yeah.
1: And if you're using the words, well, it's just a very intimate, small wedding, I was like, well, wait a minute.
5: Then how did you make the
1: cut? Why are you on the list? Like,
5: which tells me, then, I hate to think it, but is there more communication that's been going on before that?
1: Yeah, eliminate the fact there may be nothing going on. It's still one of those things, it's like, you don't need to go to that. You can do it if you want to, but don't you think it's a little weird?
5: How is that going to improve his relationship with his wife-to-be?
1: Well, maybe they're completely comfortable with it. Maybe she doesn't know that it's an ex. Maybe
8: that's weird.
1: And maybe they should. I'll go down any avenue to say maybe they were in a traumatic event together and they bonded over that and they're like, you know what? Years ago they said, hey, when I get married, you're going to be there.
5: Okay. Put that up there.
1: Throw that
5: I'd
1: in
5: understand.
1: It. Right. But the problem I have is the invitation was very specific to say only you.
5: Yeah.
1: That means intentionally other people are being shut out.
5: I'm thinking that she's there the weekend before the bachelor party.
1: Yeah. I'd say you do whatever you want. You're fine.
5: I just want you to do whatever you want. It feels weird.
1: Yeah. If this makes you happy, that's great. I think it might cause a problem. That would be my thing. Not necessarily with me. Might cause a problem if the new wife finds out you were invited solo.
5: Yeah.
1: Because that's the thing that's strange to me. Even if
9: they're allowed to bring a date.
1: Yeah, even if there's nothing going on, that seemed like I want you alone. That's the weird part. I'll let you go. That's fine. You want to go, I get. The last thing I want to do is go to a wedding. So the best blessing you ever gave me was no plus one.
0: Right when you said that from the get-go, I thought, oh, if that's all it is.
1: Oh, I'm thrilled.
0: Knock yourself out.
1: But it does seem a little bit like this. Not saying it would, but just like I'm doing to Brady. Here's a few things. You few scenarios you might not be thinking about. I trust that you're not going to do anything. And if you do, you do. Whatever. But.
9: And can you please, can you understand that it would her.
1: Yeah.
9: That it would be uncomfortable for him, for her husband. Like, if he's got a problem with it, there's nothing wrong with that. He's got every right to feel that way, and you need to understand that.
1: And it may not be with her. It may be the whole, like, this might end up weird. Yeah, it's just too weird. Weird is weird. It's a strange thing to have that.
9: So just say, you know, would you, if he said it feels weird, are you okay not going to the wedding?
1: Ryan thinks like me. Ryan Weber just emailed, said the dude's wife is going to be gone for 2 days. It's an uninterrupted jerk sesh right in the middle of the room. No nagging for a whole night. Why is this guy complaining? Let her go to the wedding.
9: Yeah.
1: There's that too.
9: But if it was just a general wedding, no problem.
1: Yeah.
10: This Matthew said, broad's cheating on you, bro.
1: Yeah, I don't even think that. Maybe. Whatever. And it's just people do strange stuff. They get all emotional. Yeah. Well, no, I know, but I'm just saying.
9: You just don't want that.
1: But I don't want to be the person that's jumping to that. I'm going to try to go base without that because that's the obvious, like, uh-oh. And now you're just going to be nuts.
10: This one said, what if the wife to be told him, you get one, get it out of your system before the wedding, and that's why you invited this broad?
1: See, now that's a scenario.
10: Yeah, I didn't think about that.
1: That's pretty good. Yeah, I think your wife should be like, your wife. Not that there's anything going on, but your wife should think it's weird, too. And the fact she doesn't makes you feel like...
9: The fact that I thought about that right when you said... right when you started reading what and said this was a boyfriend they had a relationship.
1: Yeah.
9: They have stayed in touch over the years, even though it's a couple of times. I just immediately think...
1: Yeah, I think your wife should think it's weird. And the fact she doesn't...
9: Yeah.
1: That raises some questions that probably shouldn't have to be raised.
10: Frenchie writes in, says, I was invited to a wedding once. I was told to come alone, but it was due to financial reasons. You know what? Then you shouldn't be getting married. If you can't afford it.
1: Boy, that's true.
10: You know what? If you can't afford that,
1: that's
10: the extra $75 plate, then you shouldn't be getting married.
1: Weird. That one's just weird. I think you just tell her. I think it's a weird thing. And if you want to go, you can go. But I don't see this being, like, beneficial to anybody. Next one, dear Brady, a new family moved in across the street from us 6 months ago. They're really nice people, no issues. But instead of a Ring camera, they installed one of those super outdoor security cameras that will follow movement around. It's like a big box. Every time I pull into the driveway or walk my dog or take out the trash, the camera follows me. You can hear it. I'm sure it's just doing its job, but it's creepy. I don't want to be, quote, that guy. But I also don't love the feeling that I'm being surveilled every time I leave the house by these giant security cameras. Can I say something? Do I ignore it? Or start doing increasingly ridiculous things every time it follows me? There's the Holmberg route, David.
9: Well, even if it was a wide-angle lens, those security cameras have a pretty good spread. But this thing, the fact
1: that
9: it's
1: moving...
9: You
1: knock on the door. What's going on? What are you waiting on here? Dude, this is crazy. Like, this is catching my whole yard.
10: Find out what cartel your neighbors are in.
1: There's that. That's a paranoia.
10: Oh, yeah.
1: Like, Ring camera is like, okay, that's just flat paranoia. Yeah, there's no question about that. But on a weird part of it, if something happens at your house, you know.
9: It comes in handy.
1: Yeah, it might come in really handy.
9: I've had it in our neighborhood, even across the street, because his goes into the street.
1: Yeah.
9: In the side yard, and we've had a couple of cars go around, identified license plates. Mine
1: good.
9: I can see over the.
1: Yours is just for you to see that friends are here.
9: Yeah.
1: Yeah. Yours is to be like,
9: new friend. And I can zoom in.
1: And you can talk to him when you're not home.
9: Oh boy. Ring camera friend. Ahoy, hoy, chief.
1: Finally, this one is awesome. Dear Brady, I'm saying this for the very first time. My wife and I won $2.8 million in the Texas lottery. Not the right state, just saying, so no one bothers me. Only one person knows this, and that's my wife. We immediately paid off our house. We've quit worrying about money, and we started planning our future. Here's the problem. My brother called me yesterday and says he's in big trouble financially, and he knows I don't have a ton, but if I could loan him some money, it would be great because he's drowning. I asked him how much is bad, and he goes, I'm deep $25,000. I'm not asking for $25,000, but that's what I am going to have to pay off. My brother's kind of a deadbeat. If I tell him no, he's probably going to lose his house. If I tell him yes, he'll immediately know something in my life is different because this is not the type of thing I could do. If the family finds out we've won, I've got a lot of people in my family that will make me their emergency fund forever. Do I keep this secret or do I help my brother? Oh, I like that one. You want
9: I'm helping money. I'm helping my brother out, but maybe not to the full disclosure. I'm saying, look,
1: what can I get you through?
9: Yeah,
1: like you need like five grand.
9: What is the?
1: Yeah, like, what's like, the next payment to get you some 25 time?
9: 25 grand gets me out of it, and I'm good. You need to.
1: What if he needs the 25K and loses his house?
9: You can
10: get on Grindr.
9: I can if you're going to be comfortable. If
1: you're going to get paid on Grindr, that's for volunteers. OnlyFans, those toes.
9: I could potentially reach into my retirement, and I would do it. I would do it as a loan.
10: Charge him 2 points on the VIG too.
1: You know what you could do? That's not bad. Yeah. Just tell him I'm going to help you because I've got great credit, and I know you don't. I'm going to get a loan.
9: Yep.
1: And I'm going to loan you 20 grand. Don't give it all to him. Make it seem like that's like your limit, and help him out now.
9: That's why I was saying pulling into your retirement.
1: Yeah. Well, if you say the retirement,
9: that is your retirement.
1: Then that means that people know you've got it.
9: Well, you can't. I'm gonna, right. You know.
1: You have to make it seem like I got to scramble for this.
9: If your family member, look, I know of. Well, Ronnie has a good friend, and his family's been milking him for years.
1: Yeah, they do that. When you start getting money, the rednecks in your family start expecting.
9: They never stop acting because once you, and you know, you just gotta. You have to say no, and he's had opportunities.
1: Here's the thing someone told me once, and man, this hit me like a ton of bricks. And it's been recent that I just heard this. You pay somebody who needs money, it's not a loan, it's a subscription. You're now going to get that call a lot. They don't stop where they start. People who are 25,000, adults who are like, I'm upside down because I'm irresponsible, that ain't changing with your loan. That's just buying them more time to get back in the hole. It's not a good idea.
9: It's my brother.
1: Yeah.
9: I'm going to do it.
1: You're going to help
9: him. I'm going to do it one time. And again, if it comes back, hopefully I can get to the point where I'm like, nope, it's not happening.
1: Or maybe you just...
9: If he goes back in debt 10 grand after you've helped him out that fact, then that's on him.
10: I can't help. Learn a lesson. Because you look at it, she says this isn't the first time.
1: Yeah.
10: You know, like, maybe you're giving 5K and that, okay, this is good. This is it. Can't make that work, then that's not on me.
1: I'm with Brent. You go, what buys you time?
10: Right. Yep.
1: If I give you 5 grand, because that's about all I can do,
10: what
1: buys you time? And that's sad, really, because you know, deep down, if it was a brother you liked, you just hand him the money.
10: But you're
1: you wouldn't be hiding your win.
10: Right, but you're enabling.
1: Yep.
10: You know, and the guy's going to keep doing what he's doing.
9: He is worried about other family members. The one way then... to find that out is, you know, if you bailed him out, if other family members are coming to you, it bottom line, it comes down to you saying no more.
10: It's not like it's a medical issue or something. Otherwise, they would have said that. So this guy's just bad with his money.
1: Here's what I know. You want a ton of money, and the first thing you said to your wife was, don't tell my family.
10: 100%.
1: So you know what their motivations are. So buy some time. Yeah, and Brady says it. It's my brother. I'll help. But when your first reaction, if you won the lottery today, you'd call Tom. You'd call your sister. Yeah. You wouldn't sit back and go, no one in my family can know
10: about
1: this.
10: But they're responsible, too.
1: Right. Well, exactly. That's my point.
10: Yeah.
1: It's like you would definitely tell them. The fact you didn't say anything tells me everything I need to know about how you feel about the rest of them.
9: Yeah.
1: So the he's my brother, I'll help him thing, you've been doing that from how it sounds. And that's a never-ending cycle.
10: Oh, yeah.
1: That's a subscription.
10: Continue to go. Yeah.
1: Yep.
10: Subscription's right.
1: That word hit me like, oh, my God, that's it. Yeah. So find out more. And congratulations. Whatever state you're not lying about.
9: That's a tough one because someone said, I.
1: That's awesome.
9: It's done, and I got to let them. My mom's going to lose their house. Well, how many times have we bailed her out?
1: My buddy had to do that for his brother.
9: He's got to lose it.
1: Who's got a substance abuse issue. And they bailed him out and bailed him out. And he'd get back and like, I'm okay. And then it cave in again. They bail him out, paying his bills, bail him out. My cousin had that same thing.
9: Yeah.
1: Eventually the family had to say, enough. And it's hard.
9: It's brutal.
1: Yeah. But they did, and guess what? The dude got on his feet. My cousin, at least. The other one didn't, but it's a tough one to watch. Like, people are like, but he's done it to himself, and there's only so much I can give before it becomes my stress. Wow. Fun. Family. Family fun. Nice job.
9: Great hit on the lottery.
1: Good ones. Yeah, yeah. Huge hit on the lottery.
9: Call David Bromfield or whatever.
1: Yeah, get that. Well, no, because then your family will know. You got to. You got it. That's so sad. You've got it and you can't celebrate it because your family's a bunch of grifters. And they paid their house off, and they're like, we're good. Nobody needs to know.
10: You got all this cash. We gave you some advice. Now donate some water.
1: Oh, yeah, that's right. Give us the money.
10: Yeah.
1: Hey, we need 25 grand. Give one of the millions away. We're halfway to me getting a set of C-cup boobs. Drop $1 million off for Lost Our Home Pet Rescue, and then some other lottery winner drops another $1 million over at the Humane Society. And the next thing you know, I get a pair of C-cups like one of Kirby's roommates, and I'm going to be the most popular girl in the world. Congratulations, Kirby, on your new sex pen. Kirby's actually in the room with us right now.
4: Hey, man. How's it going, man?
1: Kirby.
10: She didn't bring Keyshawn.
1: The roommate actually said to you, hey, you don't mind if my boyfriend's in here all the time. And you're like, he's going to be there all the time. Kirby, I'm an adult. Who knows? He's going to be there all the time. He's going to be a roommate. Know that. You've got four roommates now. Guarantee it. What'd you say? You've got you only have
9: no. She only has one roommate.
1: Oh, Jesus! And okay, you've got two the other roommates. Two rooms are they're empty.
9: They're locked.
1: Okay, you've got two roommates where you thought you had one. That dude and you're the third person in a couple. It's just like being at home, with mom and dad. There are two people just making all sorts of crazy noise while you're in your room trying to be normal.
10: The other room's for Brady when he spends the night.
1: Yeah, and can you get a key to the other room for Daddy?
9: Those are easy picks.
1: By the way, Kirby, you need to set up some boundaries now for him because he's not going to do well with you being out of the house. So he's allowed over once a week. We'll start there, okay? Oh, you're laughing like that's out of control. She knows already.
9: Once a week.
1: Once a
9: day. He's got
1: a
9: great workout facility.
1: Yeah.
9: He's there to work out.
1: And the bad thing is, Kirby, he's got to pass your house every day to go home. He's never going to leave you alone. You're going to come home from classes, and he's going to be there. Once a week, you're allowed at Kirby's, unless she invites you over. Unannounced pop-ins? Yeah, unannounced pop-ins once a week. Can we make that agreement? She's looking at you like, she just did this. Like he's going to die if I do that. You know he'll die, right? And he can't come over and entice you with, like, free raisin canes or, like, none of this, like, once a week.
9: I think there'll be some lunches. That's
1: boundaries.
9: Sure,
1: but you don't have to go get her.
9: Yeah.
1: You're going to, though.
9: Yeah, I'm going to check in every
1: her
9: now and then.
1: Her face tells me everything I need to know. Bob. She already knows you're not going to leave her alone. Once a week, Brady. Unexpected pop-ins are once a week. And you can't ask to come over. She has to invite you.
9: What?
1: So look at she's happy with this.
9: Okay, that's fine.
1: It. Once a week, do we have an accord?
10: It's not happening.
1: Unless she invites you over once a week.
10: Not
9: unless
10: happening.
9: She's paying rent.
1: You're gonna go over there every day. Look at you fighting. This. You're gonna be there every day. Poor Kirby.
9: She's on her own, man.
1: Okay. Under surveillance. It's 9:41. There goes Brady and all he did right. What would Brady do is done.
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17: 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Mostly sunny, today's high 108, partly cloudy this evening with a chance of overnight showers, low 89. And that's Monday's Valley weather.
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13: 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The bear has your back.
2: Let's take this seriously, you guys. All the more reason to not joke about that.
3: Exactly. All the more reason to joke about it.

0: There's Papa Roach right there. They're getting away with murder. Brady, your daughter Kirby's here. She brought your dog Catch.
1: Yes.
0: But you said who's training him? This dog is incredibly well trained.
1: Carlos Panthera, Southwest Dog Training.
0: Outstanding.
1: Yeah, it's really good.
0: Yeah, Catch is great.
1: He did, took him with a couple, he's a former canine military guy.
0: Yeah, that's what my guy used to be. Yep. It's the best training I've ever had.
1: And Catch, about a month ago, a little over a month, because it was just before the 4th of July, it was called Blast Training. And they take him out to the shooting range.
0: Oh, yeah.
1: And get him acclimated
0: to the noise.
1: To get over the anxiety, yeah. To help you during pandemonium.
0: Yeah.
1: And it's amazing. He took right to it.
0: Border Collie? What am I looking at?
1: Yeah, Border Mix. Yeah. Right off the reservation.
0: Beautiful. Love Catch.
1: With Chief Running Water.
0: Okay, that was not a necessary comment at all. No, the training's impressive, though. Nice job. What's his name?
1: Catch.
0: Carlos Panthera is who I'm talking about. Is that
1: Carlos
0: right?
1: Carlos Panthera.
0: Okay. And what's the name of the place?
1: Southwest Dog Training.
0: Nice job, Carlos. Got a dog that's nuts. Look into it, because this one's figured out. Well done.
1: He teaches his dogs. I mean, he probably had a similar, but they go off of Japanese commands. Like, if you want to do training in German, Japanese, or...
0: My old guy, Justin, who was in town for years, and then he moved to Vegas, he did that, and it was unreal.
1: I almost did that with Catch right off the bat.
0: With training?
1: No, yeah, just doing a different language.
0: Kind of cool.
1: It is.
0: Good dog. I'm impressed. I love good dog. There aren't many good dog trainers at all. You can waste a lot of money doing that, but this is impressive. So ask Brady about that. If you got a dog that needs training, that's a good one. It's 9:53. It's time now for Brady to entertain us all, and it's brought to you by our friends over at the Schwartz Laser Eye Center. 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
1: Had a heck of a Comic-Con weekend in San Diego.
0: Huge.
1: Had all sorts of things going on. Rick Moranis got a standing ovation because he's in the Spaceballs sequel. So they were there to tease that.
0: He came out of retirement for this.
1: He did.
0: Yeah.
1: The last time he was on screen was Honey, We Shrunk Ourselves in 1997.
0: Yeah. It's like the sixth edition of the Shrunk movies.
2: I don't think I've seen any of them.
1: So he's returning as Dark Helmet. Spaceballs, the new one is what it's called. The other thing, Prime Video shared a teaser for Carrie, which will premiere October 7th.
2: A remake?
1: It's a remake. Mike Flanagan's take on the Stephen King novel.
0: Hmm.
1: He was the guy who did The Haunting of Hill House.
0: Oh, that's
1: it. Lord of the Rings, the Rings of Power announced that Simon Pegg will voice Balrog.
0: I know what that is.
1: I think it's the dragon.
0: Oh.
1: It's in season 3 of
0: Not interested in any of that. That's too nerdy. That's where the Odyssey was greatest, because it's not nerdy. It's almost heavy.
1: No. Apple debuted a trailer of Matchbox, the movie, starring John Cena and Jessica Biel. Which looks pretty good. That one comes out October 9th.
0: Hey, Kirby, Brett, what's your roommate's boyfriend's name? Gage?
1: Caden.
0: Oh, they're all named Caden.
1: I know.
0: Everyone's name's Caden.
1: Oh, and he looks like Caden.
2: Oh, no. Huh? Well, that'll work, too, actually.
0: Kind of what Brett's doing.
2: That's it.
0: Everybody's named Caden.
1: Nope. Where's Caden from?
0: Maryvale?
1: Oh, yeah.
0: Did you say Maryvale?
1: No.
0: What did you say? Oh, I don't know. I heard.
2: Constant.
1: Show him a picture of Katie.
0: Do you like R&B?
2: Kirby? You better.
0: You start getting used to that. This is what you do. This is what you do. You mind if my boyfriend's over all the time? You know what your answer should have been to that?
1: If you don't mind me listening.
0: Deadpool. Is this a picture of Caden we're about to see?
1: Yeah.
0: Oh, I hate him.
1: I know.
0: I hate him. He's with a tiger. Where was it taken? Huh? You know, to Thailand for a senior trip. Oh, I hate that kid. He's so...
1: He's going to be an influencer, bro.
0: Oh, he's got his hair and his look and his... Ugh, I hate him.
2: He'll be temporary.
0: He's such a frat douche already.
2: He's temp.
0: What frat is he going in? Oh, he's gonna, though. Ugh, pike.
1: He's dating a junior.
2: He's gonna be a pike.
0: He's gonna be a pike.
1: Oh, he maybe already
0: gross.
1: Is.
0: Gross.
1: Oh, the other thing,
0: Ryan. Is Caden your friend from school? Do you know him?
1: No.
0: Oh, I never met him. He's just gonna go over there and rail your roommate all the time.
1: But
0: I
1: he
0: hate
1: tapped,
0: that kid.
1: He wait till his friend comes Brazilian over. Brazilian princess.
0: Your roommate's hot.
2: Let's see a picture of her.
0: Let me see a picture of her. Let me see what Caden, the rich kid, he was in Thailand for his senior trip.
1: She's an F1 fan.
0: My senior trip was Black Angus. Oh, Jesus Christ.
2: She's nice kill, Caden. Yeah, that's nice. Right.
1: Dad needs to be over visiting.
0: Caden is awful.
2: Oh, there's going to be nothing but Usher playing in that.
0: Yeah.
2: Oh, man.
1: What you doing?
0: I hate Caden. Caden's like a Gilbert goon. I don't like him. Tell Caden I don't care for him. I mean, it's text right now. Just, John doesn't care for Caden. Hayden. Name your kids something else. When did all that start? Hayden. I've been making fun of it for a few. Caden, Hayden, Braden. They're all the same. Homogenized
1: he's
0: children.
1: Right, he's right in the wheelhouse. That's the
0: he's
1: age.
0: He's a Hayden, right? Caden, Braden.
1: Yeah, yeah.
0: Caden.
1: Ryan Reynolds crashed the party in a Deadpool, denim Deadpool outfit. Had custom made.
0: Oh, cool.
1: And they're like, who's the guy in the gray outfit?
0: And that's kind of neat.
1: And, I kept asking him a question.
0: Yeah, Catch doesn't care for Mexicans. Catch doesn't care for Mexicans. Good boy. This training is amazing.
2: Carlos Pantera did a good job.
0: Shannon.
1: He knows a shady character.
0: Shannon, white people have been training their dogs to bark at your folks for a long time. Yeah, I don't like it. He should be outside with the lawn equipment, right?
1: That's part of the training kicking in.
2: That's it. That's a yes.
0: Two barks mean yeah. Why are you inside? He's in the house. All right, that was impressive. Boy, he let Shannon have it immediately. Yeah, he's got his eyes on Shannon. All right, get out of here. Do what you're supposed to do. Brady didn't drop top dollar on a dog to let them in. He's from Gilbert, for God's sake.
1: Good, he's going to get a reward.
0: Good boy, Catch. Good boy.
1: Get him treats.
0: Hadn't barked at anybody. Shanman comes rolling in with that Hernandez attached to him. It is over. That was great. All right, we're done. Monday's in the books. You going anywhere?
2: No. Well, I am tomorrow.
0: Where?
2: Law Tigers.
0: Tomorrow they're doing the gas again.
1: Gas.
0: All right. Yeah. All right. Brad's got but gas tomorrow.
2: I got to thank Mike Marley and everybody over at Arizona Air Compressor. They're donating a pallet of water right now.
0: Yes. Sweet.
2: So they're sending over an entire pallet. So thanks,
0: awesome.
2: Arizona Air Compressor.
0: Somebody named Caden just emailed and said, "Well, at least we're not Jews." See, this is why I don't like Cadence. This is why I don't care for them.
1: Shalom.
0: I said, rather be a Caden than a Jew knows. Thank you, Caden. All the Cadens are the same. Caden. That's funny, though, Caden. I actually did enjoy your joke, but it is, you're not kidding. That's the worst part. All Cadens are Nazis. Got their little perfect blue eyes and their blonde hair. It's Hitler's dreams. I think sometimes Hitler would do it. Caden, it's happening. You'd hear Caden in that mix every once in a while.
1: That'll be the trend. He looks like a Caden.
0: I read mine, Caden, and I hated it.
2: It's the Curb Your Enthusiasm with the dog.
0: Yeah,
2: Hitler.
0: It's 10:01. We're done. Shanman's filling in for Larry, who's off and running.
1: Maybe.
0: Maybe. It depends on if Catch lets him in. But Shanman's supposed to be here in a little bit. You guys be nice to Shanman. He'll be nice to you. And we'll see you tomorrow right here in the Morning Sickness. Oh!
3: 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Bye.
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9: 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Mostly sunny, today's high 108, partly cloudy this evening with a chance of overnight showers, low 89. And that's Monday's Valley weather.
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0: 7.9.

man in for Larry McFeely all this week while he is out in San Diego enjoying the cooler weather. Hey, this morning I'm going to let you know all about where Brett Vesely is going to be hanging out tomorrow. Also, how you can get in on a foursome for the Heatstroke Open. It's Billy Idol. It's KUPD.

0: Answers through. Concert Psych and Rock from Chevelle, 98K UPD, The Red. Before that, Nirvana, and of course, Billy Idol, a morning show favorite. Good morning, the Shan... Boy, what? Good morning, the Shan Man, in for Larry McFeely today. And of course, tomorrow, Brett Vesely, he's hanging out and about if you want to go ask him about his opinion on Billy Idol. One of his favorite bands or artists. Of course, tomorrow he'll be over there at Circle K off of Saguaro and Shea Boulevard in Fountain Hills. Wow, you're going all the way out there? That's brutal, dude. That is brutal. So go out there at 7 a.m. until 9 a.m. Brett's going to be out there with the Law Tigers. And, of course, you can get free fuel if you have a motorcycle. The Law Tigers will have a rider appreciation fuel-up event so you can save up on some of that gas. Brett will get you all signed up for tickets to go to U-Fest and, of course, Breaking Benjamin. Again, all tomorrow at Circle K off of Saguaro and Shea Boulevard. Go out and say hi to him. After the break, I got music on the way from the Beastie Boys and a new one from A Perfect Circle. 1998,
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mentioned earlier that the Heatstroke Open is going to be coming to the Arizona Biltmore next month. We are doing foursomes for free with Holmberg's Morning Sickness. 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

0: 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Pardon me. Faith No More before that, and even did the Chili Peppers. Going to send that one out to my favorite Jillian, who loves hearing the Chili Peppers hourly here at the radio station. I'm just kidding. Hey, it's the Shan Man filling in for Larry, and of course, coming up in the 12 o'clock hour, we got that lunch sack that is going to be happening, and I got a bunch of good stuff in Larry's lunch sack, so you'll definitely want to stay tuned for that. I will have tickets galore to all kinds of shows. I'll just give you a little teaser. U-Fest tickets are going to be in the lunch sack today, so tune in. We'll try to give you a chance to get out to U-Fest and the other shows that will be rolling through town. Coming back, I got music on the way from Nickelback, Offspring, and we'll get to Aerosmith, too.
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depending on which weather app you're looking at today, we're supposed to hit 108 for the high later on this afternoon. 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
14: 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Mostly sunny, today's high 108, partly cloudy this evening with a chance of overnight showers, low 89. And that's Monday's Valley Weather.
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I think you guys all know when we do that. So we're not going to do it on text. We are going to be doing it over the phone. So those of you who are used to doing the text contest, just have to take a little break and actually use technology how it was intended to be.

0: Alien Ant Farm, 98KUPD, Smooth Criminal. Of course, before that, Green Day and Guns N' Roses, You Could Be Mine. And good afternoon. It is the Shan Man. Yes, I could say afternoon. Well, happy lunchtime. It is time for Larry's Lunch Sack, our time to give away free stuff courtesy of Larry McFeely. In the past, we've called it Shan Man's Snack Pack, but it's always going to be Larry's Lunch Sack. And in today's Lunch Sack, brought to you by your Valley Toyota dealers, let's go places. We're going to give you a four-pack of tickets to go to the Arizona Diamondbacks game versus the Colorado Rockies on Tuesday, August 11th, out at Chase Field. Also in the Lunch Sack, we have U-Fest tickets to give away, which will be happening also on September 12th. I shouldn't say also, but it's on September 12th at the Talking Stick Resort Amphitheater. Also at the Talking Stick Resort Amphitheater, Stain going to be coming through town, and we will have tickets to give away to go see Trivium. So if you would like to get Larry's Lunch Sack today, give me a call right now, 8th caller, 602-585-9800. Good luck to you.
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It's The Warning and Kerosene, 98 KUPD.

One artist I would have loved to have seen would have been Ronnie James Dio. That is one person I did not get to enjoy at all. Such a bummer. So I encourage you, if you've never seen an artist or you're thinking, you're like, I'm on the fence about seeing that band, you definitely want to go see them because you'll regret it later on in life. 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

0: Last year, I had back pain radiating down my right leg. The pain was so bad, I was willing to cut my leg off to stop the pain. I could barely walk and had to stoop over when I did just to take pressure off the spine. I'm John Morgan of Morgan & Morgan. In my professional career, I've represented thousands of people who've had herniated discs and issues with their neck and back, but never fully appreciated what they were going through until it was my turn. 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All I can tell you is it hurt like hell, but worse. My daily walk was gone, and that bothered me a great deal. Then I thought of all of you and how much more devastating this type of injury could be for you. My life stopped. I now feel your pain. Just know at Morgan & Morgan, we got your back. I understand. Morgan means more.
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10: 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Mostly sunny, today's high 108, partly cloudy this evening with a chance of overnight showers, low 89. And that's Monday's Valley weather.
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0: 98 KUPD Hypnotize. Of course, Nirvana before that and Weezer. My name is Ashan, man, and I'm going to go ahead and get on out of here. And yeffing around. He's going to come up after 2 o'clock. He's going to yeff around with you guys all the way until 7 o'clock. He does have Avenged Sevenfold tickets. You may want to ask him what he thinks of the new Avenged Sevenfold EP. He has all kinds of opinions about that one. So make sure you are listening. He will have Mandatory Metallica around 5 o'clock. And he'll do it commercial-free. So, yeffing around after 2 o'clock, I'm buying into it. I kind of like it. Yeah, I'm liking it, man. So, you guys have a great rest of your afternoon. I'm back tomorrow at 10 a.m. for Larry. We'll see you then. 98
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I like this whole KUPD musical chairs we got going on here. It's Jeff in for Shanman while he fills in for Larry. 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

0: 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Mostly sunny, today's high 108, partly cloudy this evening with a chance of overnight showers, low 89. And that's Monday's Valley weather.
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Well, that'd be default right there. It's 98 KUPD. Motley Crue is coming for the return of the Carnival of Sins with Tesla and Extreme September 16th at Talking Stick Resort Amphitheater. Very recent discussion on whether or not he's using backing tracks, which to me is perfectly fine for bands that are old as they are. No offense. It's just how time works. Can't really expect all of these older bands to be at their peak because that's not how time works. It's the spectacle of the show. It's the nostalgia of it all. So I still support the tour, for sure. It's 98 KUPD.

0: I feel like there's probably a way Weird Al Yankovic could do a behind brown eyes. You know where I'm, what I'm getting at with that kind of a joke. Anyways, it's Yep hanging out with you this afternoon. We've got quite a bunch of shows this week to wrap out. Wrap up the rest of July. We've got Flyleaf tomorrow evening over at the Van Buren for their 20th anniversary tour. Plus, the very same night over at the Marquee Theater, the Story of the Year in Silverstein. And then on Wednesday, we've got Motionless in White with Lorna Shore and Fit for a King. So a nice little heavy one for us at Talking Stick Resort Amphitheater. You can get tickets to these or any concert in the near or far future on the Core Institute concert calendar on 98kupd.com. Treat yourself to live music. Science says it's good for you. I've got tickets to go see Avenged Sevenfold. Hang out with me for a little bit if you want to cop those for yourself. I've got Candlebox and that new one from The Who coming right up. 98KUPD,
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10: 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Partly cloudy this evening with a chance of late showers. Overnight low 89. Partly sunny tomorrow. High 107. And that's Monday's Valley weather.
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Ah, thank you, Linkin Park. It's 98KUPD. Evanescence played a really fantastic show a couple weeks ago. This is that new one, Who Will You Follow? It's 98.

0: Thank you, Saving Abel. It's the Big Red Radio, 98 KUPD, Sublime, and 3 Days Grace back there. It's Yaff hanging in there for the Shan Man while he covers for fearless leader Larry McFeely. Brett Vesely tomorrow morning has got that straight liquid gold for you. Yeah, he's got a free tank of gas if you want to go see him at Circle K down in Fountain Hills off of Saguaro and Shea Boulevard. From 7 to 9, he's going to be hanging out with the Law Tigers for their Rider Appreciation Fuel Up event. And it's well worth it because gas jumped up again recently. It's ridiculous. Is this Strait of Hormuz open or closed? It seems like it flips around every other minute. More like Gay of Hormuz. That's what I like to call it. Hey, get out of here. You're usually here, only here during the mornings. Sorry about it. I'll save that impression for John. It's Yaff. And yeah, so Brett Vesely's also going to make it well worth your while if you come down there. You're going to get fueled up. If you've got a motorcycle, by the way, and this is while supplies last, I must add, he's going to give you a chance of tickets to U-Fest with Godsmack, Dorothy, and Stone Temple Pilots with us. Talking Stick Resort Amphitheater on September 12th, and a shot at Breaking Benjamin tickets. They're going to be at that very venue on October 5th. Details on Brett Vesely's whereabouts on the events page on 98kupd.com. Filter, Green Day, and Lenny Kravitz coming right up.
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1: Hello, this is President Trump, and I just heard you try to do an impression of me, okay? It was not too bad, but not great, okay? Better than most, but I got to say, mine's a lot better, my friend. Mine's a lot better. How are you doing? You know, I love 98 KUPD. I love Holmberg. I love everybody down there. It's fantastic. I've met it many times. You guys are, in fact, my favorite radio station by far. And I want you to keep on rocking. You're doing a fantastic job. You really are today. Taking over for, the Shad Man, is it called? The Shad Man?
2: Yeah, dude, you're doing a fantastic job.
1: Well, thank you. Thank you. And I'm happy to do a radio station promo if you'd like. You can air it later if you without any charge, by the way. No charge for that.
2: Wow, that's incredible. You usually capitalize on everything possible.
1: We do, but not today because I love you guys. It's, free is always good. Free is always fantastic, in my opinion.
2: Oh, I love it, man. Thank you.
1: You're very welcome. So you have a great day. And keep on being that fantastic voice

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1: I was in a wreck. I need a check.
2: I was in a wreck. I need a check.
1: I was in a wreck. I need a check.
3: I'm Kevin Rowe from Lerner & Rowe, and we've been serving Arizonans for 20 years.

All right, we have reached that time. That time where I dish out some tickets. I'll come up with something that's a little bit more fun. But for today, we'll do caller number 7 for Avenged Sevenfold tickets. Huh? They're coming with Good Charlotte to Talking Stick Resort Amphitheater on August 27th. So give me a jangle, 602-585-9800. Caller number 7. And then also let me know what you think about this new EP that they surprised all of us with a couple days ago. I'd love to know. It's Guns N' Roses, 98.

0: big shout out and congrats to Raul. He won those Avenged Sevenfold tickets from me just a little bit ago. It's Yef hanging out with you this afternoon in for Shanman as he covers for Larry, who is off in San Diego enjoying the cool mist of the ocean. Lucky guy, because it was another scorcher today. I do a little pest control gig on my mornings and early afternoons before I scoot to the station. Kind of get into a rush when I do cover these afternoons, but I make it, and I'm absolutely thrilled because I'm in the cold AC, because it's hot as crotch outside. But thankfully, I can just get into my truck once I'm done with the house, and then I think about how grateful I am for that, and a lot of people out and about who live on the streets can't really do that and get proper hydration the way I can, because I carry half a gallon with me everywhere I go. And that's why I'm proud to be a part of this whole Operation Hydration thing that we like to do. We're on its 22nd year. Safeway, Albertsons, Lerner & Rowe, and A1 Garage, and Amco are all helping us out with this thing. 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This morning, John said if we get to 3 million, he might put in C cups, which might be hilarious if we can do that by September 3rd. It's on recorded audio, buddy. Can't back out now. In any case, I don't know. Is that actual motivation? Because, like, if I wanted to see a middle-aged man with breasts, I can just go on the internet and see Christy Noem's husband and squint a little. They're kind of the same, you know? Either way, it's all for a good cause, whether or not John gets implants. Doesn't matter. We're still helping out in the best way possible. And thank you if you have helped out and donated yourself. I've got Soundgarden and Eve Under Fire coming right up.
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3: The Colorado River. 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But Arizona's water faced a threat from 8,000 miles away. Saudi Arabia, draining our water for its own needs. A desert country in the Middle East taking Arizona water while we pay more for gas. Governor Katie Hobbs put a stop to the Saudi water grabs.
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